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2: Every hunter knows that the wilderness is full of surprises. 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
3: 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How could she have just gone down there and accidentally died? How could there have been no marks on her?
4: All theories are out there, you know, everything from murder to UFOs to Bigfoot.
2: This season on Blood Trails, we're following the trail of seven cases that start in the field and end in the shadows, where missing persons reports, half-buried evidence, and whispered suspicions blur the line between hunting story and homicide.
5: I just instantly started freaking out, yelling to the world, "What's going on?" I yelled, "Help." I mean, I'm out in the middle of nowhere. I had no idea what was going on.
2: From the frozen woods of Maine to the mountains of Montana, from an archery opener gone wrong in Wisconsin to a father's last walk through the Minnesota deer woods, each story begins with a hunter stepping into the wild, but not all of them come back.
4: You know, you just got an empty feeling. What do you say? He's not here with us. You know, it was tough.
2: I'm Jordan Sillars. Join me as we track the truth through tangled cover and cold case files, where every trail tells a story, and every story leaves its own trail of blood. Blood Trails.
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7: It's 66 degrees at 9 o'clock. Good evening. I'm Andrew Whitman. We're out of the heat wave thanks to these storms, but now the storms are causing problems of their own. Flood watch in place through 6 a.m. tomorrow. Downed trees and power outages from the storms triggering a state of emergency in Paramus, New Jersey. The storms may be to blame for a roof collapse at a BJ's wholesale store in New Jersey.
8: Officials believe heavy rainwater led to the collapse around 11:15 a.m. on Monday following severe storms across the Garden State. Monmouth County Sheriff Sean Golden said nearly one-fifth of the building in Ocean Township collapsed while there were 27 employees inside. No injuries have been reported and everyone was accounted for. The area remains under a flash flood warning through Monday afternoon. Lizzie Radabali, WOR.

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1: We'll get a full check of your Weather Channel forecast coming up. A violent weekend in the city. At least 13 New Yorkers shot in a number of incidents.
2: In Coney Island, 8 people were shot, including 4 children at a family barbecue. This was on West 31st Street near Surf Avenue late on Saturday night. Police Commissioner Jessica Tisch says the shooter with a ski mask walked up to the property and started firing in the direction of the party. And they're looking for that person.
3: Earlier this week, we had a confirmed gang-related homicide that occurred on the same block.
2: Elsewhere in the city, a detective is recovering after being shot in the back in Crown Heights, and 4 people were shot in 4 separate cases in the Bronx, Harlem, and Queens. I'm Scott Pringle, WOR News.
1: Legionnaires cluster on the Upper East Side, now up to 14 confirmed cases.
4: The Legionnaires outbreak was first reported last Thursday. 2 confirmed cases, and then 10 by Saturday. All in Yorkville and Carnegie Hill. Now 4 more cases confirmed, but there in Lenox Hill. 3 zip codes involved now, 10075, 10028, and 10128. Water cooling towers in those areas being tested. Legionnaires' disease, a severe type of pneumonia, is spread by inhaling Legionella-contaminated water vapors, not person-to-person, and can be treated with antibiotics. Sarah Lee Kessler, WOR News.
1: Officials still monitoring the quality of the Hudson River after a sewage leak in Yonkers last week.
5: Officials say the Yonkers Wastewater Recovery Facility has been fully operational since Friday, but Rockland, Westchester, and New York City have been working with partner agencies for further guidance. Officials say New Yorkers should not drink directly from the Hudson River, and they should avoid swimming of any kind. They say it is safe to take part in activities that require minimal contact with the water, like boating and fishing. However, those fishing are urged to check New York State's fishing advisories. Natalie Migliori, WOR News.
1: New Jersey Transit launching a redesigned transit app that'll have real-time info on arrivals, departures, and delays. The Lone Star State thinks it's ready to give Wall Street a run for its money.
6: There's Wall Street and now there's Y'all Street. That's the nickname of the Texas Stock Exchange, which begins trading today with a limited number of member companies. The startup is based in Dallas. It's backed by more than $270 million from some financial heavyweights, including J.P. Morgan Chase. The fully electronic exchange is described as a lower-cost, highly transparent alternative to Wall Street, making it more accessible for small and mid-sized companies to go public. Daria Albinger, WOR News.
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1: In sports, World Cup, Spain eliminates Portugal 1-0. A former coach at Bucknell charged with hazing, manslaughter, and more for the death of a football player. He's accused of putting a freshman with a sickle cell trait through a brutal workout in 2024. The 18-year-old collapsed and died 2 days later.
15: Here's your WOR Weather Channel forecast. We'll have a flood watch for the area through late tonight. Could have more heavy rain through the evening, resulting in additional flood potential out there. Be extremely careful. Showers and some thunderstorms through the evening. Some will have locally heavy rain that could result in some flooding. We're low 67. Just a few scattered showers Tuesday, much less rain. around, a high of 74. Sunny, warmer Wednesday, low 66, a high of 81. I'm meteorologist Mark Thibodeau from the Weather Channel on 710 WOR.
1: 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I'm Andrew Whitman on 710 WOR.

0: got a statement out from FIFA President Gianni Infantino, who says Donald Trump's phone call had nothing to do with the reinstatement of Bologian on the U.S. men's soccer team.
1: He is so full of shit, this guy.
0: Says FIFA's judicial bodies are independent. They operate autonomously. He does regularly discuss matters related to the World Cup with the president. Says he also talks to other heads of state. But long story short, they had ruled last week that this red card was going to stand. Our leading goal scorer was going to be suspended. There was going to be no appeal. And then the phone rang from Trump, and according to what we've been told, Trump just called up asking questions, but wouldn't you know it, they rescinded the suspension. Now, Belgium is lawyering up, and they're challenging this right now, but I don't know that they understand that lawsuits are kind of our specialty. Like, this is what we do in America. Like, if we had a national motto beyond E Pluribus Unum, it's...
2: Harry, that's it. We're suing. What? We're going to sue.
0: So they're going to be slugging this out in court. And then we're going to settle the match on the pitch later tonight in Seattle. That's the worst part of all of this hype, is they're playing in Seattle. The ball's going to hit a syringe and we're not even going to be able to have a game. After all these lawsuits, after all these interventions and all these international incidents being caused right now on the world stage. But I have to tell you, man, soak this up. The idea that you got a president that's fighting for American interests, it shouldn't be rare. It should be the most normal, basic thing. You know, they say, like, you shouldn't applaud people just for doing their job. But we now live in an era where being an elected official and doing your job is more of an anomaly. Okay, when we get into what's happening on the ground here in New York and what you're going to see on your ballot in the midterms around the country, like, it actually it looks like people are trying to, like, short a stock. You know, so they can flip it and sell it for more money. But the problem with socialism is there's never more money. There's always inevitably less. We're going to discuss this, okay? When I become the voice of reason, a guy who dresses like an overweight figure skater, we're in a bad spot in this country. But here we are.
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5: It's 66 degrees at 9:30. I'm Andrew Whitman. The rain helping the tri-state beat the heat, but now there's a flood watch in place through 6 a.m. tomorrow. Down trees and power lines from the storms, triggering a state of emergency in Paramus, New Jersey. The rain likely leading to a roof collapse at a BJ's Wholesale in Ocean Township, New Jersey. 20% of the roof caved in, 27 workers inside, everyone accounted for. New Jersey officials say the state may have seen nearly 30 heat-related deaths last week. Officials still monitoring the Hudson after a sewage leak in Yonkers last week. Checking your WOR Weather Channel forecast, flood watch in place. Tonight, showers and some thunderstorms, low 67. Tomorrow, scattered showers, less rain, high 74. Sunny and warmer Wednesday. Next news at 10, bulletins at once, here on 710 WOR.
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14: Research conducted at Virginia Tech suggests that mosquitoes are learning to associate a common insect repellent with mealtime. A study published in the Journal of Experimental Biology focused on a type of mosquito that can spread diseases such as yellow fever, Zika, and dengue fever. It found that mosquitoes can learn to ignore low concentrations of DEET on the skin and begin to associate it with food. Researchers say DEET should still be used, but that applying it regularly may be more effective than applying a high dose just once. Federal health officials, meanwhile, are seeing the earliest start to the West Nile virus season in the U.S.
15: According to the Centers for Disease Control and Prevention, at least 48 cases have been reported as of June 30th, and most of those involve severe neuroinvasive disease. The CDC recommends using insect repellent, wearing long, loose-fitting clothing, and avoid being outside between dusk and dawn to reduce the risk of mosquito bites, which can spread the virus. I'm Lisa Carton.
14: Health update, I'm Scott Pringle.
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6: It's 66 degrees at 10 o'clock. Good evening, I'm Andrew Whitman. Down trees and power outages from the storm that we've been having, triggering a state of emergency in Paramus, New Jersey. Flood watch in place through 6 a.m. tomorrow. Full Weather Channel forecast is coming up. MTA bus colliding with a tractor trailer this morning in Brooklyn. 15 people recovering from injuries.
7: MTA officials confirmed it was a B3 bus in Gravesend involved in that incident. First responders got called about the crash just before 10 a.m. on Monday, and 15 people were taken to the hospital for minor injuries. Unclear what exactly led up to the crash. However, there are questions if the weather had anything to do with the accident, as the city is under a flash flood warning amid heavy rainstorms. Lizzie Radabali, WOR News.
6: Officials in New Jersey updating, saying now 29 people suffered heat-related deaths last week.
8: Governor Mike Sherrill and the Garden State's health commissioner said the heat wave has claimed at least 22 lives in the state dating back to Thursday. Officials say the deaths came from 10 different counties, mainly in the northern and central parts of the state. Many of those victims found in homes without air conditioning. A Department of Health official says the victims ranged in age between their mid-30s and their 80s. A state medical examiner will officially determine the cause of death for each victim over the coming days. Jonathan O'Halloran, WOR News.
6: Governor Hochul announcing a $100 million investment in police departments across New York.
9: Hochul says the money is available through a grant program that will help police agencies more effectively solve and prevent crimes, as well as make upgrades for information sharing.
10: All the agencies, the police departments, have until September 2nd to apply. If you've not been a beneficiary before, please step up. You cannot imagine the difference that it will make in your community.
9: The grants will pay for technology upgrades that includes gunshot detection systems, drones, counter-drone mitigation systems, 3D crime scene laser scanners, and vests. I'm Scott Pringle, WOR News.
6: New Jersey Transit launching a newly redesigned transit app.
11: It's a $12 million upgrade that NJ Transit CEO Chris Gallori says will give commuters real-time info on when trains are arriving and departing. starting. NJT LiveView, as it'll be called, will use GPS tracking to figure it out, so riders won't be left hanging when trains are late. NJT buses already have something similar. These changes come more than 3 months after Governor Sherrill signed an executive order directing NJ Transit to improve the customer experience. Sarah Lee Kessler, WOR News.
6: We are

0: Finally getting some details about Friday's Taylor Swift and Travis Kelce wedding at Madison Square Garden.
1: Adam Sandler officiated the wedding as Swift's brother Austin served as the man of honor, while Kelce's brother Jason was the best man. Guests say you would have never known you were in Madison Square Garden, saying they first walked through a tunnel that featured photos of the couple and then passed through a so-called secret garden. The reception featured performances from Stevie Nicks and Paul McCartney, while attendees enjoyed foods catered from the couple's favorite New York City restaurants. Natalie Migliori, WOR News.
0: Prosecutors in Provo, Utah, laying out their case in a preliminary hearing against Tyler Robinson, the man accused of murdering conservative influencer Charlie Kirk.
2: As one video of Charlie Kirk being shot was shown in court that only the judge and attorneys could see, the judge visibly jumped in reaction to what he was watching. On the witness stand on day one of the hearing, police officer Christopher Bagley described the moment of the shooting.
3: What did you hear again?
4: I heard a gunshot.
2: As graphic videos were shown to the judge, Erica Kirk left the courtroom clutching prayer beads. Alex Stone, ABC News, Provo, Utah.
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0: In sports, World Cup round of 16, the United States falls to Belgium 4-1. Belgium advances to play Spain Friday. They eliminated Portugal 1-0. Yankees win in Tampa 5-1. 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
7: Here's your WOR Weather Channel forecast. Flood watch continues for the overnight hours. Could be looking at some heavy rain that could lead to some flooding in some spots. Showers and a few thunderstorms in spots overnight. Low 67. Just a few leftover showers early Tuesday. Then cloudy. Could be some standing water come morning time in a few places. A high of 74. Wednesday, sunshine. Lows mid-60s. A high of 81. I'm meteorologist Mark Thibodeau from the Weather Channel on 710 WOR.
0: 66 degrees and cloudy right now in Midtown. 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I'm Andrew Whitman on 710 WOR.

0: 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It's Fox Across America with Jimmy Failla.
1: Oh, hot damn. Hour number two on a big Monday episode of Fox Across America with Jimmy Failla. I am trying to convincingly play a sober person, but I'm still a little banged up from the holiday weekend. We're bringing in some big backup in this hour to hold it together. Lydia Moynihan, superstar financial reporter from the New York Post. She is going to join us to talk about the disastrous effects of socialism here in my city. And more importantly to you, the listener, the midterm elections coming to a city near you. We'll get into that. Jim Serger is going to be here as well. He is, of course, a Tunnel to Towers hero, getting ready for his bike ride across the country, something he'll be doing this summer to raise more awareness to the upcoming anniversary of September 11th. This being the 25th anniversary, there are, of course, a lot of special undertakings already in effect to make sure that we never forget, which here in New York, the place where it happened, often feels like we did forget a little bit. I'm not proud to say that, but we're going to make some sense of this stupid world we live in this hour. 888-788-9910. The rules are the same every hour. I say you could be a Republican on the show or you could be a Democrat. We wouldn't care if you were a libertarian. We wouldn't care if you were an independent. The only thing we ask is that you don't be a bang. Kala Walsh is the woman's name. This one blew my mind. So Kala Walsh was a staffer, worked for Elizabeth Warren, okay, Massachusetts senator. And Kala Walsh is heard in this clip I'm about to play you, mourning the Ayatollah. Because while we were celebrating the 250th anniversary of America's Declaration of Independence, Iran was having a funeral for the Ayatollah that Donald Trump took out at the very start of the war. Okay, that Ayatollah is off, I guess, to wherever the heck they believe they go in their afterlife. I heard the whole 72 virgins thing. That doesn't sound like any fun. You don't want 72 you want three or four that know what they're doing.
2: He's a lousy dad, but he's right.
1: Good God. I mean, that sounds terrible. Sheesh. But anyway, stick with me here. Okay, mourning the Ayatollah in Iran is pretty fashionable. You don't expect to see so much of it here. Yet here we are. Here is Kala Walsh, a former Elizabeth Warren staffer, mourning the Ayatollah. Clip 17.
3: He was a leader to all people of the world who struggle against imperialism, against arrogance, against Zionism, against genocide. To me, he was the greatest anti-imperialist leader to have lived during my lifetime.
1: Oh, my goodness gracious.
4: Life is hard, but it's harder when you're stupid.
1: That is an Elizabeth Warren staffer. Worked for a sitting United States senator. Telling you that this guy was the greatest anti-imperialist leader to have lived during my lifetime. This is a guy who kills gay people for being gay, that denies women their full standing under the law. Think about that. Biggest state sponsor of terrorism who ever lived. This guy is responsible for the deaths of millions of civilians. Yet she's in the front of a microphone telling you that the Ayatollah was the greatest leader. I mean,
4: these people are crazy. I'm telling you, they're crazy.
1: Insane. Elizabeth Warren also issued a statement on the Ayatollah. This is going to blow your mind. Listen to Elizabeth Warren here. But the point is, okay, there are so many people now in elected office, working for people in elected office, that just actually don't share traditional Western values, and it is a dangerous thing. Okay, they do not represent a majority. It is very much a minority fringe, but they have the money and the momentum in the Democrat Party. And you're hearing all of these statements, these pacifist statements, the Josh Shapiro statements. I don't agree, but the Hakeem Jeffries, we're a big tent party. Okay, but what they don't realize is establishment Democrats aren't welcome in that tent. These are people that are openly vowing to destroy Western civilization. They don't like it. They believe in real communism. Open the borders, empty the jails, let the government seize the means of production. That's the world they're running on. Okay, and when you hear these Democrats try to straddle the line, it's because, yeah, they're in dangerous, desperate positions where they don't want to alienate potential supporters. but these people don't actually support anything America stands for. And that's where you are supposed to draw the line between politics and principle. But is anybody drawing that line in the Democrat Party?
5: Not even close.
1: Oh, God. Here's Josh Shapiro, right? Josh Shapiro wants to be president really bad in 2028, but he can't be the Democratic nominee because he's Jewish.
6: What the hell did you just say?
1: Okay, it's not so much what I'm saying. It's that there is this anti-Israel wing of the party that is by far the most vocal wing of the party. Kamala Harris wrote pretty openly in her almost presidential memoir about how at the end of the day she couldn't have Josh Shapiro because she thought she'd lose Michigan. She wound up losing Michigan anyway. But Dearborn, Michigan, you know, they want to blow Israel off the map. There's an entire wing of the Democratic Party. Zohran Mamdani is essentially the kingmaker at the congressional level. They hate Israel. AOC, they hate Israel. They now openly call out things like AIPAC, tell you people are too Jewish. It's crazy. Okay, but this is the world we're living in. And Josh Shapiro, who wants to be president, is trying to kind of straddle the line. I don't agree with their views, but however, we're a big tent party. Here it is. Let me give you both parts of his clip, clip 14.
7: Her district voted for her, but I have profound differences from that particular candidate, you know, based on the citations that you read there. And she's not someone, you know, who seemingly I would agree with on many things or that we share similar values. She ran on the Democratic ticket, I guess, as a socialist. Her voters in that district determined that she was the one they wanted representing her.
1: You know, that whole tap dance. Well, they voted for her. I don't disagree, but they voted for her. And what is he basically saying? Like, the party line right now, the memo went out. We're a big tent party. The American people want answers. They don't want to debate over ideologies. Okay, this is what Wes Moore said. Wes Moore is a guy who wants to run in Maryland, but he's had some problems lying about his military service. And oh yeah, do you remember the Francis Scott Key Bridge that fell down? It ain't back up yet. Despite all of the money, they haven't rebuilt the bridge.
8: You gotta do better than that.
1: Just it's rampant ineptitude. But let me give you the Wes Moore take on this, clip 16.
9: The thing I always think about is what's the results that the people are going to see? And honestly, that's what I think people actually care about. You know, most people are not paying attention to the parlor game about wing of party or name or all the kind of stuff. They like, who's going to bring results? And if you look at what we've been able to do inside of Maryland by actually working with local law enforcement and working with community groups, that we've now seen how Baltimore City, the last time the homicide rate was this low in Baltimore City, I wasn't born yet. And we've done that in 3 years because we're not giving into the labels. We're not giving into the ideologies. We're not giving into party bosses. We're actually just going to do what makes sense for people.
1: Okay, the question was, do you endorse these socialist views? The answer was, look at the murder rate. I work with people, not the bosses. Ideologies. The American people. Results. You know what I'm saying?
8: Don't change the subject. Just answer the f***ing question.
1: Nope. He changed the subject. Didn't answer the question head on. Because they know there's not a real answer to, hey, there's a bunch of people running for office that want to abolish ICE and empty the prisons. Okay, they don't want to have that conversation. They're trying to tell you these people are moderates. They're just focused on the working man. Don't you get it? Forget that Trump guy who just cut the working man's taxes, gave his kids $1,000 seed account so they could invest in the stock market. That guy. Screw him. What, that lunatic who just cut taxes on Social Security and taxes on tips? What does he know about helping a little fella? What you need is a socialist. Eat the rich. They're bad. I'm telling you. It's so gross. Okay, America is a country founded on ambition. The American dream predicated on the fact that anyone from anywhere in the world can come here and amount to pretty much anything if they want to do the work. Okay, that's what America ultimately affords everybody listening right now, is the opportunity to get into the persistence business. Okay, I know there's a million different livelihoods in this country, you know, and everybody aspires to something different or some different way of making their mark or building out a life and having their own slice of the universe to inhabit. But the reality is whatever you can kind of wrap your brain around accomplishing, you can do if you're willing to get into the persistence business. And keep trying and lose a million times, but keep going. Everybody you know who's successful, their one loss record is usually underwater because they've been rejected 300 times, but they eventually succeeded. You know, the 301st time they eventually made a breakthrough. I mean, I could tell you in showbiz, as a guy who hosts his own TV show and his own radio show, I have a losing record. Do you know how many dead end scripts we tried to sell in a taxi? How many auditions we tanked? Or how many stupid, like, reality show things went sideways or stand-up showcases and everything in between? You don't show up with a winning record, okay? The win comes from the fact that you're in America, which means you get up off the mat and you're allowed to compete again another day.
5: What can I tell you, kid? You're right. When you're right, you're right. And you're right.
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10: 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Things you couldn't understand. Things you shouldn't understand.
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1: There it is, Fox Across America with Jimmy Fallon. Folks, I have to tell you, as a lifelong New Yorker and a huge sports fan, it's really hard to imagine that September 11th is now older than Bill Belichick's girlfriend. But joining us now is somebody trying to do something serious with the subject matter, raise more awareness for Tunnel of Towers. He's a superstar author, a damn good friend of the show, Jim Serger on the Zoom, and the crowd goes wild. Hey, man.
7: Jimmy, thanks for having me on today. Thank you.
1: Good thing you're on Zoom and not in studio. This would look like the Beatles at Shea Stadium. They'd be attacking you
7: right now.
1: You're a big deal in these parts. So let me make sure my audience understands why today, of all days, is the day to have you on. Because there's never a bad day to have Jim Serger on a radio or a TV show. But today is specifically the day you're getting ready to start your 9/11 bike ride. Is that what we're doing?
7: Yes, sir. That is correct. So I'm going to head out to California in 2 days.
1: Uh-huh.
7: And then on July 14th on the All-Star Game on Fox,
1: That
7: day, I will ride with another Navy veteran 3,500 miles all the way to where you are in Manhattan in the 9/11 Memorial.
1: Wow. And then you'll roll into Manhattan to raise awareness for 9/11, and Mayor Mom Donnie will boo you. Is that how this?
7: Yes, sir. If he is there, I would love to shake his hands. He could come out and meet me and celebrate me and my other buddy being there at 9/11. Yes, sir.
1: I absolutely love that you guys are doing this. Let me ask you this question. You chose the 14th of July, the day of the Major League All-Star Game. Is that because you're a Reds fan and there's nobody on the All-Star team? A Mets fan?
7: We had two.
1: You did?
7: Chase Burbs and Sal Stewart made the All-Star team. But I work for the Cincinnati Reds. I'm an usher there.
1: Uh-huh.
7: I'm a huge baseball fan.
1: I'm aware.
7: And they were kind enough to give me a 30-day sabbatical. Mm-hmm. And I said, I got to get this done in less than 30 days. So why not head out from California with a stop at the Pentagon first and then to Shanksville and then on into the 9/11 Memorial for Tunnel to Tower. So instead of I run, I'm going to ride.
1: Yeah, I love that. We're talking to the great Jim Serger, Tunnel of Towers. What is the site we should send them to if people want to donate and support this initiative?
7: Yes, sir, Jimmy. So it's jimserger.com. As soon as you click on that, a pop-up will show the Tunnel to Towers created. It'll show everything that we're doing stop by stop. And then all the proceeds goes right to Tunnel to Towers. It's a direct link to Tunnel to Towers. And then if folks want to buy my book right there, Bond of Firefighters, all of that goes to Tunnel to Towers as well.
1: Wow.
7: So Tunnel to Towers, that's our goal, 25th anniversary, to never forget and give thanks to all of those who sacrifice everything, firefighters, first responders, and the military, Jimmy.
1: Yes. We love this.
7: It's going to be a big deal.
1: Yeah, no, my both of my brothers are city cops, as you know. My brother Joey was there on 9/11. He was brave enough to rush into the buildings. I was brave enough to give him a ride to work and go home and watch it on TV. We all help in whatever way we can. But it's fascinating to me that we're coming up on this 25th anniversary. It's the people like you raising the awareness that kind of hold this thing together, because there's a lot of people in my city where I'm located, as you know, who are literally running for office with claims in their bios like America deserved it, which is bananas. So I don't want to drag you into that political political rigmarole. I just love that there are people on the right side of this. Is it not so fascinating, though, as someone who's been around Tunnel of Towers, to see just how powerful those moments are, like when they give a young widow a house? I saw a couple of those at the Patriot Awards. That blew me away, man. Like, you know, and it's as a New Yorker, okay, you know, everything is so crazy and expensive here. And you know what a difference that makes in the lives of these young people. So you're really doing incredible good. Have you been around one of those presentations?
7: No, sir, I have not. No, sir, I have not. So well, this will be a first riding into New York. And hopefully I'll meet some of the staff and give them thanks and a big hug and a high five, Jimmy.
1: I love that for you. And I hope you videotape the moment when they steal your bicycle in Lower Manhattan. I think that'll go viral. That'll raise even more money. We'll start a GoFundMe for this 9/11 fundraiser. I think you're going to do great. Last question. What kind of riding shape are you in for a 3,500 mile bike ride? Is no joke. Are you in good riding shape?
7: This is going to be a Laurel and Hardy ride. Okay. So I'm a short, stocky guy, and my other Navy buddy is about 6'2", 160 pounds. We've been training since November. As of yesterday, I'm at 5,922 miles trained.
1: Wow.
7: So we're ready. We're ready. He's going to ride uphill, Jimmy, and I'm going to cruise down. Okay. So. That's the game plan. Any mountain, he's got it.
1: You've got to focus on your strengths. I love that you guys have a game plan here. I consider myself mission control. I'll be laying sideways on a couch. I have pledged to the American people that I'll be there for you for the duration of this trip. So if you guys need someone to eat a chip or chug a beer, you just pick up that phone. You know where to find me, okay?
7: Yes, sir, Jimmy.
1: This is
7: awesome.
1: Thank
7: you for your support.
1: Of course.
7: I'll get you some Skyline chili to celebrate afterwards.
1: Oh, and here I was thinking we were friends. I'm kidding. Good luck on the ride. Check in with us when you're getting close to New York. Obviously, we want to have you back on and keep us posted.
7: Yes, sir, Jimmy. Thank you. I really appreciate it,
1: partner. You're the best. Good luck out there, brother. The great Jim Serger. You can go to his website, jimserger.com, and sponsor the Tunnel to Towers bike ride, 3,500 miles. To raise funds and awareness for the anniversary of 9/11. And it's so crazy to have a guy like that on. Just a great Ohio guy. That's where my wife grew up. My Jenny grew up in Ohio. And it's so fascinating to have a guy on there trying to do his part for 9/11 and remembrance and veterans and everything in between at a time when we have actual people running for Congress who say America deserved it. Like, it's bananas. We're going to be talking about it with Lydia Moynihan in the next segment because she's a financial reporter at the New York Post. And, you know, if you're a financial reporter and socialism is on the march, you are uniquely positioned to give folks perspective because essentially what they're doing on the liberal wing of the party is they're just catering to losers, people who don't want to get out there and, you know, make for themselves. You know, Mom Donnie, Elon Musk had a good tweet about this over the weekend, you know, the makers and takers. And he's like, Mom Donnie is very much a taker. Okay, but unfortunately, there are people who take him seriously. Lydia Moynihan will explain why that should not be the case. You have a woman with an actual financial acumen. You don't want to hear from me. I spent most of my money on blackjack and adult dancers, and the rest of it I wasted. Lydia Moynihan, when we come back.
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0: It's 66 degrees at 10:30. I'm Andrew Whitman. The rain helping the tri-state beat the heat, but now there's a flood watch in place through 6 a.m. tomorrow. Violent weekend in the city. At least 13 New Yorkers shot in a number of incidents. Legionnaires cluster on the Upper East Side now confirmed 14 cases. That's up. Officials still monitoring the quality of the Hudson River after a sewage leak in Yonkers last week. Governor Hochul announcing $100 million in technology and equipment investments for police departments across New York. Checking your WOR Weather Channel forecast, flood watch in place. Tonight, showers and some thunderstorms, low 67. Tomorrow, scattered showers, less rain, high 74. Sunny and warmer Wednesday. Next news at 11, bulletins at once here on 710 WOR.
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1: Oh, hot damn. Back in action. Big Monday episode of Fox Across America. Fired up to talk to this next guest, a superstar financial correspondent, reporter, analyst, whatever you want to call it, at the New York Post. I just know her as the gal who got thrown out of Taylor Swift's wedding. But did you ever get all the way in? Lydia Moynihan is here to set the record straight.
26: See, I don't like to talk about that part. I just like to tell people that I made other plans.
12: I'm really trying to focus on my mental health and my family in this season, which was the only reason why I did not go to her wedding.
1: One man's taser gun is another man's self-care exercise. Well, you don't seem to have many
12: forced relaxation. You can't move.
1: Lydia,
12: you can't
1: move.
12: You just have to lie there. It's very restful.
1: As someone who covers financial endeavors, did the details I gave you about Taylor Swift's wedding not read a little bit like a corporate merger?
12: You had the tea. I was kind of surprised.
1: I had to cover this a few times. Yesterday I was on with Jackie Heinrich. Today I was on America's Newsroom. She made him sign a 40-page prenup. A 40-page prenup is aggressive. Like, that is...
12: 40, I mean...
1: A Netflix merger. I mean, that's crazy.
12: That's like not quite a congressional bill. But
1: yeah,
12: in the genre. I mean, that's 40 more pages than the average American reads in a year.
1: That's
12: and 40 more pages than Travis Kelce has read in
1: Travis Kelce
12: quite some time.
1: Has passed more legislation than John Thune in the Save America Act. Travis Kelce should have been like, sorry, Taylor, we don't have the votes for this. We're going on recess.
12: He could have played hardball, right? Because she needed that wedding.
1: Yes.
12: To happen. Mm-hmm. It would have been very embarrassing for her.
1: Yes.
12: I think he could have played a hardball.
1: But
12: he could have waited. He was like, I know you're going to go through with this. I'm going to negotiate for better options.
1: Like, on some level, does that not kill the vibe?
12: Okay,
1: I get it. She's rich, but...
12: I also don't understand why it had to be so complicated, because it seems like it could have just been, you hold on to your assets, which are worth millions and billions of dollars. I hold on to my assets, which are worth a little bit more than a billion. I mean, he's not going to starve, right?
1: Yeah.
12: Like, it's not a situation where either party is going to be in a bad spot financially.
1: Yes.
12: They're both continuing with their work, right?
1: Uh-huh.
12: It's not like she's going to give it all up to become like a stay-at-home mom and lose everything, right? Like, I mean, I don't understand why it had to be so complicated. But yes, it is 100% like a corporate merger. And
1: yes.
12: I also actually wonder if, because this has been a point of contention in other influencer marriages, and obviously they're both so much more than that, but the non-influencer spouse, in some cases, will argue that they deserve future earnings because
1: Ooh.
12: They become part of the content.
1: Part of the brand.
12: Right? They and their children are going to be featured in the Instagram or the TikTok. So they often will make the argument, you owe me.
1: Are you telling me I'm going to have to start paying Jenny for these TV hits? Lydia Moynihan's here. She just toppled my whole Nike sweatshop operation of cheap labor from the fail. I'm kidding. But yes, you make a good
12: point. We won't tell her.
1: No, Jenny doesn't care. She's in for the... She got a good story. Jenny grew up on a dairy farm.
12: She got a good... That's all she needs.
1: That's all you need.
12: You don't need food on your table. You need a good story.
1: There's food on her table. Look at the size of me. What are you talking about? Jenny's doing just fine.
12: I heard about the steaks this weekend.
1: Yeah, that was
12: sounds like there's plenty of food.
1: Paul Gleiser in Tyler, Texas... did something glorious for the fail. He just randomly sent us
12: That's
1: Fourth
12: so
1: of July
12: nice.
1: Steaks, which is, he has no idea just how hard he saved Christmas, just so you understand. Because me and Lincoln eat big on the Fourth of July. We have not been in New York for the Fourth of July for 7 years. I'm usually on the road doing stand-up on the West Coast. We go to Kennedy's. We go to a Dodger game. We have a great
12: so
1: time.
12: Great.
1: But we're like, it's Fourth of July. We're going to be in New York. It's America 250. So we have to just essentially have a hazing ritual of a Saturday. And that was the plan.
12: The meal's not over once you're full. It's over when you hate yourself.
1: No, yeah, full-fledged, I mean. You're cursing yourself out loud. That sense of self-disgust.
12: Yeah.
1: And then you go for dessert. But
12: That's
1: so we had one of those glorious moments of American excess that came courtesy of Paul Gleiser, who sent me a box of steaks. Just showed up to my house the day before. What are we talking about here?
12: Paul is a good man.
1: He's
12: I know nothing about him other than this, and
1: you know,
12: I like him already.
1: You know all you need to know. Paul, he's a friend of ours. You know, in the mafia, if I say he's like a friend of mine, he's a local knock-around guy, but if
12: we
1: I say he's a friend
12: of
1: ours.
12: We don't want to know anything else. That's all you need to know.
1: You know enough. He's a friend of ours. So we have this glorious 4th of July, and as I'm prepping to cover this Taylor Swift story, the next revelation that makes you the perfect guest every day, but especially today, is they did get married in New York.
12: Mm-hmm.
1: Now, if that is a declared place of residence, does this Mom Donnie thing put a damper on some of the wedding? Not that they needed the wedding gifts, but did this chick just lose 60% of her registry because she got married at Madison Square Garden? How does that work?
12: Isn't that an interesting point? I feel like she's not subject to the same norms. I don't think she was setting her air conditioning to 78 degrees there in Madison Square Garden. I think Mom Donnie likes to treat some people better than others. I just get that vibe. I mean, you looked at the number of police, hundreds
1: yes.
12: of people. Our taxpayers, which I'm happy. I'm happy to support her. I'm sure you are too. But the irony of all these people who are advocating these very liberal policies, less policing, great. And then when it comes to their own wedding, they want borders and walls and security and policemen. And
1: a lot of borders, a lot of walls, a lot of cops.
12: That New York City set for her.
1: You know all that facial scanning software to make sure there aren't any, like, violent migrant criminals in the area? You know, the stuff ICE uses?
12: So James Dolan, who owns MSG, can keep anyone he doesn't like out.
1: That matters, too.
12: But of the facility.
1: But it is interesting, because a lot of the eat-the-rich socialist liberals are not mad at Taylor Swift, and she's as rich as anybody.
12: It's kind of fast. They're very happy for athletes to make hundreds of millions of dollars, even though... I've never been to a Taylor Swift concert. I feel that I'm a beneficiary. I like her music. I like watching a sport. But they haven't made my life materially better.
1: No.
12: The way that, like...
1: Elon Musk is actually, like, Jeff helping Bezos blind people see.
12: Right. They haven't like, allowed me to get a package in 2 hours to my home. Like, there's nothing Thank that you. They've done that's made my life significantly better. But it doesn't bother me that they have all this money. They earned it.
1: Mm-hmm.
12: But it does bother the socialists that people who actually have made their lives better have earned it.
1: Isn't that crazy?
12: Tell me that.
1: It's such a weird, broken economic compass. And, like, I should not be the voice of reason. Like, look at me. I'm dressed like it's my fifth birthday today. I'm in a NASA space jacket. Like, I'm about to go...
12: Aspirational.
1: Like, I'm about to go be the head seat at a pizza party.
12: Or, like, you're about to become an astronaut with Katy Perry.
1: You know what?
12: Let us know what wisdom you can bestow on us after you go to outer space.
1: They paved the way. They paved the way.
12: They did.
1: Gail King's wine was still cold when they landed. Like, that was amazing. That trip to space. They weren't even gone long enough to bring a phone charger. And they were like, we're astronauts? It was like my favorite.
12: They need to change the Instagram bio.
1: I know.
12: Astronaut first.
1: We're talking to Lydia Moynihan. We're excited about it. You celebrated America accordingly this weekend. Don't you on some level feel bad for the performative people who are like, it's bad. I can't be excited.
12: I know. There were so many hateful posts of like, I hate America. And the best thing about America is that I can criticize her. And like, really, just get out.
1: Yeah.
12: At that point. Like the Mamdani speech.
1: At the George Washington desk.
12: I'm like, it just felt blasphemous.
1: Yeah.
12: And it's like somebody, like, but we welcomed them in. We invited him in. But it kind of feels like we were conquered a little bit.
1: But in a weird,
12: somebody who just showed up and now he's telling us what it means to be an American. Like,
1: York feels conquered in that regard. When you have people running for office and they say things like America deserved 9/11, like, traditionally, that's pretty disqualifying. And it's not disqualifying anymore.
12: The fear-mongering of the right. You know, that's what they frame it as. The right fear-mongering.
1: Did you watch
12: it? 9/11 was pretty scary. I'm okay with some fear-mongering.
1: Did you watch? I know. How about it? Did you watch those climate-conscious white supremacist Patriot Front in their khakis take mass transit to a rally? That was my favorite thing in the world. Like, that's not a real thing. That's probably getting paid for by the Southern Poverty Law Center. And I don't know the real answer. But it's curious to me that no one, like, interviews them. Or no one does the deep dive on their finances.
12: Right, they just get the photo. Exactly.
1: Because they don't want to know.
12: Don't ask too many questions.
1: Like, you get them getting off of train, walking down the platform and marching. But you don't actually get, like, here's the rally. Here's what they did. Here's where they went. It's like, literally.
12: Or even what they were, like, arguing for. Because I will say, I think it was the Unite the Right 2018 in Charlottesville, right? It felt authentic.
1: Yeah.
12: You know, we know that it was funded by the SPLC, but we also, there were some real white supremacists there, right? Like,
1: sure.
12: There were people screaming and they had signs and there were some bad hombres there from the looks of it.
1: Mm-hmm.
12: These people, I'm like, did Tesla unveil their new robot model?
1: Yeah.
12: Because they didn't even look like humans. There was nothing that would actually have indicated what they were fighting. I mean, the only reason we knew is because the media kept saying they're white supremacists. I'm like, how am I supposed to know? These are just random people roaming the streets, all dressed like, you know, they're wearing the same uniform.
1: And they really push it hard. And what's fascinating, talking to the great Lydia Moynihan, is there really isn't an interest in getting to the bottom of who they are because they're so scared it'll corrupt the narrative. But it's to me like...
12: They got their photo.
1: Yeah.
12: Of the black woman on the train.
1: Yeah,
12: with these guys. That's all they needed.
1: Who,
12: you don't ask any more questions.
1: Who had a pretty solid criminal record?
12: Yeah,
1: and see, they doxed her mugshot and everything pretty quickly.
12: Moments before had been having a manic episode.
1: It is fascinating because, like, you know, there's this accountability factor on Twitter in that you can go correct the record and community note things, but the world itself does not live in that community note place. The world itself just. Is rolling with
12: and
1: this.
12: Even with that, it takes a few moments. Mm-hmm. So, yeah, I mean, Mahmoud Khalil hates to see community notes coming, but I mean, you see, people even will acknowledge, "Oh, I deleted that photo because it actually was AI, or they'll come out later and say it. Well, it's like, okay, that doesn't help the millions of people who saw it before there was community notes, or who never saw your correction. But I do think it's the best mechanism we have
1: right now. Yeah, Twitter, in that regard, it actually is, in terms of forcing an honest conversation.
12: The story that I'm obsessed with, though, that kind of broke over the last few days, is this new Federal Reserve study that found
1: housing.
12: Shockingly.
1: Yes. I talked about this earlier. Go
12: mass ahead. Migration.
1: Yes. So rents went up 20% because of mass migration. Home prices went up 30%. And this was explained to me by a member of my family. Okay. You remember Springfield, Ohio? They're eating the dogs. They're eating the cats. That whole thing. He's explaining how, you know, if you were a landlord and they dump 66,000 migrants into that community, the federal government's going to pay for their housing. So they come to you and they say, hey, Lydia, how about we give you $10,000 a month to house this family? And now you might have only been charging your actual American citizen client $1,000. You're obviously going to kick them out at the end of the lease and take the 10.
12: Right.
1: And in aggregate, it drives up the rent. And I guess you could speak to that for a second, but when the government gets involved, that's why the price of everything goes up, because the government is always overpaying, are they not?
12: Isn't it amazing when you're not spending your own money, the benefit? Yeah, and isn't it interesting, too? I mean, that's so not only is it these broken Democratic policies, but at least in New York, too, they're basically continuing to prioritize affordability for migrants and people who aren't native born. So if you look at Mamdani's freezing the rent to try and address this affordability issue that we have in New York City, which of course was caused by, in some part, by narrow policies. But the beneficiaries of that, 47% are foreign born.
1: That's crazy.
12: A lot of migrants, a lot of people who aren't even American citizens are the ones benefiting.
1: Yeah.
12: So the cure is actually not, in fact, targeting the people who need it the most, who live here all the time.
1: And pay taxes and all that other stuff. And, like, the bigger racket, too, is, like, the landlord obviously doesn't have as much money to invest in repairs, and the building deteriorates and stuff like that. It is actually a mess. But it's people who are economically illiterate. That's why my silver lining today was I played a clip earlier of Scott Bessent announcing the Trump accounts. These kids get a $1,000 seed account, but bigger than the money and the compounding interest is now their conversation around the subject of financial literacy starts a lot earlier in life than it traditionally would. So that's what I think the win is. You know,
12: 100%.
1: Well, it's not
12: skin in the game.
1: Thank you. Because now it matters. Now imagine you've got a little kid that's like one less TikTok video because they might be watching you make a bid, do a business hit. So instead of watching some nutbag on TikTok, you know, lip sync with his cat, they might learn about Lydia Moynihan's take on finance.
12: Well, anything that gets me more fame, I can be on board with. No,
1: she crashed that wedding for a reason. Hold on. I have a legitimate, serious adult question. We're going to take a quick break because I have something you need to be asked on national radio.
12: Oh, God.
1: About specifically about your
12: not
1: financial acumen.
12: Okay. Okay.
1: We're going to do some adulting. Don't go anywhere. Lydia Moynihan after this.
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2: It's 66 degrees at 11 o'clock. Good evening. I'm Andrew Whitman. The rain and storms helping the tri-state beat the heat, but now there's a flood watch in place through 6 a.m. tomorrow. Storms triggering a state of emergency in Paramus, New Jersey.
3: The announcement comes after many mature trees toppled over, causing severe damage across neighborhoods. Power outages are impacting over 60,000 customers as crews work to restore electricity. Mayor Chris DiPiazza said in a Facebook post that power may not be fully restored until midweek because of the mass outages. Anyone experiencing storm-related issues is being asked to report them directly to the Paramus Police Department. Lizzie Radabali, WOR News.
2: The rain likely leading to a roof collapse at a BJ's Wholesale in Ocean Township, New Jersey. 20% of the roof caved in. 27 workers were inside at the time. Everyone is accounted for. We'll get a full check of your Weather Channel forecast coming up. New Jersey officials with an update. They now say at least 29 people died in last week's heat. Most of those were in central and northern Jersey. NYPD now thinks a detective shot in the back in an exchange with a teen gunman Sunday was hit by friendly fire. That was part of a violent weekend in the city. At least 13 New Yorkers shot in a number of incidents.
4: In Coney Island, 8 people were shot, including 4 children at a family barbecue. This was on West 31st Street near Surf Avenue late on Saturday night. Police Commissioner Jessica Tisch says the shooter with a ski mask walked up to the property and started firing in the direction of the party. And they're looking for that person.
5: Earlier this week, we had a confirmed gang-related homicide that occurred on the same block.
4: Elsewhere in the city, a detective is recovering after being shot in the back in Crown Heights, and 4 people were shot in 4 separate cases in the Bronx, Harlem, and Queens. I'm Scott Pringle, WOR News.
2: A Legionnaires cluster on the Upper East Side. It's now up to 14 confirmed cases.
6: The Legionnaires outbreak was first reported last Thursday. 2 confirmed cases, and then 10 by Saturday, all in Yorkville and Carnegie Hill. Now 4 more cases confirmed, but they're in Lenox Hill. 3 zip codes involved now, 10075, 10028, and 10128. Water cooling towers in those areas being tested. Legionnaires' disease, a severe type of pneumonia, is spread by inhaling Legionella-contaminated water vapors, not person-to-person, and can be treated with antibiotics. Sarah Lee Kessler, WOR News.
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7: Only 2 minor injuries were reported after a seaplane carrying 8 passengers made a hard landing around noontime on Manhattan's east side. 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
8: Mayday, mayday, mayday. The plane down on the water.
9: Looks like the pilot is okay. I can't tell if there's any more passengers.
8: There is passengers on board.
9: Is anybody injured?
8: Negative. This is the other seaplane.
9: There's a personal civilian boat with them now. It looks like they're going to be okay.
7: The FAA says the hard water land.

0: then caused a wing strut to snap, and the plane was towed to a dock as the investigation continues. Natalie Migliori, WOR News.
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1: In sports, World Cup round of 16, the United States falls to Belgium 4-1. Malik Tillman with another set-piece goal in the first half. A goal off an error by U.S. goalie Matt Fries, the backbreaker in the 57th minute. All three host nations exit in the round of 16. Belgium advances to play Spain Friday in the quarterfinals. They eliminated Portugal earlier 1-0. Yankees win in Tampa 5-1. Jose Caballero hit two Yankee homers. Ben Rice smacked another. Series continues tomorrow night. Mets win in Atlanta 7-6-10.
12: Here's your WOR Weather Channel forecast. Flood watch through 6 a.m. Tuesday. Still, overnight could have some showers and storms with locally heavy rain in a few spots, a low of 67. Some morning rains on Tuesday. Might be some early standing water in the morning time. Then the afternoon just cloudy, a high of 74. Sunshine on Wednesday, lows mid-60s, a high of 81. I'm meteorologist Mark Thibodeau from the Weather Channel on 710 WOR.
1: 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I'm Andrew Whitman on 710 WOR.

0: update on the FIFA ruling from my brother Mike, who's day drunk down in Tennessee. Says, according to FIFA's own rules, the play that the red card was attributed to should not have been reviewed the way it was. Now, Josh said that earlier in the day, that they did not review it with real-time footage, meaning regular motion. It was slow-mo and a still photography, which represents a different energy to the foul than the unintentional trip-up that occurred. And it says, Mike's update also says, in doing so, FIFA's review violated its own rules. They came out with a statement after the game about that. Then you add in the fact that the ref apparently is under some sort of investigation for game fixing. I did not know that. Is that another wrinkle to this, Eric? Did you know about that?
1: Apparently that's from several years ago, but he was never charged.
0: Oh, so he was never...
1: Allegations.
0: Okay, so allegations of fraud. Okay, well, you can't commit fraud because they will make you run the L.A. mayor's elections if you do that sort of thing. Frank, are you now concerned... Based on my brother Mike's reporting, this is a retired cop, day drunk in Tennessee. This is, do not dismiss the findings, because this is a guy who has time to get to the bottom of things.
2: Well, will they, though? That's the thing.
0: Ooh. But what do you think? You think with all the betting and all the money flying around these World Cup matches? You know how we saw those military-linked Calci accounts bet on the invasion of Maduro?
2: Right.
0: Do you doubt for a second there's somebody in the know with a betting interest
2: there
0: in these games?
2: There could be something on Calci. I definitely want to look into that part of it.
0: Emerson.
2: You know me. I'm always looking for the edge.
0: You're from Staten Island. Okay, you're creating the edge. If Frank wasn't on the air right now, he'd be fixing a horse race with one of his relatives. Emerson, I'll ask you then. I mean, if you were in this position, okay, where you were holding critical game-controlling information and you could bet some quick cash on it, I mean, we're a capitalist society, are we not? Should you be cashing in?
3: Yeah, I guess, but it's a little risky.
0: I mean, but I don't know. I would think with your student loan, your college has to cost a lot more than mine. I went to Nassau Community College. I had to give a guy named Spider a bag of weed. Okay, I don't even think I paid beyond that. I think my dad gave somebody a 12-pack of Heinekens, and I was in there. I would imagine yours is probably pricier. What is your major?
3: Communication.
0: Yeah, that's
3: got to
0: be.
3: It's bad.
0: Okay, but you're in state, so they give
3: no,
0: you a deal?
3: No, I'm not in state.
0: Oh, God.
3: Yeah.
0: That's right, because you're from Illinois, correct?
3: Yes.
0: Can I be saying this on the air? My doctor, are you on the run? Do you owe people money? Are you a two-family person? I had a funny interview. I was interviewing somebody on this show once. This is a real story. And we went to break, and he goes, do me a favor. You're not bringing up my family anymore? And I was like, oh, I had no, I didn't know. He's like, it's not that. It's that I have two. And I was like, wait, what? And the guy said that to me on the air, a legitimate two-family guy who worked in law enforcement, by the way. I would imagine in this day and age, with all the digital communications and the traceable lives that we live, having two families has got to be a really difficult job, like a full-time commitment, no? I don't know. I don't have an answer to that, but that's the only reason I'm not following through on it. So if you're in my Craigslist inbox, just know that I'm thinking. I'm kidding. Stop it. Andy Engel is coming up in the next segment. He is the founder of the Manhattan Comedy School. Today is as good of a day as ever to talk to you about the state of comedy because the funniest thing happened over the weekend. Barack Obama, president of the United States before Donald Trump, was apparently talking to Larry David. Larry David has this new special out on HBO called Life, Liberty, and the Pursuit of Unhappiness, and it's some like tongue-in-cheek send-up of the founding of this country. And apparently Obama suggested a joke to Larry David. And Larry David was like, no, and I don't even want to hear it. At which point Obama said to Larry David, hey, when I was the president, people visited me and I listened to their ideas all the time. And Larry David goes, yeah, that's fine, but I'm the president of the show and I don't care. And I think that's really funny. And I know it was done in a good natured way, but the reason it's significant to me is because in the history of comedy, nobody who has ever come up to a comedian and said, hey, you could use that in your skit, has ever given him a good idea in the history of comedy. Like if you were on location doing a private event and somebody's like, hey, whatever you do in your act, just make fun of Sully. And you don't know Sully, but this guy's giving you what you think is good intel based on the organization he represents. Then you go on stage, you make fun of Sully, and you find out like Sully's wife just left him and his mom's sick. And you're like the worst human being who ever lived. And now the whole crowd hates you.
4: He should be behind bars.
0: Okay. But what you can do to help comedy and help the world, those are secrets that I will divulge to an audience that has the highest security clearance there is in this industry. Andy Engel, founder of the Manhattan Comedy School, he's joining us in studio next when we come back on the Big Bad One and Only Fox Across America.
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6: It's 66 degrees at 11:30. I'm Andrew Whitman. The rain helping the tri-state beat the heat, but now there's a flood watch in place through 6 a.m. tomorrow. Downed trees and power outages from those storms triggering a state of emergency in Paramus, New Jersey. The rain likely leading to a roof collapse at a BJ's Wholesale in Ocean Township, New Jersey. 20% of the roof caved in, 27 workers inside at the time, everyone accounted for. Officials in New Jersey now confirming 29 heat-related deaths across the state last week. Officials still monitoring the Hudson after a sewage leak in Yonkers last week. Checking your WOR Weather Channel forecast, flood watch in place. Tonight, showers and thunderstorms, low 67. Tomorrow, scattered showers, less rain, high 74. Sunny and warmer Wednesday. Next news at midnight, bulletins at once here on 710 WOR.
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10: 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I mean, what parent isn't worried about? What am I not doing right? What am I not doing enough? And then I realized, wait, that's being a parent.
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0: 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It's Fox Across America with Jimmy Failla.
1: Oh, hot damn. We are fired up in this hour of Fox Across America to bring on a very special guest. If you watch a lot of TV, you're familiar with the shows this guy has been on. To Catch a Predator, Cops. I'm kidding. He's the founder of the Manhattan Comedy School, ManhattanComedyschool.com. Andy Engel in the house. The crowd goes wild. Hey, man.
2: Thank you, Jimmy. Thanks for having me back. I appreciate it.
1: To be clear, you were on none of those shows. You auditioned. You
2: auditioned for all of them.
1: He brought the wrong candy. Chris Hansen was outraged.
2: Oh, I was close to getting in, but I didn't get in. Very close.
1: It was a Dateline in California. They wanted an electric white van.
2: Right.
1: Andy showed up with one of those gas-guzzling white vans. You can't offer candy outside the school in a gas guzzler.
2: Yes, exactly.
1: Times have changed, Marv Albert.
2: That's right.
1: How is Marv Albert handling this Knicks championship? That's a big deal.
3: I'm very excited about it. Let me see, Jimmy. It's a freaking amazing. I waited 40 years for it. They couldn't do it when I was around. Now they freaking do it. Unbelievable.
1: My favorite Marv Albert of all time is when he finally went his separate ways with the Knicks.
2: Right.
1: The joke was
2: the
1: Knicks gave Marv Albert a pink slip, and he put it on. Everybody, there it is. Andy's here.
2: Yes.
1: So let me tell you what Andy's doing today.
2: Yeah.
1: His website is ManhattanComedyschool.com. Now, I say this a lot on the show, and I've had you on to talk about this before.
2: Right, correct.
1: There has never been a better time to learn the dark arts of comedy than there is right now, because the world is on fire.
2: Yep, correct.
1: And you might not have aspirations of being a professional comedian.
2: You know,
1: I understand. Some of you listening had a good childhood. You don't need showbiz.
2: Right.
1: You don't want to chase the approval of strangers.
2: Right.
1: But you might want to be a better public speaker. You might want to be a more confident presenter in meetings.
2: Exactly.
1: Andy does these free seminars and workshops that I have sent a lot of Fox people to, because you get so much better at everything when you have the conversational confidence of a comedian. Now, Ken, locally, people listening on WOR, do you have a seminar this week? 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
2: We have a seminar this Wednesday at 6:45 at Pearl Studios, 500 8th Avenue.
1: Ooh.
2: Room 306.
1: Wow, but where do they sign up?
2: Because they can go to my website,
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2: Right.
1: You sign up on Andy's website, and then you send me your Venmo, your mother's maiden name. I'm kidding. Your social security number, your ATM pin. And it's a free seminar for, I'm kidding.
2: It's free. And we're giving away a free class. We're giving away a $450 free class to one lucky winner.
1: Legitimate.
2: Yeah.
1: And Andy is a guy who has been in comedy for as long as we've had comedy. He's worked with every comic who's ever... I mean, you literally were in comedy when, like, the boom happened. When, like, Dice happened.
2: A long time ago.
1: Dangerfields.
2: Right. Over 30 years ago.
1: Yeah, of course. It's a big deal. All those young comedian specials.
2: Yep.
1: Every iconic comedian who's ever worked in America has crossed paths with Andy Engel at some point. And I'm not just talking about drug deals in Harlem. But that as well. I mean, you know, you got to know your way around the city. You want to work in showbiz. One of the best and worst nights of my life. Okay. Do you remember when Jerry Seinfeld had his big special at the Broadhurst Theater, I'm Telling You for the Last Time?
2: Okay,
1: it was post Seinfeld. When the Seinfeld show ended, he did the Tonight Show with RFK Jr. I mean, talk about a time capsule moment.
2: Wow.
1: And then went on a stand-up tour here on Broadway where he was doing his like OG bits for the last time. That's what the special was called.
2: Right.
1: And I went to that and got to know Kevin Meaney.
2: Mm-hmm.
1: That's not right, Kevin Meaney. I play a lot of his drops on the show.
4: That's not right.
1: Kevin Meaney. So I once opened for Kevin Meaney in Atlanta. And it was the greatest night of my life. I don't know. He was getting ready to come out to his wife because he had been married with a kid, the late great Kevin Meaney.
2: Right.
1: He had a great bit about that. He's like, so I told my wife I was gay. And she's like, you are. And I was like, who do you think decorated this place? It's really funny. But I think he was in the throes of finding his footing on that public announcement. And I opened for him in Atlanta. And a bunch of kids I went to high school with came to the show because they loved him. We were specifically in Roswell, Georgia at the Funny Farm was the name of the club.
2: Wow.
1: And at the end of a night of drunken debauchery, he decided to do his stand-up act for the patrons in a Waffle House at 3 a.m.
2: Wow.
1: And did it all. The We Are the World song. Wow. All the jokes. My daughter, JonBenet. You know, that whole thing.
2: Right.
1: And was doing pretty well to a group of indifferent, you know, out-of-work prostitutes and strippers at the end of their night.
2: Right, right.
1: Various gangbangers, guys with nunchucks. Yep. I mean, if you've ever been to an Atlanta Waffle House at 3 in the morning.
2: Scary.
1: It's where SEAL Team 6 goes to get scared. You know, that sort of thing.
2: Right, right.
1: So it was one of the greatest moments I've ever had is Meanie was doing a legitimate hour of comedy on a table.
2: Wow.
1: In a Waffle House, I had the presence of mind. This is pre-smartphone, but flip phones were a thing. It was 2003.
2: Yeah, yeah.
1: I held up my phone and lit him with, you know, 40 minutes into a set.
2: Right.
1: And because I knew he was zonked out, but he was in comic mode, he saw the light and nodded at me and rapped.
2: Wow.
1: It was amazing.
2: Wow.
1: And I probably saved both of our lives. Because he was performing for a group of people who were there to eat waffles and run away from whatever societal torment had driven him to Waffle House at 3 in the morning. And the point is, if you're listening around the country, you might not have aspirations of performing on a table at a Waffle House at 3 in the morning. But dreams do come true for some of you.
2: Right,
1: and that ship may just sail in covered in syrup.
2: Right.
1: Covered like your hash browns. You go to ManhattanComedySchool.com. You sign up for Andy's free workshop. And you learn the dark arts of comedy. Because when you look around the city right now, okay, you're Jewish. You're Jewish, by the way.
2: Correct.
1: Yeah, that is correct.
2: Well, my wife says, she says, I'm not really Jewish.
1: Okay.
2: She says, you know, because she feels like I don't know anything about the religion.
1: Oh, okay, fair. So you're not, but you're Jewish enough to get beat up by Mom Donnie supporters. That's the point.
2: Right, right.
1: And that's what I was talking about laughter is like we're living in this world on fire moment.
2: Yeah.
1: Okay.
2: Yeah.
1: And it's as good of a time as there's ever been to laugh because I always say, like, everyone's on the verge of snapping. Taking the edge off is probably more valuable now than it's ever been. Would you not?
2: 100%. I couldn't say it any better.
1: Yeah.
2: Couldn't say it any better.
1: And when you are at, you know, any type of mixer, like if you're at a mixer and there's rich people, there's famous people, there's ball players, there's musicians, the coolest guy to be in every room is the funny guy.
2: Yeah.
1: I did not know it was currency. I was talking to Lincoln about this.
2: Right.
1: You know, because I just assumed everybody could do what a comedian does or whatever the case may be.
2: Right.
1: You know, because I've been developed, whatever conversational acumen I possess, I've had since I was 5. So people who don't know me think this is like the rise of a media talent. It's actually the sad decline of a child prodigy. What you're sitting across from right now is the back nine of what was once a dominant conversational superpower. But now I've kind of let myself go. I'm not fat.
2: That's
1: I've
2: really
1: sold
2: funny.
1: Out to the man. I got a radio show and a TV show. But back in my fighting days, you know, as a cab driver, you know, I still had game. You know, I had fifth grade game, you know.
2: Yeah.
1: And I was hitting on babysitters. You know, I was going somewhere in life. Now I'm just over here selling comedy school memberships, hosting a freaking syndicated talk show. Come on. Jimmy, I used to be performing in sumps, regaling teenagers over illicit gotten beer, you know? We're talking to Andy Engel. Andy is a guy I've known in comedy, the first guy I met in showbiz. When I got into, I remember calling you up and I was like, hey, I want to get into comedy. I'm going to quit my job. And you're like, no, don't do that. You're like, that's not how it works. But we all have to have some level of delusion to get into this industry.
2: Right.
1: Because you grow up hearing all of these wonderful stories about superstars.
2: Yep.
1: But every story ends the same way. And then they found him living in his car at the age of 68, strung out on drugs, separated from family and all friends.
2: Right,
1: and we all end the documentary going, I want to do that. I want to do that. I want to do that. Who was you weren't yet doing comedy and running this prestigious ManhattanComedySchool.com.
2: Yeah.
1: Who were you watching as a little kid that made you want to get into showbiz?
2: Don Rickles.
1: Really? Rickles. Mr. Warmth.
2: Yeah, Don Rickles was definitely the guy for me in a huge way.
1: Okay.
2: Huge.
1: And it was like, if you don't know him, he was a more attractive version of Lisa Lampanelli. shout out to LL if she's listening.
2: And funnier, too.
1: Yeah, he's very funny. But Lisa's always going to be over here. I just got to give her a hard time. But Rickles was a room wrecker. Like, he would go on The Tonight Show. I've probably watched every one of his Tonight Show hits.
2: Yep.
1: And was, like, truly wrecking a room and doing crowd work.
2: Yep.
1: It's funny because I was recently in the Oval Office with the president, and we were talking about comedy, and I said to him, you are a crowd work comedian. You don't have material. Like you,
2: you said that to him?
1: Yes, of course.
2: That's hysterical.
1: I said people voted for Don Trump, but they got Don Rickles. That's what they got.
2: That's
1: because
2: funny.
1: He'll be doing a press briefing and be like, oh, look at this guy at CNN. What a loser. Am I right?
2: Right,
1: you know,
2: right.
1: He goes into the crowd. He's
2: you're
1: a
2: right.
1: crowd work
2: right.
1: comedian.
2: It's totally true.
1: Trump is a crowd work comedian. Like Ronald Reagan was a material comedian. He had
2: right.
1: jokes.
2: Right.
1: And he told good jokes.
2: Good point.
1: But he wasn't working off
2: good
1: the cuff.
2: Point. Yep, yep.
1: Trump just like Paul Mooney. Like he goes long. He runs the lights. He does time.
2: Slightly different material, but the outline is the same, right? Goes long.
1: But can we talk about this? Because I want the audience to understand this.
2: Yeah.
1: Some of you listening right now are funny people in the moment, spontaneously funny at work.
2: Correct.
1: Because you're speaking a shorthand language to your coworkers.
2: Right.
1: They get all your references.
2: Right.
1: Okay, becoming a comedian means you have to repackage those funny thoughts in a way that strangers can get them.
2: Correct, correct.
1: And ultimately, the difference between a really successful comedian and just a really funny person is that discipline.
2: Yep.
1: The guy who has the discipline to refine his communication and so it's broad enough that anyone can get it becomes a successful comedian.
2: Correct.
1: The guy who never stops speaking office shorthand is the funniest guy in the office, but he doesn't translate successfully.
2: Right, right.
1: And that's something you guys are teaching at the Manhattan Comedy School is how to refine and find your voice.
2: Exactly. Is that 100%. And a lot of people are taking our classes, Jimmy, that they're not thinking about becoming a comic.
1: Yeah.
2: They want to make more money. It's the way to make more money.
1: Yeah,
2: confidence, selling, teaching, pitching to investors, and public speaking.
1: Because you're in the moment. That's a big thing.
2: Yeah, exactly.
1: And, you know, you don't have to have any political ideology. Like, the thing about comedy is if you're truly good, jokes don't ask who you voted for. They're either funny or they're not.
2: Right,
1: that's what it
2: correct,
1: comes down
2: correct,
1: to. You know,
2: correct.
1: What you guys are working on.
2: Correct.
1: And half of the brilliant professors there want to stab me because I work at Fox News, but I still have Andy on, and I still support this art form, no matter how many times I get jumped on the street walking by the school, because I believe in comedy.
2: Right, right.
1: You know, in
2: right.
1: Scarface, when he says, you need people like me, you know?
2: I worked as an extra in that, believe it or not.
1: Were you in Scarface too?
2: I was an extra, just an extra.
1: Andy was in Scarface. He was also in the Warriors.
2: Yeah, Warriors, I got screen credit.
1: You were one of the orphans, correct?
2: I got screen credit with no lines. I'm embarrassed to say I had no lines, but okay. I was on the set for two or three weeks in a lot of big scenes.
1: Yeah, but that's the Warriors. It's iconic.
2: Right, correct, correct. I was in the big scene where they were, he's saying, you know, the guy, Cyrus is saying, you know,
1: can you dig it?
2: Can you dig it?
1: Wait. You were in this scene.
4: Can you dig it?
2: Yeah. Yeah. Yeah.
4: Can
2: yeah.
4: you dig it?
1: Really?
2: Yeah. Yeah.
4: Can you dig it?
1: You were in that scene.
2: I remember that scene because I would go in. We would go in at 6 in the evening. It was a 6 in the morning shot. And I would go and I'd go to sleep on a bench.
1: Oh, wow.
2: Me and a couple other guys. And, you know, there'd be like 1,000 extras. And the AD would go, hey, could the 6 losers sleeping go back? They had literally 1,000 extras. Only 150 were SAG. The rest were non-SAG. You can guess what that was like, okay? Okay, you can picture what that was like. And they literally had a sound system on the set in 96 in Riverside Drive.
1: Uh-huh.
2: And the main AD would be going, can somebody get Jose out of the shot? He's 14 and he's been on the three of my shots. He's ruined 3 shots. Let's get him the hell out of the shot, okay? It was wild. I mean, and then, you know.
1: Andy Engel's in studio. ManhattanComedySchool.com. He's an extra in The Warriors. If you didn't see it, that's the one where the gang is competing against Joey Chestnut in the Coney Island hot dog eating contest. They've got to get back to Coney. I love
2: that's
1: all
2: funny.
1: Of this, but it's true. And laughter will take you a lot of different places. That's the point. And I think that when it comes to stand-up specifically, so much of what we're doing, and I always tell people this, you know, they use the phrase read the room, but in comedy, you lead the room.
2: Correct.
1: And
2: that's a great way to put it.
1: That is because you're the only guy with the microphone, the only guy speaking.
2: Yep.
1: That is the actual life skill that you acquire in doing this. So tell me about the workshop really quick. It's Wednesday.
2: It's this Wednesday.
1: Register online, ManhattanComedySchool.com.
2: 6:45 to 8:30. It's totally free. We're going to give away a free $450 6-week class.
1: Oh.
2: You're going to learn a lot of stuff.
1: And you can they still take remote classes? Are you doing that
2: still? Yeah. I've got Zoom classes with DC Benny.
1: Like it's, DC Benny, guys, quickly.
2: Right.
1: I don't give out homework on the show. DC Benny was the first white comedian to perform at the All Black Apollo.
2: Right.
1: You know, and
2: do it successfully.
1: And crushed. So right. much so that they filmed a comedy series called White Boys in the Hood.
2: Wow.
1: That DC was in.
2: Wow.
1: And I love DC Bang. He's one of my favorite people.
2: Yeah, he's my teacher.
1: I did not know that.
2: Yeah.
1: All right, so now
2: yeah.
1: I genuinely mean this endorsement of Andy's school. I'm not kidding. We got more Andy Engel. Don't go anywhere. Back after this.
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2: What's happening, fellow sports fans? It's Andy West. Let's look back on this day in sports history, July 7th. We will start today back in 1964, where the National League beat the American League 7-4 in the All-Star Game on Johnny Callison's two-out, three-run homer off Dick Raddatz in the bottom of the ninth inning at New York Shea Stadium. The win pulled the National League even with the American League, 17 wins, 17 losses, one tie, for the first time since the series began. Jumping ahead, today in 1978 at the Wimbledon Women's Tennis Final, Martina Navratilova wins her first Grand Slam singles title, beating Chris Everett 2-6, 6-4, 7-5. This was Navratilova's first of 18 Grand Slam singles titles and a record 9 Wimbledon singles titles. And staying right there at Wimbledon, today in 2013, Andy Murray becomes the first British man in 77 years to win the Wimbledon title, beating Novak Djokovic 6-4, 7-5, 6-4 in the final. The last British man to win the Wimbledon title before was Fred Perry in 1936.
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7: It's 66 degrees at 12 midnight. Good Tuesday morning. I'm Andrew Whitman. The heat wave giving way to storms and cooler temperatures. Now there's a flood watch in place through 6 a.m., down trees and power lines from those storms, triggering a state of emergency in Paramus, New Jersey. We'll get a full check of your Weather Channel forecast coming up. MTA bus colliding with a tractor trailer yesterday in Brooklyn. 15 people recovering from injuries.
8: MTA officials confirmed it was a B3 bus in Gravesend involved in that incident. First responders got called about the crash just before 10 a.m. on Monday, and 15 people were taken to the hospital for minor injuries. Unclear what exactly led up to the crash. However, there are questions if the weather had anything to do with the accident, as the city is under a flash flood warning amid heavy rainstorms. Lizzie Radabali, WOR News.
7: New Jersey Transit launching a newly redesigned transit app.
9: It's a $12 million upgrade that NJ Transit CEO Chris Calori says will give commuters real-time info on when trains are arriving and departing. NJT Live View, as it'll be called, will use GPS tracking to figure it out, so riders won't be left hanging when trains are late. NJT buses already have something similar. These changes come more than 3 months after Governor Sherrill signed an executive order directing NJ Transit to improve the customer experience. Sarah Lee Kessler, WOR News.
7: Governor Hochul announcing $100 million in technology and equipment investments for police departments across New York.
10: Hochul says the money is available through a grant program that will help police agencies more effectively solve and prevent crimes, as well as make upgrades for information sharing.
11: All the agencies, the police departments, have until September 2nd to apply. If you've not been a beneficiary before, please step up. You cannot imagine the difference that it will make in your community.
10: The grants will pay for technology upgrades that includes gunshot detection systems, drones, counter-drone mitigation systems, 3D crime scene laser scanners, and vests. I'm Scott Pringle, WOR News.
7: Guests at Taylor Swift and Travis Kelce's wedding Friday at the Garden sure didn't walk away empty-handed.
12: Attendees were seen holding various personalized keepsakes as they exited the venue. The celebration also reportedly featured some special raffle items. Guests told NBC they could win raffle tickets by playing a variety of games that had been set up. Raffle prizes included some very elegant items, among them wristwatches from Cartier, whose luxury timepieces are a mainstay for Taylor. Designer handbags and other signature couture also made the raffle, but the most coveted prize appears to have been the 1970 Chevrolet Chevelle. It is the same model of the classic that Travis drove as the two were seen embarking on their first date. Liz Warner, WOR News.
7: In sports, World Cup round of 16, the United States falls to Belgium.

0: Belgium 4-1. Malik Tillman with another set-piece goal in the first half. A goal off an error from U.S. goalie Matt Fries, the backbreaker in the 57th minute. All three host nations exit in the round of 16. Belgium advances to play Spain Friday in the quarterfinals. They eliminated Portugal 1-0. Yankees win in Tampa 5-1. Jose Caballero hit two Yankee homers. Ben Rice smacked another. Series continues tonight. A very Mets win in Atlanta 7-6 in 10. Juan Soto hit a three-run bomb with two outs in the ninth to put the Mets ahead. Devin Williams blew the save. Luis Torrens doubled home two in the 10th. Game ended with the bases loaded. Mets host the Royals tonight at Citi Field.
1: Here's your WOR Weather Channel forecast. Flood watch continues for the overnight hours. Could be looking at some heavy rain that could lead to some flooding in some spots. Showers and a few thunderstorms in spots overnight. Low 67. Just a few leftover showers early Tuesday. Then cloudy. Could be some standing water come morning time in a few places. A high of 74. Wednesday sunshine. Lows mid-60s. A high of 81. I'm meteorologist Mark Thibodeau from the Weather Channel on 710 WOR.
0: 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I'm Andrew Whitman on 710 WOR.
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3: 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I'm Rob Redstone, broadcasting from the WOR studios in the heart of New York City. 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
4: Thank you, Rob, and thank you, Noah, and thank you for tuning in today and every day. 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We're not selling anything. We're trying to provide information to give you and your loved ones and your family and even the person that you cross the street with better chances to be successfully treated with a better quality of life. And every day I see patients, and every day I take notes, and every day I came here to the studio and relate to you what I see. And it's a unique show. It's the only show in the world where you get a behind-the-scenes view of medicine as if you're in the huddle, chart rounds with the doctors. You'll know everything about the patient that you need to know except for their name, rank, and serial number. So I want to jump right in, and if you have questions, write them down. We'll be talking about all your questions soon, so we'll give you a way to communicate with us if you wish. My name is Dr. Lederman, New York's only Harvard-trained, triple-board-certified radiation cancer doctor. I want to talk about a woman who's 72 years old. She comes from Tajikistan. It's a republic of the former Soviet Union. She's 72 years old. She's married. She has two children. She came with her daughter. She has a loving daughter. She was diagnosed when she had vaginal bleeding. She was seen by a gynecologist. She was found to have cancer in the uterus itself. It was called endometrial. Endometrial is a Latin word. Endo means inside, and metrial is the uterus, so it's inside the uterus. She transferred from her gynecologist to a super pooper hospital. And I can tell you that if you speak to the presidents of hospitals, they all think they're super duper, or at least most of them. A few are more modest. She went to a super-duper hospital, and she had her uterus removed. She had lymph node involvement. She had 95% of the uterus wall invaded with cancer, and she had a positive lymph node. She had chemotherapy, and sad to say, this is one of the super-duper-pooper places in New York, they only gave radiation to where the cancer wasn't. They gave radiation, and sometimes it's done for radiation in the vagina to try to prevent the cancer from coming back in the vagina, but she already had cancer that traveled to the lymph nodes, and none of those lymph nodes were treated with that radiation. She only had treatment. It's called a vaginal cylinder. It looks kind of like a hot dog, and it goes to the vagina. It gives radiation to the top of the vagina to try to prevent recurrence to the top of the vagina. But that wasn't really where the cancer was. She had cancer growing through 95% of the uterus wall, and she had cancer already in the lymph nodes, and none of that was really touched with the radiation. And then she had chemotherapy, and she had more and more chemotherapy. She had actually had several years of chemotherapy and immunotherapy in second line and Avastin and other agents as well. And she had neuropathy, she had pains in the hands, she had toxicity in the lung, and even the immunotherapy was stopped. And people think, oh, immunotherapy often is just the key in the lock, it only affects the cancer cells. Well, often there's devastating side effects, and she had not devastating but terrible side effects with damage to the lungs and damage to the fingers and the toes. And the cancer was coming back. She never had a pelvic MRI, believe it or not. And why is a pelvic MRI important? Well, a CAT scan in the pelvis is not so great because the bony pelvis obscures some of the CAT scan. So there's differences in tests that people get. And a lot of people who get chemotherapy don't get the best tests, sad to say. And I see that all the time. The doctors are giving chemotherapy, and chemotherapy generally almost 99% of the time goes to the whole body. It's like putting, I don't know, water in a bathtub. Everything is covered with chemotherapy. It doesn't mean the chemotherapy works, it just means the chemotherapy is going there. And chemotherapy is a kind of poison to kill cells, and it can also kill healthy cells. That goes damaging the lung and damaging the nerves in the hands and the feet. And the cancer kept on growing. She came and she had pain when she urinated, she had blood when she had urination, and she had blood from the vagina now. Remember, she started with blood and vaginal bleeding, and then she had her uterus removed, and then she had chemo and radiation to the vagina, and now the cancer's all back and more, and she never got a pelvic MRI or a recent PET scan. They wanted to give her more and more chemo and immunotherapy that didn't work. And you can say, what's the point of it? Well, you can say, hey, chemo and immunotherapy on average is $200,000 a year. So it's probably great for the doctor. It's great for this illustrious hospital. And then she came to me, and she had, just a month ago, she had a scan that showed new cancer in the retroperitoneal nodes and in the pelvis. So everything was growing and nothing was worse, and they kept on giving her more and more chemo and more immunotherapy. And then she had more and more chemo, more and more immunotherapy, and even the cancer that would spread got worse and worse and worse in the abdominal area, the pelvic area, and in the chest. Everything was getting worse, and they kept on giving her more and more the same. And this is what we talk about all the time. And what's the point of it? Well, I can tell you, on a good day, for most cancers, not every cancer, there's a few exceptions, like some lymphomas, and testicular cancer. Most cancers are never cured by chemotherapy. And there's studies to show that about 80% of people with cancer who are incurable, they have metastatic cancer, chemotherapy cannot cure them, think falsely that the chemotherapy is being given to cure them. So why would 80% of people who are getting chemo, at least certain diseases and studies, think they're getting cured of chemo when in fact there's no chance of cure? Why would it be? Why would so many patients who are getting chemo think they're getting chemo for cure when no cure is possible? Why would so many people be getting chemo when there's no chance of cure? And then recently she had more scans at the super duper hospital, and then there's cancer in the chest, in the mediastinum, and in the hilar. There's retroperitoneal nodes on chemo and on immunotherapy. The cancer went from 0.6 centimeters to 2.8 centimeters. And in the aortic area, the cancer went from 1.5 to 2.1 centimeters. And she had disease along the aortal caval area. She had a new nodule by the spleen. Before it was 5 millimeters, now it's 10 millimeters. The cancer is growing like crazy on chemo and on immunotherapy. Wow. She had a family history. She was born in Tajikistan. She moved to Middle East, and then she came to New York, where she lives with her daughter. I examined her, and she has metastatic cancer. She had no recent MRI. She had no recent PET scan. She had no cancer markers. So what did we do? Well, we like to know, and I think most people who have cancer want to know, where is my cancer, and what can you do about it? Can you help me? So she came with pain, numbness in the hands, bleeding. And we got scans, we got MRIs and PET scans showing this cancer that was treated with surgery and radiation and chemo for almost 2 years at a super duper place had all grown back, and now it's growing back. It's eating through the bladder, and no one at that super-duper place even looked inside the bladder. We sent her for what's called cystoscopy, which is to look inside the bladder, and sure enough, there was a huge mass of cancer growing through the bladder, most likely causing that bleeding in the urine and vaginal bleeding. And that MRI also showed cancer going into the bowel, going into the vagina, and going into the bladder. One big mass was like an intersection between the vagina and the bowel, the intestines, and the bladder. And she was, had 2 years of chemo, surgery at the super-duper place, radiation, and she came to me with her daughter to see what could be done to try to help her. And we put together a program, and I put together options for her. We discussed all the options. Here we don't push anything. We talk about the options, and smart people like you can figure out what's the best for you. When we do radio surgery or focused radiation, the success rate where we aim the beam in general is about 90%. That's durable, which is totally unlike the chemo. With most people who have metastatic cancer, the chemo always fails and the cancer always comes back. When we target with radio surgery to particular areas, whether it's a vagina or the bladder or the rectum or wherever, lung or breast or pancreas or liver, in the bone, in the brain, 90% of the time the cancer never comes back, never comes back. And we put together a very sophisticated program with all the information that was never done elsewhere at Elsewhere General, and we were able to focus just on the area of the vagina, the bowel, and the bladder, where the cancer was eating through the bladder, even though she had all that prior treatment. And we started her treatment, and within just a few treatments, all the bleeding has stopped and the pain has improved. And I can tell you that she is so happy, and her daughter is so happy. In 2.5 years of having this cancer, this is the first treatment that really has worked, that really has done something. When all that chemo and radiation and surgery failed at such a huge, famous place. And that's why so many people come. The best way, if you have a cancer question, is meet in person. If you can bring your records, great. Otherwise, we will find the records for you. It's always the best to get a fresh second opinion here at Radio Surgery New York. If you are worried about having cancer, and who gets worried about cancer? Well, everyone. Everyone who's alive wants to know, do they have prostate cancer, breast cancer, lung cancer, or pancreas cancer? Have you colonoscopies and pap smears and mammograms? Have you been checked out? We know, for example, men that never get checked out for prostate have a 45% higher death rate. Men who get checked out have a 20% less chance of dying. There's plenty of studies to show to get checked out means you will have most likely better health and a longer life. And this is the work that we do at Radio Surgery New York. First in the Western Hemisphere with stereotactic body radiosurgery. Body radiosurgery is a misnomer. It's not surgery at all. We make a stereotactic frame, make a frame that holds your body comfortably, non-claustrophobic, no pain. But we can computerize your body, computerize the cancer, and send beams in from thousands of angles to attack the cancer. And that's the work that we do every day at 1384 Broadway. We accept most insurances, Medicare, Medicaid. This woman, after being at Super Duper General with failed radiation, standard radiation, failed chemo, failed immunotherapy for several years, probably $400,000 of useless chemo, didn't work. The cancer kept on growing. They kept on giving her more and more chemo and immunotherapy, even though it was growing and wasn't working. Why would they keep on giving something that doesn't work? Why? Because it's $200,000 a year, and they did surgery, and the cancer came right back there. The cancer came back everywhere they treated with the surgery, the radiation, and their immunotherapy. And for her, the first treatment that really has worked to stop the bleeding and help her is here at Radio Surgery New York, even though she had all the other treatment. And many people come and say, Dr. Lederman, I've had surgery and chemo and immunotherapy and radiation elsewhere. Can you help me? Well, here's a perfect example. Here's an exact example, a concrete example of a human being, a woman, loving wife, loving mother, loved by her family, here to try to get better. And this is the work we do, innovative work for 40 years here at Radio Surgery New York. 1384 Broadway, Broadway and 38th Street in the heart of New York City. 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We'll be right back.
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3: 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We're just a few steps from the Radio Surgery New York Cancer Treatment Center on Broadway and 38th Street. 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He was the first in New York with fractionated brain radiosurgery, and he's the first in America and in the Western Hemisphere with body radiosurgery. You can also call Dr. Lederman at 212-CHOICES for a free informative booklet and DVD. 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
4: We're back. I want to talk about a patient who came to me a decade ago, 62-year-old man, born in New York City. He's a black man, and I say that because in the black community, one in six black men get prostate cancer, and one of 23 die of prostate cancer. So it's a special category, and no one knows exactly why. Everyone asks why, and it's not known, but it's a known fact that in the black community, one in six black men get prostate cancer, one in 23 die. And we talk about it to make a heads up, and I can tell you that men of every race and religion and creed, whether you're Korean or Siberian or white or yellow or green or purple or whatever, get prostate cancer. And there's studies to show, as we talked about earlier, if you get checked up, you have a 20% better chance to be cancer-free and to live. If you don't get checked up, 45% higher rate of death. So there's lots of reasons for every man to know what his PSA is. And if you don't know, well, then make a date. Call us 212-CHOICES and get checked out. And if you have cancer, you may want to come and investigate what we think is superior results, outpatient therapy, without surgery, without radical surgery, and most commonly without even hormonal therapy. So this man came a decade ago. He was 62 years old. He had five children. Came with his loved ones. He had a history. He was on prostate medications. He was seen at one of the biggest hospitals in the five boroughs. He had a biopsy done. His PSA had risen from 2.2 to 9.05. So it went up fivefold. So it was a very aggressive cancer because of the PSA velocity. And when it was biopsied, the biopsy results are graded. There's a gradation system from 2 to 10 called Gleason, and he had a Gleason 7 with a very high PSA velocity. We reviewed his pathology. He was waking up at night to urinate. He had no pain. He was an ex-smoker. He had no cough or shortness of breath. He weighed 180 pounds. He was 5'6". He was taking only some prostate medicines. His father had prostate cancer, so we know that if you have a first-degree relative and his father died, you have about a 70% greater chance of dying yourself. So you don't have to have a family relative. And many people say, oh, how can I have cancer? No one in my family has cancer. Well, about 90% of people in America have cancer when no one in the family has that cancer. And I examined him. He had an enlarged prostate. His PSA had gone up dramatically. He had 7 cores positive when biopsies are done. Usually about 12 little needles go in the prostate. Should be pretty painless. And, well, 7 of those 12 cores were positive. We staged them up. We do testing. And, well, a decade ago, he came to me with his Gleason 7 cancer. He was seen at one of the big hospitals in the 5 boroughs. They wanted to do surgery on him. He was 62. And he understood it was surgery for Gleason 7 cancer. Success is 60% versus our 90%. So we have a 50% better rate of being cancer-free. He liked that. He also liked that with surgery, cutting out the prostate, most men, about 97%, have impotence, about 80% are peeing in their pants, and there's shortening of the penis, too, with radical surgery for prostate cancer. So there's lots of reasons why men come here to get checked out. There's lots of reasons why men with prostate cancer come here first before they get any treatment. He was diagnosed elsewhere. They wanted to push him for surgery. He did not want surgery. He heard about our program. His friends told him about our program, and he knew about our program, and he came here. We checked him out a decade ago. And now, a decade later, his PSA is 0. He is happy. He's never had hormones, never had chemo, never had surgery, only with our program here at Radio Surgery New York. A decade later, for a higher risk cancer, his father died of prostate cancer. He had a high PSA, he had a high Gleason score, he had a high PSA velocity, he had a large prostate. And now, cancer free a decade later, this is the work we do. And we have lots of information to send you about prostate. It's always best to be seen in person. My name is Dr. Lederman. But I got another man who came to me. He came from Haiti. He's 67. He has a son. He has a twin sister. And he also was diagnosed in the 5 boroughs with prostate cancer, Gleason 7, PSA 5.7. Actually, 11 years later, I saw him 11 years ago. And he was treated 11 years ago, and his PSA is 0. So he has no evidence of cancer. People often ask, how do I know my prostate cancer is gone? Well, the best way is PSA, and PSA is not perfect. So people can have a prostate cancer even with a normal PSA. So there's the medical community has kind of said, well, PSA 4 is a borderline, but you can look at our videos. You can see Ralph 007. He had a PSA of 3. His doctor told him everything was fine. And he said, doctor, my PSA went from 0.8 to 1 to 2 to 3. It's quadrupled. It's nearly quadrupled. It's tripled. And his doctor said, oh, you're right. And Ralph 007 said, I want to get a biopsy. And he got a biopsy. He was found he had cancer. His doctor then said, well, I'm going to send you for surgery. And Ralph said, no, I do not want surgery. I want to see Dr. Lederman. And he came to me 20 years ago, actually more than 20 years ago. He's cancer-free. His PSA is still 0. Never had surgery. Never had chemo. If you want to see his story, you can go online. You can look at him online or get our video and look at Ralph from Brooklyn. He'll tell you about how he was diagnosed. And he is a smart man. He led the way. He led his doctors to come here, and he came here, and he's now cancer-free 20 years later. I want to talk about a new program for just a moment. We started a new program using radiation, but low-dose radiation for the treatment of arthritis. Low-dose radiation has been used for decades with thousands of people treated. There's a high success rate for treating arthritis in the hands, the wrists, the elbows, the shoulders, the hips, the knees, the feet, even plantar fasciitis. Low-dose radiation is very well tolerated, just a few treatments. We've not seen side effects. It's very well tolerated. And I have a patient who's here who wants to talk about how he feels after he had terrible arthritis in the hands. So this is Guillermo, who's talking about low-dose radiation, treated at Radio Surgery New York, a new program here for you with thousands of patients treated over decades with lots of data. If you want more information about low-dose radiation for arthritis or plantar fasciitis, give us a call at 212-CHOICES. It's always best to meet in person. My name is Dr. Lederman. Right now, talking about low-dose radiation with Guillermo. Here he is. And why are you here today?
7: Treatment of arthritis.
4: Treatment of arthritis of the left hand, correct?
7: Yes, sir.
4: But you've already been here before.
7: For treatment on the right-hand side.
4: Okay, so you had arthritis in the right hand.
7: Yes.
4: And you actually came for a cancer checkup originally, right?
7: A long time ago, yes.
4: And then you learned about our treatment for arthritis.
7: Yes.
4: And you were treated previously for the right hand. Can you tell us about what your symptoms were in the right hand?
7: Pain.
4: The whole hand was pain.
7: It was difficult to grab something. It was difficult to write a lot.
4: So the daily living was interfered with by pain and by limitations.
7: Yes.
4: And you took pills.
7: Yes.
4: And did the pills help?
7: They help, but they don't help on a permanent basis.
4: So it was a temporary thing.
7: Yes.
4: And you also had physical therapy, right?
7: Yes.
4: And did physical therapy help?
7: Very little.
4: Did you ever want to see a surgeon, have surgery on your hand, or any other treatment of your hand?
7: Well, not surgery, per se.
4: Did you seek any other methods of treatment for the hand?
7: No.
4: So you came here, you learned about the work we do, and you decided to go ahead and try it, right?
7: Yes.
4: What was it like to go through treatment for the right hand?
7: Actually, there is no pain.
4: That's any side effects from the treatment?
7: No.
4: So there were just 6 treatments. You walked in, got a treatment, and went home, right?
7: Yes.
4: Were there any side effects of any sort?
7: No.
4: So there was nothing bad about the treatment?
7: None.
4: And when did you start getting better from the treatment? How many treatments did you start feeling the hand was better?
7: I guess the second time.
4: So after 2 little treatments, you were already getting better?
7: Yes.
4: And you're still better now?
7: Yes.
4: Okay, now today you're actually starting the planning for the left hand.
7: Yes, sir.
4: And that's been approved by your insurance company. We always get the approval. Tell us about your left hand, what kind of symptoms you have now.
7: Primarily the same symptoms on the right-hand side, which is pain.
4: Okay, and so that's why you want to go ahead with the treatment. Mm-hmm. What do you tell people who have arthritis that are interested in the possibility of low-dose radiation here?
7: Try it and learn.
4: Any regrets at all whatsoever?
7: No regrets.
4: Okay, so right now you're doing great on the right hand, and we're hoping to do equally well on the left hand.
7: Yes, sir.
4: So we wish you all the best. God bless you.
7: Thank you.
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1: 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Hey, Dr. Lederman, we're back.
2: We are back. I want to talk about a gentleman who came to me. He's a gentleman, actually, he's a executive in the cheese industry. And as you probably know, there's billions of pounds of cheese sold in America. And he came to me years ago. He came to me with a cancer of the skin in the ear canal, the left ear canal. So he had a keratoacanthoma in the left ear, and he knew that we treat lots of skin cancer non-invasively with no cutting and no bleeding. And that's why he came to me. And, well, we saw him, I saw him, and he had this big mass in the neck, in the left neck. So the question was, okay, he had the skin cancer in the ear and a mass in the neck, and it's not very common that skin cancers spread to adjacent lymph nodes. They can, but was red flag to me was it's not normal. And so the question was, did he have a metastatic keratoacanthoma to the neck or something else? This is a 70-year-old man, businessman. He's married. He has two daughters. He had knee pain. He had this neck CAT scan scheduled. He was 225 pounds. He's 6'3". His hearing is okay. He's an ex-smoker. He had colonoscopy. He's in very good health in general. I examined him. I saw this mass in the ear and his neck mass. His father died of lung cancer, so here's a history, which might be a red herring. I examined him. He had a 3-centimeter mass in the left neck. He had a lesion also deep in his ear canal. We know the ear was keratoacanthoma. The neck was not clear. And so I arranged immediately to have a biopsy of this mass in the neck. So we got a biopsy in the neck mass, and it was squamous carcinoma. It was a squamous carcinoma. So it didn't make sense that it would be a different cancer than what's in the ear. So then it set us off on a new hunt for a new cancer. So now he's got two cancers, a keratoacanthoma in the ear and a squamous carcinoma. And so he had scans, and he had PET scans and MRIs and ENT exams. And eventually, first doctors didn't find it. He was sent to me. First doctors did not find it. First doctors did not realize he had two separate cancers. We were able to biopsy the neck mass, separate cancer, different from the ear. And then we found a mass in his tonsil, which was a hidden mass. It was a hidden mass. And we were able to then stage him up. And we staged up his whole body. In cancer, it's very important to know what you have and where is it? Where is it? And so years ago, we staged him up. We got the biopsy. We staged him up. And we found the cancer had traveled from the tonsil throat area right to the neck. So it already was metastatic. It was a 3-centimeter mass, biopsy positive. And we spoke about all the options. And he did not want to have radical surgery on his mouth and on his neck. You did not want that. And we know our very high success rate in treating cancers of the head and neck area. The head and neck is not the brain. So head and neck means the cancers of the tissues from the bottom of the brain, including the nasopharynx and the mouth and the oropharynx and the voice box, all those areas. That's called head and neck cancer. So we treated him for a head and neck cancer. And now, years later, and we just checked him out. I just saw him just a few days ago, and he's in complete remission. Everything is fine. His neck is fine. His tonsil is fine. His body is fine. He had scans. He had ENT exams. He had blood tests. And this is the work that we do every day at 1384 Broadway. Here's a man that couldn't put two and two together until he came here, and all of a sudden we put all the pieces together. Two cancers. He's doing great. No evidence of cancer today. His tonsil is in remission. Neck is in remission. There's been no further treatment after he left here. Years later, And it's now nearly 7 years later, doing well, maintaining his weight, eating well, having a good quality of life, still working. He's actually only starting to think about retirement now at about the age of 76. So this is the work we do, a very good quality of life, a loving family, and a man who came here for evaluation to find out what the heck was going on. And he got all the answers he wanted, and he's doing well, in remission, never had a recurrence. And we'll talk about a 68-year-old man from Jamaica. We see many people from Jamaica and the Caribbean. Caribbean has lots of cancer. No one exactly knows why. We saw the ambassador. The ambassador came here to talk about how we can help her people. And we offered all kinds of ways to help people from the Caribbean. This is a 68-year-old man married with two children. His history of heart disease, cardiac stents. He was found by his primary doctor to have a high PSA. He had a biopsy done, which showed Gleason 6, PSA 8.6 cancer. I saw him. He was urinating twice a night. We gave him medicine to help the urination. His weight was 220. 2 years ago, it was the same, with a height of 6'2". He's an ex-smoker. He was hospitalized for the cardiac disease and cardiac stents. His father also died of prostate cancer. So again, there's lots of cancer, sad to say, in the Caribbean community, in the black community. There's 300,000 men a year who are diagnosed with prostate cancer, and about 40,000 die. It's one of the most common causes of death. I examined him. He had a large prostate. He was treated 9 years ago for his prostate cancer. We know that people that have a first-degree relative with cancer of the prostate have about a 70% greater chance to be cancer-free. This man came here. I saw him. I reviewed all the information. He liked what he heard. He liked our data. He liked the fact we have treated 9,000 men for cure with prostate cancer over decades. We have a whole team working on each patient, man or woman or child. And that's what we did. And he now is cancer-free after our treatment, with no further needed treatment, no hormone, no chemo, no radical surgery, only non-invasive treatment here at Radiosurgery New York, outpatient therapy. And we can send you a booklet about. We have a new prostate booklet to send you if you want. Many people come into our office at 1384 Broadway, Broadway and 38th Street in the heart of New York City. And you're welcome, too, to pick up information for yourself or a loved one. We know that radio listeners save lives, and you, too, can save lives by passing on our information. If you hear people, friends or neighbors or even people at a restaurant or a grocery store talking about cancer, you overhear it. You may want to pat them on the shoulder and say, hey, you might want to hear Dr. Lederman's thoughts about your situation. He may be able to help you. I've heard other cases like yours that he was able to help. So my name is Dr. Lederman. In just a moment, I want to introduce myself. My name is Dr. Gil Lederman. I was born and raised in Waterloo, Iowa. I went to public school, university here. MD at 25, like my great brother, Dr. Ted Lederman, MD at 25, and my wonderful son, beloved, smart, caring, compassionate son, Dr. Ariel Lederman, who's treating patients and treating patients most likely successfully here at Radiosurgery New York. He trained at the most famous institutions from the Atlantic to the Pacific, from the East Coast to the West Coast. He is very fluent, very knowledgeable, very loved by all and respected by all his colleagues and friends, and especially his patients and their families. He is also MD at 25, so three Dr. Ledermans, all MDs at 25. If you're very lucky, you get to see Dr. Ariel Lederman, MD at 25, illustrious, caring, compassionate, thorough, thoughtful, loved at work, loved at home, a great doctor. Just call 212 Choices to see him if you wish. By me, I went on after MD at 25 to University of Chicago. Michael Reese, trained at Michael Reese, then was board certified in internal medicine after treating thousands of people with medical condition. Went on to Harvard Medical School, trained at the well-known Dana-Farber Cancer Institute in Boston. 3 years then on the staff, board certified in medical oncology, having treated thousands of patients. And then at Harvard Medical School, went on at the famous Joint Center for Radiation Therapy in Boston at Harvard. Three more years, the only Harvard-trained, triple board-certified radiation doctor in New York, one of the few in the world here for you, accepting most insurances, Medicare, Medicaid. 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Again, Gil, G-I-L, at rsny.org. 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Give a call if you want. We'll be right back. Did you

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1: We are back. I want to talk about a beautiful woman. She is 74 years old. She was born in New York City. She's widowed. She has one son. She's been getting mammograms every year. She has a history of uterus cancer. And she came to me with an abnormal mammogram. She could not feel a lump in the breast. She's been getting scans every year. And she came to me years ago. And she had a biopsy at one of the biggest hospitals in the five boroughs. She was seen by her doctor. She had a 22 by 11 by 9 millimeter lesion, 12 centimeters from the nipple. It was in the left upper quadrant. She had had mammograms every year before, and they were all normal. And this was a biopsy-proven invasive cancer, HER-positive, ER-positive, grade 3. And she had started chemotherapy, and she hated it. Then she had immunotherapy, and she hated it. It was she was having abdominal pain and other side effects. She's an ex-smoker. She weighed 200 pounds. She had no cough or shortness of breath. She's 5'7". She was widowed. She had one child, and I examined her, and in the breast there was a 2-centimeter mass in the upper outer quadrant of the breast. The axilla was negative, so she had this cancer, this invasive cancer. She had chemo and immunotherapy, and it wasn't tolerated. And we know that chemo and immunotherapy doesn't cure anybody with breast cancer. So her doctor wanted to do surgery, and she just did not want surgery of her breast. She didn't want to be deformed. She didn't want to go through surgery. She didn't want any more chemo. She didn't want any more immunotherapy. She didn't like the advice she was getting. She felt that she wasn't learning about all the options. And many people, many women with breast lumps and breast cancer, and others, many women who just want to come and get checked out, come to get information that they trust. And this woman had breast biopsy. She had breast cancer. She had chemotherapy, wasn't tolerated. Having immunotherapy, wasn't tolerated. In fact, the cancer didn't even get smaller. She came to me with a 2-centimeter mass in the breast. We examined her. She never got a CAT scan, never got a bone scan, never got a PET scan, never. The doctors were giving treatment that would cost $200,000 a year, but she never got staging to see if the cancer traveled, and we see that so common. So here, we like to know what a person has and where is it, and patients really want to know. Patients want to know, okay, I have cancer or not, I want to know that, and I want to know where it is. Why do we fear cancer? We fear cancer because it can travel, it can spread, it can kill a person. And many women, thousands are killed every year, die of breast cancer. And she wanted the best chance, and she wanted to do it her way. She did it their way, the chemo way, the immunotherapy way, and she just did not want more, wasn't tolerated, and she didn't like the advice. And she came to me years ago, and she had non-invasive treatment, no cutting, no bleeding, no chemo, no immunotherapy here, only radiosurgery for her breast cancer. And this is the work that we do every day at 1384 Broadway. And she, now years later, she's had mammograms, and ultrasounds and blood tests and cancer markers and MRIs of the breast years after our treatment. I saw her this week, and she's doing great. Her MRI is negative. There's no mass seen any longer. She is fine. Her breast is fine. Her body is fine. And that mass that was there before is gone with the best imaging techniques in America. She's doing great, and many women come to us, thousands actually, with high success. We'll take a minute to speak to a woman named Vance. She can talk to you about her cancer. She had extensive treatment elsewhere. Her cancer came back in the same area, in the pelvis. She had a gynecologic cancer. She had elsewhere radiation, chemo, and other treatments. Didn't work until she came here years ago, cancer-free, years after our treatment. Vance, why are you here today?
3: I'm here because I had cancer 4 years ago, and I came to Dr. Lederman, and he did a great job for me.
1: Well, you actually had cancer almost 6 years ago originally, right?
3: Yeah.
1: You had cancer 6 years ago, and you had a cervix cancer, right?
3: Yeah.
1: And you were at another place, right?
3: Yes.
1: They told you they couldn't do surgery on you, right?
3: Yes.
1: And you had chemotherapy, right?
3: 25 sets of radiation and chemo.
1: You had 25 radiation treatments, right?
3: Yes.
1: And they put radiation inside the vagina, right?
3: Yes.
1: And then you had chemo also.
3: Yes.
1: So they couldn't do surgery. There's too much cancer. They gave you standard radiation. Yes. And you had then chemotherapy.
3: Yeah.
1: All at a big super duper place, right?
3: Yes.
1: And what happened then after the chemo and radiation elsewhere 6 years ago?
3: 6 months after I did all of that radiation and chemo, it came back, and they said they couldn't do anything for me at the hospital. They only could give me, like, chemo for another year, and you know.
1: And then what would happen?
3: And then my life would be ended.
1: Right. So they told you that they couldn't do surgery because of advanced cervix cancer. You had standard radiation, weeks and weeks of standard radiation. And you had months of chemo.
3: Yeah.
1: Right. And the cancer came back.
3: 6 months later.
1: And it came back in the pelvis.
3: Yes.
1: And they told you they can't do anything and you'd live a while and then you would die.
3: Yes.
1: How do you feel at that moment?
3: I came home and I feel, you know, like everything was over. And I called a girlfriend of mine's who she took patient to Dr. Lederman, and she says, we can't give up. We got to go to Dr. Lederman. And that's when I came here and start my treatment, 10 treatment, and I was good to go.
1: Okay, so you were given up to die elsewhere, right?
3: Yes.
1: So how'd you feel? You were at a big hospital, right? And they told you you're going to die of stage 4 cancer.
3: Yes.
1: Right? And that's 5.5 years ago, but your diagnosis was actually 6 years ago.
3: Yes.
1: Right? And so you were devastated, right?
3: Of course I was.
1: And so your girlfriend told you about Dr. Lederman, and then you decided to come here, right?
3: Yes, I did.
1: And we did tests on you, and we checked you out, right? And got my records. And then we offered treatment for you.
3: Yes.
1: And what did we tell you back then?
3: You tell me that, you know, you're going to do your best for me, you know, and I start taking the treatment, which I live in New Jersey. It's like 3 hours drive to come here 3 times a week. But I didn't mind. I would get up 4 o'clock in the morning, drive to come here to get my treatment.
1: And why did you not mind to drive 3 hours to come here? Why?
3: Because I have faith in you.
1: How did the staff treat you while you were here?
3: They're very nice.
1: So you had recurrent cancer after standard radiation. You had recurrent cancer after chemo, right?
3: Yes.
1: And you were fighting for your life.
3: I was.
1: And you had our treatment. Remember, we made a frame of your body, and we gave you pinpoint treatment just to that area of the cancer, right?
3: Yes.
1: And what did you feel during the treatment?
3: Oh, it was excellent. I could go shopping, do anything I want after the treatment. When I was in New Jersey, was taking the chemo, I feel like I'm going to die. By the time I take the treatment, I go home. I just go in my bed and lay down. I remember my husband one day, I was feeling so much pain. I says, I can't take anymore. And he says, well, you only have 2 more weeks to go. I said, well, you go take it and see how it feels.
4: So the chemo you couldn't take.
3: And I couldn't take the chemo and the radiation. I was like, you know, when I take the chemo and the radiation, it was like I don't have any life in my body. But once I came here and was taking the treatment, I could go shopping. I could go for lunch, do anything I want to do.
4: Did you have any side effects from our treatment?
3: No.
4: Did you have any pain from our treatment?
3: No.
4: So it's been years now. It's actually almost 5.5 years since your treatment, right?
3: Sure.
4: And you just had new tests again recently, right?
3: Yes, and everything is good so far.
4: Everything's A-okay.
3: Yes.
4: So how do you feel when you wake up every day? 5.5 years ago, you told you were going to die of cancer, and now 5.5 years, you've had no other treatment, only our treatment, right?
3: Yes.
4: We've had one series 5.5 years ago. You've had no more chemo, no more surgery, no more radiation, no more nothing.
3: No.
4: How do you feel when you wake up every day?
3: I feel blessed.
4: Do you feel like it's a gift from God?
3: I feel like a gift from God and from you.
4: What do you tell your friends who are told, oh, they have no, my doctor is at a famous hospital and I was told I was going to go home and die or have chemo for a while and die. What do you tell your friends who?
3: I tell my friends all the time, you know, that I was taking all this treatment and it didn't do nothing for me. And I tell them every day, come to Dr. Lieberman. I have cards in my bag every place I go, and I can give one out. I give one out.
4: And why do you think other doctors don't copy our work? Why do you think they offer the same kind of treatment we do here?
3: I don't know. I think it's about the money.
4: Yeah, what about the money?
3: About you go to them, keep coming to them, and they keep giving you all of these pills and everything, and it don't work.
4: Okay, so what advice do you have for people with cancer?
3: Come to Dr. Lieberman. He can help you. I think this is a wonderful thing you're doing.
4: God bless you and thank you.
3: Thank you.
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0: It's 66 degrees at 1 o'clock. Good morning. I'm Andrew Whitman. The rain helping the tri-state beat the heat, but now there's a flood watch in place through 6 a.m. Those storms triggering a state of emergency in Paramus, New Jersey.
1: The announcement comes after many mature trees toppled over, causing severe damage across neighborhoods. Power outages are impacting over 60,000 customers as crews work to restore electricity. Mayor Chris DiPiazza said in a Facebook post that power may not be fully restored until midweek because of the mass outages. Anyone experiencing storm-related issues is being asked to report them directly to the Paramus Police Department. Lizzie Radabali, WOR News.
0: NYPD now thinks a detective shot in the back in an exchange with a teen gunman Sunday was hit by friendly fire. That was part of a violent weekend in the city. At least 13 New Yorkers shot in a number of incidents.
2: In Coney Island, 8 people were shot, including 4 children at a family barbecue. This was on West 31st Street near Surf Avenue late on Saturday night. Police Commissioner Jessica Tisch says the shooter with a ski mask walked up to the property and started firing in the direction of the party, and they're looking for that person.
3: Earlier this week, we had a confirmed gang-related homicide that occurred on the same block.
2: Elsewhere in the city, a detective is recovering after being shot in the back in Crown Heights, and 4 people were shot in 4 separate cases in the Bronx, Harlem, and Queens. I'm Scott Pringle, WOR News.
0: Legionnaires cluster on the Upper East Side, now up to 14 confirmed cases.
4: The Legionnaires outbreak was first reported last Thursday. 2 confirmed cases, and then 10 by Saturday, all in Yorkville and Carnegie Hill. Now 4 more cases confirmed, but there in Lenox Hill. 3 zip codes involved now, 10075, 10028, and 10128. Water cooling towers in those areas being tested. Legionnaire's disease, a severe type of pneumonia, is spread by inhaling Legionella-contaminated water vapors, not person-to-person, and can be treated with antibiotics. Sarah Lee Kessler, WOR News.
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1: In sports, World Cup round of 16, the United States falls to Belgium 4-1. All three host nations exit in the round of 16. Belgium advances to play Spain Friday in the quarterfinals. They eliminated Portugal 1-0. Yankees win in Tampa 5-1. Jose Caballero hit two Yankee homers. Ben Rice smacked another. Series continues tonight. A very Mets win in Atlanta 7-6-10. Juan Soto hit a three-run bomb with two outs in the ninth to put the Mets ahead. Devin Williams blew the save. Luis Torrens doubled home two in the 10th. Game ends with the bases loaded. Mets host the Royals tonight at Citi Field.
2: Here's your WOR Weather Channel forecast. Flood watch through 6 a.m. Tuesday. Still, overnight could have some showers and storms with locally heavy rain in a few spots, a low of 67. Some morning rains on Tuesday. Might be some early standing water in the morning time. Then the afternoon, just cloudy, a high of 74. Sunshine on Wednesday, lows mid-60s, a high of 81. I'm meteorologist Mark Thibodeau from the Weather Channel on 710 WOR.
1: 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I'm Andrew Whitman on 710 WOR.

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0: what exactly led up to the crash. However, there are questions if the weather had anything to do with the accident, as the city is under a flash flood warning amid heavy rainstorms. Lizzie Radabali, WOR News.
1: New Jersey Transit launching a newly redesigned transit app.
2: It's a $12 million upgrade that NJ Transit CEO Chris Calori says will give commuters real-time info on when trains are arriving and departing. NJT Live View, as it'll be called, will use GPS tracking to figure it out, so riders won't be left hanging when trains are late. NJT buses already have something similar. These changes come more than 3 months after Governor Sherrill signed an executive order directing NJ Transit to improve the customer experience. Sarah Lee Kessler, WOR News.
1: Officials still monitoring the Hudson after a sewage leak in Yonkers last week. Governor Hochul announcing $100 million in technology and equipment investments for police departments across New York.
3: Hochul says the money is available through a grant program that will help police agencies more effectively solve and prevent crimes, as well as make upgrades for information sharing.
4: All the agencies, the police departments, have until September 2nd to apply. If you've not been a beneficiary before, please step up. You cannot imagine the difference that it will make in your community.
3: The grants will pay for technology upgrades that includes gunshot detection systems, drones, counter-drone mitigation systems, 3D crime scene laser scanners, and vests. I'm Scott Pringle, WOR News.
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1: In sports, World Cup round of 16, the United States falls to Belgium 4-1. Malik Tillman with another set-piece goal in the first half, a goal off an error by U.S. goalie Matt Fries, the backbreaker in the 57th minute. All three host nations exit in the round of 16. Yankees win in Tampa 5-1. Jose Caballero hit two Yankee homers. Ben Rice smacked another. Series continues tonight. A very Mets win in Atlanta 7-6 in 10. Juan Soto hit a three-run bomb with two outs in the ninth to put the Mets ahead. Devin Williams blew the save. Luis Torrens doubled home two in the 10th. Game ends with the bases loaded. Mets host the Royals tonight at Citi Field.
9: Here's your WOR Weather Channel forecast. Flood watch continues for the overnight hours. Could be looking at some heavy rain that could lead to some

0: flooding in some spots, showers and a few thunderstorms in spots overnight, low 67. Just a few leftover showers early Tuesday, then cloudy. Could be some standing water come morning time in a few places, a high of 74. Wednesday, sunshine, lows mid-60s, a high of 81. I'm meteorologist Mark Thibodeau from the Weather Channel on 710 WOR.
1: 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I'm Andrew Whitman on 710 WOR.

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6: On the night before Halloween in 1975, 15-year-old Martha Moxley was murdered in the Tony Bellhaven neighborhood of Greenwich, Connecticut. She was rich and beautiful and loved by all who knew her. For decades, despite intense media scrutiny, police failed to make an arrest. In 2000, 25 years after Martha's murder, her one-time neighbor, Michael Skakel, was arrested. He'd been 15, like her, at the time of the crime. He was also a cousin of the Kennedys.
7: A teenage neighbor and friend of Martha Moxley.
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6: 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I read the articles. Of course Michael Skakel killed his next-door neighbor, Martha Moxley. He beat her to death with a golf club. 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And if you followed the case like I did, I bet you knew it too. My name is Andrew Goldman. I've been a journalist for 30 years. I got involved in this case in 2015. But here's the thing. Once this story got its hooks in me, it wouldn't let me go. 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
10: 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And boy, oh boy, do they have a lot to say about it. 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

0: in a number of incidents.
1: In Coney Island, 8 people were shot, including 4 children at a family barbecue. This was on West 31st Street near Surf Avenue late on Saturday night. Police Commissioner Jessica Tisch says the shooter with a ski mask walked up to the property and started firing in the direction of the party. And they're looking for that person.
2: Earlier this week, we had a confirmed gang-related homicide that occurred on the same block.
1: Elsewhere in the city, a detective is recovering after being shot in the back in Crown Heights, and 4 people were shot in 4 separate cases in the Bronx, Harlem, and Queens. I'm Scott Pringle, WOR News.
0: Legionnaires cluster on the Upper East Side, now up to 14 confirmed cases.
3: The Legionnaires outbreak was first reported last Thursday. 2 confirmed cases, and then 10 by Saturday, all in Yorkville and Carnegie Hill. Now 4 more cases confirmed, but they're in Lenox Hill. 3 zip codes involved now, 10075, 10028, and 10128. Water cooling towers in those areas being tested. Legionnaires' disease, a severe type of pneumonia, is spread by inhaling Legionella-contaminated water vapors, not person-to-person, and can be treated with antibiotics. Sarah Lee Kessler, WOR News.
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0: In sports, World Cup round of 16, the United States falls to Belgium 4-1. All 3 host nations exit in the round of 16. Yankees win in Tampa 5-1. Jose Caballero with 2 Yankee homers. Ben Rice smacked another. Series continues tonight. A very Mets win in Atlanta, 7-6 in 10. Juan Soto with a 3-run bomb with 2 outs in the 9th to put the Mets ahead, but Devin Williams blew the save. Luis Torrens doubled home 2 in the 10th. The game ended with the bases loaded. Mets host the Royals tonight at Citi Field.
11: Here's your WOR Weather Channel forecast. Fun watch through 6 a.m. Tuesday. Still, overnight could have some showers and storms with locally heavy rain in a few spots, a low of 67. Some morning rains on Tuesday. Might be some early standing water in the morning time. Then the afternoon, just cloudy, a high of 74. Sunshine on Wednesday, lows mid-60s, a high of 81. I'm meteorologist Mark Thibodeau from the Weather Channel on 710 WOR.
0: 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I'm Andrew Whitman on 710 WOR.

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13: Good morning, I'm Andrew Whitman. Downed trees and power outages from the storms triggering a state of emergency in Paramus, New Jersey. MTA bus colliding with a tractor trailer yesterday in Brooklyn. 15 people recovering from injuries.
14: MTA officials confirmed it was a B3 bus in Gravesend involved in that incident. First responders got called about the crash just before 10 a.m. on Monday, and 15 people were taken to the hospital for minor injuries. Unclear what exactly led up to the crash. However, there are questions if the weather had anything to

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1: All the agencies, the police departments have until September 2nd to apply. 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
0: The grants will pay for technology upgrades that includes gunshot detection systems, drones, counter-drone mitigation systems, 3D crime scene laser scanners, and vests. I'm Scott Pringle, WOR News.
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2: Son. In sports, World Cup round of 16, the United States falls to Belgium 4-1. Malik Tillman with another set-piece goal in the first half. A goal from an error by U.S. goalie Matt Fries, the backbreaker in the 57th minute. All three host nations exit in the round of 16. Yankees win in Tampa 5-1. Jose Caballero hit 2 Yankee homers. Ben Rice smacked another. Series continues tonight. A very Mets win in Atlanta, 7-6 in 10. Juan Soto hit a 3-run bomb with 2 outs in the 9th to put the Mets ahead. Devin Williams blew the save. Luis Torrens doubled home 2 in the 10th. The game ended with the bases loaded. Mets host the Royals tonight at Citi Field.
8: Here's your WOR Weather Channel forecast. Flood watch continues for the overnight hours. Could be looking at some heavy rain that could lead to some flooding in some spots. Showers and a few thunderstorms in spots overnight. Low 67. Just a few leftover showers early Tuesday. Then cloudy. Could be some standing water come morning time in a few places. A high of 74. Wednesday sunshine. Lows mid-60s. A high of 81. I'm meteorologist Mark Thibodeau from the Weather Channel on 710 WOR.
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7: It's 68 degrees at 5 o'clock. Good morning, I'm Andrew Whitman. The rain helping the tri-state beat the heat, but now there's a flood watch in place through 6 a.m., the storm's triggering a state of emergency in Paramus, New Jersey.
8: The announcement comes after many mature trees toppled over, causing severe damage across neighborhoods. Power outages are impacting over 60,000 customers as crews work to restore electricity. Mayor Chris DiPiazza said in a Facebook post that power may not be fully restored until midweek because of the mass outages. Anyone experiencing storm-related issues is being asked to report them directly to the Paramus Police Department. Lizzie Radabali, WOR News.
7: New Jersey officials with an update. They say at least 29 people died in last week's heat, most in central and northern Jersey. NYPD now thinks a detective shot in the back in an exchange with a teen gunman Sunday was hit by friendly fire. That was part of a violent weekend in the city. At least 13 New Yorkers shot in a number of incidents.
9: In Coney Island, 8 people were shot, including 4 children and a family barbecue. This was on West 31st Street near Surf Avenue late on Saturday night. Police Commissioner Jessica Tisch says the shooter with a ski mask walked up to the property and started firing in the direction of the party. And they're looking for that person.
10: Earlier this week, we had a confirmed gang-related homicide that occurred on the same block.
9: Elsewhere in the city, a detective is recovering after being shot in the back in Crown Heights, and 4 people were shot in 4 separate cases in the

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1: I'm Bernie Bider with your WOR traffic. If you're heading for the Hudsons right now, actually things are pretty good at the George Washington Bridge. The construction has been cleared away, heading inbound on the upper and the lower levels. We're really not seeing much of a problem heading into town at the George Washington Bridge. Coming from the westbound Cross Bronx to the outbound George Washington Bridge, not bad there either, with all the overnight construction completely wrapped up. And you should be okay at the Lincoln and the Holland tunnels, both directions. Now, on the LIE, on the eastbound side, you're completely closed. This is that construction project by Little Neck Parkway, exit 32 and into Willis Avenue. We are seeing delays back from Douglaston Parkway on the LIE heading eastbound. I'm Bernie Viter on 710 WOR.
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0: Sports World Cup round of 16. The United States falls to Belgium. All three host nations exit in the round of 16. Yankees win in Tampa 5-1. Jose Caballero hit two Yankee homers. Ben Rice smacked another. Series continues tonight. A very Mets win in Atlanta 7-6 in 10. Juan Soto hit a three-run bomb with two outs in the ninth to put the Mets ahead. Devin Williams blew the save. Luis Torrens doubled home two in the 10th. The game ended with the bases loaded. Mets host the Royals tonight at Citi Field.
13: Here's your WOR Weather Channel forecast. Fun watch through 6 a.m. Tuesday. Still, overnight could have some showers and storms with locally heavy rain in a few spots, a low of 67. Some morning rains on Tuesday. Might be some early standing water in the morning time. Then the afternoon, just cloudy, a high of 74. Sunshine on Wednesday, lows mid-60s, a high of 81. I'm meteorologist Mark Thibodeau from the Weather Channel on 710 WOR.
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0: A look at what's happening from the Fox News Rundown.
1: Good morning. It's Tuesday, July 7th. This is the Fox News Rundown. The United States run at the FIFA World Cup is over. Fox's Tony Genualdo reports.
2: The United States has been eliminated from the FIFA World Cup, falling to Belgium 4-1 on Monday in the round of 16. Belgium struck first in this game, but Mark Tillman for the second straight game scored on a free kick as the U.S. tied things up at one. But 2 minutes later, Belgium took the lead right back.
3: Trossard to the byline, gets across, and the Ketelaar is rising up, and Belgium retake the lead. Moments later, Charles Ketelaar climbs the ladder, his second goal, and the U.S. right back where they were.
2: Courtesy of Fox, Charles Ketelaar with the goal. They would tack on two more in the second half as Belgium advances to the quarterfinals to face Spain. Tony Genualdo, Fox News.
1: President Trump arrives in Turkey's capital of Ankara today to meet NATO allies who've angered him time and again.
4: From defense spending to Greenland to not joining the war on Iran, the last year has seen plenty of sources of dispute between President Trump and the NATO alliance.
5: I just want loyalty. You know, we're so loyal to them.
4: Speaking last month in the Oval Office, security is incredibly tight here in Ankara, and security is the watchword of this NATO summit. NATO allies are promising to take on more of the burden of defending Europe. Secretary General Mark Rutte promises that is happening.
6: We are stronger together in NATO with partners to ensure the freedom and security we all hold dear.
4: In Ankara, Turkey, Jonathan Savage, Fox News.
1: Main Democratic candidate Graham Platner reconsidering his campaign after another woman accused him of sexual assault. Pennsylvania Democratic Senator John Fetterman telling Fox that Senator Bernie Sanders should pull his endorsement.
7: More than anyone, he helped him elect and now apologize to the victims, especially the woman that she claimed that he raped her. So I don't know why you want to keep pushing these kinds of people.
1: Senate Minority Leader Chuck Schumer and California Congressman Ro Khanna have all revoked their endorsements. I'm Sue Guzman on the Fox News Rundown.
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16: That oppressive heat dome continues across the eastern United States, although it's beginning to weaken a bit over parts of the Midwest. Dangerous heat, though, continues from the Ohio Valley through the Mid-Atlantic and into the Northeast, where temperatures will reach near 100 degrees. Add the heat index value and you get 110 degrees. Strong to severe thunderstorms continue from the northern plains into the upper Midwest, bringing temperatures into the upper 80s with localized flash flooding a possibility. Thunderstorms are scattered across the central plains as highs reach the upper 80s to the low 90s, while the Deep South and the Gulf Coast remain hot and humid with highs in the mid-90s, along with the possibility of a few showers and thunderstorms. The desert Southwest continues to be the hottest part of the nation as temperatures range from 108 to 116 across Arizona, southern Nevada, and inland California, while along the West Coast, northern California stays mainly in the low 80s. Southern California will be topping out in the mid to upper 90s. And in the Pacific Northwest, sunny skies and temps reaching the low 80s. That's your national forecast. I'm Tammy Trujillo.
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21: 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Pandora was still trying to be kind of like radio in a way. 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
1: An iHeart radio station. It's 62 degrees at 6 o'clock. Good morning. I'm Daria Albinger. At least three deaths in New York are now blamed on the heat wave, and the number in New Jersey rises to 29.
2: That update from state officials Monday. Officials say most of the deaths happened in central and north Jersey. The ages of victims range from the mid-30s into the 80s. Health Commissioner Raynard Washington said many of the victims from the 100-degree days last week were found in homes with no air conditioning. It's not clear if those homes lost power or just had no AC. Autopsies are still being performed on victims, so the numbers and the analysis may change. Andrew Whitman, WOR News.
1: The NYPD now believes a detective shot in an exchange with a suspect in Brooklyn over the weekend may have been hit by friendly fire. Detective Robert Carroll was hit in the back, but he was wearing a bulletproof vest and his injuries were minor. The suspect is charged with attempted murder, reckless endangerment, criminal mischief, and a weapons count. President Trump is in Turkey for the NATO summit, and he's made no secret of the fact that he wants European members to spend more for their own defense.
3: In the end, Europe needs to take responsibility for Russia. That's their problem primarily, and they need to take care of helping Ukraine deter Russia.
1: ABC News contributor Stephen Ganyard, a former Undersecretary of State. A report from the White House Domestic Policy Council accuses the Smithsonian Institution of an extreme political bias and presenting a radical view of American history.
4: It's really upsetting to see the executive branch intervening in our work.
1: Executive Director Sarah Weiskuhl says the Smithsonian's goal is to provide the entire American story. WOR News Time, 6:02.
5: I'm Bernie Biter with the WOR traffic. Heading north on the Deegan, some delays into 138th Street. This is construction with the left lane shut. You'll be slow back from Willis Avenue. Beyond that, we had a crash north on Deegan by Fordham Road. That has been cleared away, but for a while, the Deegan was

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5: I'm meteorologist Ray Stigick with the WOR forecast for the Weather Channel. Visibility down to a couple of miles, still some spotty light rain showers, low cloud fog this morning. Other than that, I think that'll go away, but we'll keep the clouds into the afternoon, 75. Tonight, cloudy, city 65, suburbs cooler. Tomorrow looks like a good day. We'll clear it out. We'll get sunshine back. Highs will be in the pleasant low 80s with low humidity. Right now, 64 at WOR.
6: The U.S. run at the World Cup has come to an end with last night's 4-1 loss to Belgium in the round of 16. The other host nations, Canada and Mexico, are also out. The Yankees beat Tampa Bay 5-1. The series continues tonight. Mets got by Atlanta 7-6 in 10 innings. They'll host Kansas City tonight. 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I'm Daria Albinger on 710 WOR.
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8: So Larry and Natalie in our audience, yesterday we divided up responsibilities upon our departure. I was going to be weather boy out there, extreme weather, you know, flash flooding, which I was. And we're certainly going to cover that because it was extensive, especially that roof collapsing in New Jersey. What was that, BJ Hosea? Unbelievable.
9: Oh, it's frightening. Did you see when that came down? There's a guy in the, you know, bakery aisle. This cart.
10: He just was missed. He just got missed. What's amazing is they showed up there expecting horrible injuries. They said it. They were interviewed ahead of time, and they said, we have emergency units. We have ambulances here. We expect the people to be hurt. Nobody was hurt.
8: Un miracolo. It was amazing.
9: Absolutely.
8: A miracle. And then... I went to Coney Island, you know, where the shooting had taken place, C8. Still nobody snitching. 2 blocks away, 2 feet of water. But it happens all the time. So we're going to get into that. All the expected places got flooded with flash flooding. But Natalie mentioned, but not that 1 square mile of Hoboken, which normally a small spritz of rain, and Hoboken is underwater. So,
9: but it was much further south. The heavy rains were south.
10: Yes, yes. And we, as further west you got, apparently, because I drove out of it. Right. When I was driving home, I just drove out of it all of a sudden. I'm thinking, oh, my God.
9: Right, because you texted me on the way home, like, have you left yet? Because it's really bad in New Jersey. But I was going north, and you were going south, and it was a world of difference.
8: And yeah. I was in my gondola. So now I'm going to give you an opportunity. The whole world was watching. USA versus Belgium. Seattle, nice temperature. You know, Seattle wasn't like 120 degrees in the shade. I'm looking up. There's Jeff Bezos and Lauren Sanchez. And, well, they're members of Pearl Jam. You know, so they got the Seattle elite there. Everybody is hoping for the best. And it didn't happen, but I'm not going to pour rain on the USA loss since there was enough rain in our tri-state area. But let's go to you first, Larry, because you were getting excited. You know, you said as long as the USA is in this contest, man, you're into it. So now the day after, is it soaked in like the rain? Has it soaked into the fact that we're not ready for prime time?
10: It soaked in halfway through the first half of the game. That's when I went to bed. I said, man, they can't even get a shot on goal. They can't get the ball.

0: into their end of the, what do you call it? What is that called? What's the field called? There's a special name.
1: The pitch.
0: The pitch. That's so stupid.
2: the whole thing is stupid, Larry.
0: So they couldn't get the ball into their end of the pitch. I said, I'm going up to bed. It was over. It was over before it started. And I didn't realize it because of the kind of voodoo magic they did in arranging the games. They had it so the United States had a kind of an easy path. And then they get to the 16, and then they have to play one of the European teams, and then it's over.
2: And the stadium was packed, just with American supporters. You can tell just from the go. And they were nice supporters. They weren't over the top, you know, like some crazy Europeans get or South Americans. Very, very disciplined, you know. It's like the perfect setting for the Americans to beat the Belgian waffle team. And Natalie, you who have lived probably half your life on the sidelines of soccer games.
0: Of the pitch.
2: Yes, of the pitch. Where many a game has ended up 0-0, 0-0 after 90 minutes.
1: Right, and they don't wear uniforms. Those are their kits.
0: Their kits.
1: Kits.
0: What the hell? It's like a secret language.
1: It is a secret language.
2: What is a kit?
1: A kit is the uniforms, you know, the whole kit.
2: Does that include a jock strap and a jock cup?
1: Maybe, but it does include the jacket and the shorts and the top and everything. It's the kit.
0: Anything else that you need to know?
1: I'll think of something, okay. I'm sure.
2: Now, all of the method acting that I witnessed by both sides in this game, because this is the only game I watched from beginning to end. Just wanted to be fair, a fair observer. I wasn't going to recuse myself because I hate soccer.
0: Well, you also said yesterday you wanted them to lose.
2: Yes.
0: So you were rooting. You were like, oh my God, this is happening.
2: Yeah, I didn't find that Belgian waffle truck because of the flash flooding. I hate that truck because it belches black smoke. It has its Belgian flag. You know, and I'm like, get out of here. But I would have had Belgian waffles yesterday simply because my feeling is once America's out, America's interest wanes.
1: Well, you have Morocco, France, Norway, England, Spain, Belgium, Argentina, Egypt, Switzerland, and Colombia.
0: You're not really selling this.
2: Well, FIFA already is. They've released a reel of your guy. If it wasn't going to be an American victory, it's a Norwegian victory. This guy, Haaland, who looks like an American middle linebacker for the Chicago Bears. He went to train with the Chicago Bears. They have a highlight reel out now, Larry. We're going to find it for you. It's everything. If you're a Smash Mouth football fan like I am, you're going to love this guy. He's picking up players, tossing them on their heads. He's knocking them down. He's flying over them and heading the ball in the net.
1: I'm interested in seeing this reel, too, because he's a striker. So, you know, a striker is the one who's usually going towards the goal. And they're usually the fastest one because they're flying by people. Usually they don't have to knock over the people. Usually the defenders are doing that. So I'd love to see this, but he looks like a defender because he's a big guy.
0: What's his name again? Is it
1: Erling? It sounds like Haaland. H-A-A-L-A-N-D.
2: If we were to go back to 1936, the Berlin Olympic Games, Summer Olympic Games, he would have been the poster child for Adolf Hitler, the Aryan race. I mean, is he not the perfect Aryan look?
0: And who was the guy that fought Rocky for the Russians?
2: Oh, yeah.
1: There's a look. Yes.
0: Yeah, it's kind of like him, except he's got the long blonde hair.
2: Well, that would have been the perfect call for Warner Wolf, remember? What was that, Rocky IV?
1: Yes.
2: Right,
1: yes.
2: In which it was Warner Wolf who was the announcer for that. Yeah, but he's got that perfect look, except, as Larry, you pointed out, when he gets knocked down, unlike the method acting and going for an Academy Award, which they all do, you think they all had ACL, you know, they blew out their kneecap. He starts doing push-ups.
0: Yeah. I've been watching a lot of the videos on him and some of the goals. Here's the thing. Everybody talks about his strength. Everybody talks about knocking people over. He's really good. I mean, he is unbelievable. He's fun to watch. He has a goal where I'm looking at it's frozen right now. He must be 6 feet off the ground, horizontal, and he kicks it in. and he kicks a goal. Go take a look on YouTube at some of his highlights. The last name is spelled H-A-A-L-A-N-D. You're going to be amazed. Well, by the way, the Russian was Ivan Drago.
2: That's right, Ivan Drago, whose girlfriend was eventually in the sack with Flavor Flav in what was that, VH1, the most disgusting.
0: Bridget Nielsen?
2: Yeah, Bridget Nielsen. Let me say, she was with Stallone, she was with Gastineau, and then she was with Flavor Flav having sex on television. Yeah! Oh, God. But anyway, let's get back to reality here. Now, FIFA must build this guy up. They cannot afford to lose the American audience. And Larry, we pointed out the gambling alone. Yesterday, we touched on it. Will you give people an idea of how much gambling is going on because of World Cup?
0: Yeah, I will, but I've just looked at something fascinating. Erling Haaland, 6'5", Ivan Drago, 6'5".
2: Yes.
0: So,
2: yeah, see?
0: They're the same person. Kalshi released, that's the biggest of all the prediction markets, bigger than Polymarket. They saw, listen to this, Natalie, $31 billion in volume in June because of the World Cup. That's $1 billion a day. And the month before, they got $18 billion. So a huge increase. Analysts say that since the beginning of the World Cup competition, Kalshi has handled $1 billion a day. Polymarket watched its volume fall in April and May. They saw trading of $10.8 billion. So together, that's over $40 billion bet on the World Cup.
2: And we can almost be assured that it's not with estrogen. It's with testosterone. The younger the testosterone, the more the money that's being bet because I see these young men, they're on their cell phones, they're betting nonstop. A lot of them know as little about soccer as I do. They don't even like soccer, but they view it as a way of feeding their insatiable habit of betting, as they did during the NBA playoffs and championship, as they did for the Super Bowl, as they do for Super 16 NCAA basketball and the Connecticut victory. Where are they getting all this money to bet?
0: It's going to be fascinating, too, to see how the betting goes down, but it's also going to be fascinating to see how the interest goes down in this country and how the ratings go down for the World Cup. I think people were only interested in the World Cup because the United States looked good, and they looked good until last night when they were completely outclassed. If you want to talk about this, your interest in the World Cup, in soccer, are you going to watch anymore? Anything that you know we're going to be talking about today, by the way, go to the iHeartRadio app and leave us a talk back. You could win a Curtis Sliwa and Larry Menti in the Morning t-shirt, which will be awarded each day to our favorite talk back of the morning. And while you're on the free iHeartRadio app, be sure to set a preset for 710 WOR. Don't forget, the best talk back of the week takes home a Sea Crane radio. Sea Crane radios with legendary reception. Well, a singer that you will know once I describe her to you, has died, and she's died way too young. She was part of one of the biggest dance songs of all time. You're going to know the song, too. We'll explain it all when we come back. Well, WOR has your chance to see Bryan Adams on tour. 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
3: I'm Bernie Weider with your WOR traffic. We have a stall tractor trailer inbound upper deck of the GWB on the New York side, blocking two lanes. It has been cleared away, but you've got delays of about 15 to 20 minutes on the upper level, 10 to 15 lower. The Lincoln and the Holland, they're right around 10 to 15 minutes. Traveling in Westchester, northbound side of the Hutch by Wolf's Lane, there is a crash. This is going to be along the right side of the roadway. Might want to stick with 95 rather than the northbound Hutch. And on the Deegan northbound, there's still some construction into 138th Street with the left lane knocked out. some delays there. Earlier crash northbound Deegan that had a closed by Fordham Road exit 9. That's been cleared away. And traffic's actually looking pretty good through that stretch now. All 10 South Street parking rules in effect. Our next traffic update's in 15 minutes. Now let's take a look at the WOR Weather Channel forecast.
4: We lose this stuff now this morning. The low clouds, the fog, and the spotty light rain showers. And we're going to be in good shape here. Going through this afternoon. Not going to get a bunch of sunshine. Still should make about 75 degrees. Tonight, clouds mid-60s in and around the city. The suburbs will be cooler than a beautiful day tomorrow with low humidity. Plenty of sunshine, about 82. Right now, 64. WOR. I'm meteorologist Ray Stigick. Now, here's Daria with a check of today's top stories.
5: Good morning, Ray. Heat-related deaths continue to increase. What the NYPD is now saying about a detective who was shot in the back, and the U.S. is knocked out of the World Cup. 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
28: Well, the British singer Lauren Bennett has died. Now, you may not know the name, but you're going to know the voice. And you're going to know she's just gorgeous. And you'll remember the video of Party Rock Anthem, one of the biggest dance songs ever. It still gets hits. It has over 3 billion hits on social media worldwide. You may not even remember the name of it, but you're going to know the song.

Now, that, of course, is not her voice. She comes in at a certain time. She is blonde, and as I said, she is gorgeous, and she, halfway through the video, she does this.

0: just imagine the dance clubs, right, with this song played constantly, and they would elongate it, the version of it. The DJs constantly played with that song. Well, she's died at the age of 36. And apparently she died on May 29th. They just announced it yesterday, and they're not disclosing the cause of death. She had a, by the way, she had a career beyond LMFAO. That was the name of the group. You can figure that out for yourself. LMFAO. She was then in a group called Girl, G-R-L. And Girl had a couple of hits, a couple of international hits, and in the United States that made, you know, top 20 on the Billboard charts, including Ugly Heart was one of them. And then she did a song also with Pitbull called Wild Wild Love. But so anyway, Lauren Bennett, who was part of one of the biggest songs of all time in Party Rock Anthem, was number one for 10 weeks on the Billboard 100, has passed away, and we still don't know the cause of death.
1: Well, also number one on the dance charts forever. Natalie, could you please send out an email to our colleagues? Since I was the whirling dervish on the I Heart Gay Pride Parade float, the music was provided all along the way by both WKTU for part of the trip and then Z100 for the other part. They did not include the Party Rock Anthem. Could I hear that again? Please, Larry, please give it to me.
2: Party Rock is in the house tonight.
1: Yeah.
2: Everybody just have a
1: How did they miss this one? I can't believe it, man. Now, younger people said I wasn't twerking. But people of our age group, the baby boomers, said I was twerking on that stage. Yeah, woo, let's go. Party Rock is in the house tonight. Curtis Sliwa.
0: Well, people can see this and decide for themselves, right?
1: Exactly. How, Natalie, can they actually see the video, compilation of which it has been put together?
3: You have to follow us. You have to follow us either on Facebook or Instagram. You can follow us on TikTok, but, you know, Facebook and Instagram. I'm making it easy.
1: All right, but how did our brothers and sisters in solidarity here in iHeart, first at Z100 and also at WKTU, how did they miss the Party Rock Anthem? I mean, they had the flow, they had the music, they had all the hits.
0: And every DJ has that song. Every
1: Absolutely.
0: Single DJ has that song in their playlist.
1: I feel soiled. I feel offended that I was not able to dance to Party Rock Anthem in the annual Gay Pride Parade.
0: Well, there's always next year. Let's get to some talkbacks.
4: I received my new Curtis and Larry t-shirt last week. Curtis, I'm usually calling up, going back and forth with you, but I have to say, the new t-shirt with the beret, classic. It looks great.
1: See that? Now just don't go into a store and shoplift and then sully our reputation.
3: Yes, wearing the t-shirt. Yeah, please don't do that.
1: Yeah.
0: Or commit any crime, by the way. Let's make that a blanket, all crimes.
3: Could you imagine somebody's, you know, caught on tape, some crime, and there they are wearing your t-shirt? That would be so bad.
0: 27-year-old Bill French has been taken into custody, and there he is with his t-shirt with the lights going off in the background.
5: Hey, come on, Larry. Larry, everybody knows it's a pitch. It's not a field. It's a car park. It's not a parking lot. It's a lift. It's not an elevator. It's a pram. It's not a baby carriage. It's a boot. It's not the front of a car. It's soccer. It's not football. I think you get the point.
0: It's America. Sorry. It's America. Speak our version of English. We've taken over now. It's not going to be a pitch anymore. Now it's just a field.
1: Let's leave that to them. That's their thing. We're so greedy. We got to be the best at everything. We're never going to be the best at soccer. Just get used to it. You want to watch it? You want to bet on it? Knock yourself out. But America's never, ever, ever going to win the World Cup.
0: Uh-oh, that was a challenge.
3: That was.
0: Yeah.
3: Well, 4 years
0: it's
3: we
0: coming.
3: Have.
0: It's going to come.
1: Jeff Bezos was sitting here. I'll put billions to the... Go ahead, spend your money. Doesn't matter. We're not birthed to play soccer.
0: I finally figured out Joe Biden. He opened the border in hopes that we'd get enough South American players to win the World Cup.
1: Dribble across. There if they could dribble across, they're on the team.
0: Now let's get to the news at 6:30 with Daria Albinger. Daria.
6: Morning, guys. Last week's heat wave was more than just uncomfortable. It was fatal. At least 3 deaths in New York are confirmed on the heat wave. The number in New Jersey, by the way, continues to rise to at least 29. And there were more heat-related deaths in New Jersey after that mega heat dome than in any other state affected. The NYPD now believes a detective who was shot in the back in an exchange of gunfire with the suspect may have been hit by friendly fire. Detective Robert Carroll was wearing a bulletproof vest. He sustained only minor injuries. The suspect is charged with attempted murder, reckless endangerment, criminal mischief, and a weapons count. President Trump says Iran will make a deal or the U.S. will, in his words, finish the job. Talks between the countries are set to resume after the funeral for Iran's supreme leader, who was killed by an airstrike early in the war. At least 3,500 deaths are now blamed on last month's earthquakes in Venezuela, and officials say up to 50,000 are still missing. And Belgium has ended the U.S. run at the World Cup, beating the Stars and Stripes 4-1 last night. Next news, 7 o'clock, bulletins at once. I'm Daria Albinger on 710 WOR.
0: Thank you, Daria. We're going to talk about the weather issues coming up next and what the area went through and what's to come. That's coming up next. In the meantime, let's talk about the Sea Crane CC Pocket Radio. It's one of the most popular radios on the market, one of the most popular pocket radios. 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
3: I'm Bernie Viter with your WOR traffic. A new problem now at the GWB. They cleared away that stalled tractor trailer. Now we got a crash on the New Jersey side, inbound upper level. Delays of 45 to 55 minutes upstairs. Lower level's going to be about 30. The Lincoln's about 15 to 20. And at the Holland Tunnel, you're about 20 minutes from the Turnpike, 35 to 40 from the Pulaski Skyway. Really no problems either way at the Tappan Zee. On the northbound Hutch, though, by Wolf's Lane and Pelham, it's a crash along the right side of the roadway. Might want to stick with 95 instead. And construction northbound on the Deegan before 149th Street with 2 lanes shut. 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Our next traffic updates in 15 minutes. Now let's take a look at the WOR Weather Channel forecast.
7: Heaviest rain east and north yesterday, just over an inch, however, officially. Central Park. Now this morning, low clouds and some patchy fog and light rain showers. Other than that, visibilities aren't terrible, but some low ceilings out there, so check ahead if you are flying out this morning. As we get into the afternoon, not a terrible day. Looking at cloudy sky. As any showers around N, 75. Tonight, cloudy city, 65. Suburbs cooler. Sun's back tomorrow, low 80s. Right now, 64, WOR. I'm meteorologist Ray Stajic.
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0: Well, I'll tell you, of all of the videos and of all of the stories of the damage and destruction because of the weather over the last 2 days, the one that has been played nationally and internationally over and over again is from Ocean Township, because it is incredible video of the roof of a BJ's wholesale club in Ocean Township on Route 35 collapsing. And when you see it, you see people that are running to get out of the way of all of the falling debris. And when first responders from Ocean Township first showed up, they thought they were going to have a horrible situation, possibly with bodies.
1: We believe there were 27 people inside.
2: Yes, there were several reports of several people shot inside the building. So we activated mass casualty protocols.
0: Nobody trapped, nobody injured, which was amazing. They just assumed that somebody was engulfed with all of the debris, with the whole roof falling down. There was a pool of water that got heavy. You know what it was like yesterday. The downpour got extremely heavy. Plus, we had rained the day before, and all of it accumulated on the roof. And finally, the roof couldn't hold it anymore. But thank God. Sheriff Golden from Monmouth County told everybody that it was fine afterwards.
3: There were no injuries at the scene. Nobody was transported to the hospital. Certainly some lucky individuals there with all the debris and the roof coming down with that torrential water.
0: Right. Nobody injured, which was an absolute miracle. But that's only one of the things, Curtis, that happened in the area.
4: Yeah, well, you know, whereas both you and Natalie were attuned to World Cup, and the United States lost to Belgium, they're out. My job was to deal with the extreme weather and the flash flooding, where you know right away when people are assembling their sandbags that they are perpetually hit. It's the sandbag brigade, because they know even slight rain and they're going to get flooded. And in New York City, it's the outer boroughs, Queens and Brooklyn specifically, but throughout New Jersey. My bet, if we did a polygrip, a.k.a. polymarket, what's that other betting thing?
0: Calcia.
4: Calcia. Would have been southbound Brook. You know, I would have said guaranteed southbound Brook underwater. Natalie would have been thinking that Hoboken would be underwater. You couldn't have been more hopelessly wrong, Natalie. You were totally wrong. And that's because...
5: And I'm happy for all the people in Hoboken.
4: Right, but remember, the night before, you were talking about how you were on your deck. You know, all of a sudden, your fop, your car keys were like floating on the deck in the Jersey Shore. Strong winds came in like hurricane gust winds. They came and they left. Well, that returned yesterday. That was exactly what some people experienced. All of a sudden, huge clouds. Then a wind would come in. It felt like for some 90 miles an hour, but it didn't last that long. And then the backup, the sewage coming up. And this is what destroys a lot of the property. It's bad enough, the water. But when the sewage pipes all of a sudden just start regurgitating, you know, all the sewage, it starts coming up the slop sink, out of the toilet, out of the drains, and then, oh my God, you're on your second floor and you're saying, we're not insured anymore. What are we going to do? The same locations, almost a guarantee that it's going to happen each and every time.
0: Yeah, and it's pretty common when you have a heat wave like we just had there. There at the end of that is a new system moving in. And by the way, the new system is going to be wonderful. Over the next few days, it's going to be 80. It's going to be low humidity. It's going to be beautiful. It's exactly the kind of day that you hoped for on the 4th of July weekend and didn't get it. It just came a few days too late. But at the end of a system like that, especially if a new system's moving in, there's going to be storms. So every time you get a heat wave, think, uh-oh, the end of this, there's a really good chance we're going to have some horrible storms. By the way, the power companies in the area are now saying this was one of the 10 worst storms they've had to deal with.
4: So they're dealing with this all the time. And I've said, invest now and bury the lines. The reason that you have so much falling debris is first the trees, because the ground is too wet. they collapse. They collapse right into the power lines. The power lines go down. Then people are without electricity. If you talk to the electricity companies, it'll cost too much money to bury the lines. Well, guess what? All new developments, they bury the lines. In other parts of this country, they don't put up the old electricity poles, the telephone poles, as we used to call them. And you're bound to have the same mistakes. The tree comes toppling down, it falls into the wires. Then all of a sudden the wires come down, there's no electricity. So food is spoiled, you're without power, you're without light for days on end. And so it's like we go through this circle. It's like the dog chasing its tail over and over. We're going to end up with more of this.
0: Yeah, but the power lines really can come down in any area. We don't have an area in my section of where I live where the power lines come down a lot. But they came down. I mean, they came down over the last couple of days.
4: Bury them underground. Bury them underground.
5: Well, you know what happened is I live in an area where the power lines are underground. But it doesn't make a difference because, you know, 2 miles down the road where it's coming from are not. So when they go down, we go down.
0: Yeah, but if they bury them all underground,
5: well,
0: you'd be fine. One of the things yesterday that we saw, especially in New Jersey, by the way, was people trying to drive through flooded roads and getting stuck. Please, just don't. You look at it. I know you stop and you look at it and you think, can I make it through? And almost inevitably, the answer is, yeah, I can make it. And then they get stuck and they have to be rescued. And people have died. People have died trying to drive through. But it was over and over and over again. And so yesterday, police department after police department, they got on TV, especially on News 12, and just begged people, please, in the future, and don't go through.
4: And the other thing, in urban areas, they never clean out the catch basins. We spent a lot of time the day before talking about the 8 who were shot in Coney Island, 30th and Neptune, still nobody giving up the shooter. But 2 blocks away, they were under 2 foot of water. You know why? Because the catch basins are never cleaned out. It's a guarantee that the place is going to be flooded, and then everything is destroyed. It's like you could predict these things.
0: And I know. The last one is people that have bad trees in their yard. Take them down, because they're going to come down on your house.
4: Well, in Cuba, they ain't got electricity. They don't got to worry about lines coming down because for the 8th time, the grid has gone dark. We'll give you an update of what's happening in Cuba, which we have been told any moment will capitulate. They will fall on the sword, and it'll be all of ours, Marco Rubio predicts.
6: I'm Bernie Biter with your WOR traffic. 45 minutes inbound upper level of the George. The lower level is going to be 20. Earlier problems have cleared. That's all lanes open. Just lots of leftover volume. The Lincoln is going to be about 20 minutes. And the Holland's 20 from the Turnpike. 35 to 40 from 1 and 9. Northbound Deegan slows up to 138th Street. That is construction. Late running overnight construction. And the northbound hutch by Wolf's Lane and Pelham has a crash along the right side. 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Our next traffic updates in 15 minutes. Now let's take a look at the WOR Weather Channel forecast.
7: We lose this stuff now this morning. The low clouds, the fog, and the spotty light rain showers. And we're going to be in good shape here. So going through this afternoon, not going to get a bunch of sunshine. Still should make about 75 degrees. Tonight, clouds, mid-60s, in and around the city. The suburbs will be cooler. Then a beautiful day tomorrow with low humidity, plenty of sunshine, about 82. Right now, 64, WOR. I'm meteorologist Ray Stajic. Now, here's Daria with a check of today's top stories.
8: Good morning, Ray. A cluster of Legionnaires' disease cases in Manhattan is growing. President Trump at the NATO summit, and Belgium ends the U.S. run at the World Cup. 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
20: 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Kind of paining me, but I love my restaurants in Vegas. 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
20: 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At some point, we'll talk about why I don't have a restaurant in New York City right now. Kind of paining me, but I love my restaurants in Vegas. 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
21: You are Curtis Sliwa and Larry Menti in the morning. 710 WOR.
4: So Cuba, for the 8th time since 2025, has had its entire national electric grid collapse. And other than a precious little electricity for hospitals in Havana, there's nothing. Other than if you happen to have a gas-powered sort of engine in which you have little, if any, gas, you have to use sort of like substitute some sugar cane and everything else, sort of like your own form of, what do they call that, ethanol. You know, that you normally make out of corn in that. Well, in this case, you make it out of sugar. But, man, they are completely out of power. And they've got heat. They got mosquitoes that are as big as horses without saddles. They've just about had it. The United States has the blockade, completely barring any supplies of fuel to come in. Obviously from Venezuela any longer, the use of supply them, and even from nearby Mexico. So this is sort of like full court pressure. Marco Rubio is saying, okay, you ready to go? No mas, no mas. You ready to wave the white flag and just turn over the government to us, and we will run it temporarily until a new government could be put in place, or will you continue to suffer and have your people suffer?
0: Yeah, they're already in talks. There are talks going on right now to come up with some type of humanitarian solution and to pour money into the country. There is a stringent military force that's saying no way, no way, no way, and there's a reason for that. But amazingly, the moderates that want to make a deal are led by Raul Castro's grandson, Alejandro Castro Espen, who is now emerged as one of the new leaders and more reasonable leaders. Imagine one of the Castro's grandsons is the reasonable one. But they're trying to make a deal right now to bring agricultural help, tens of millions of dollars in support, and Starlink internet. That has all been offered along with oil if they go through some governmental reforms and actually ally with the United States. And so that's a real possibility. The problem is that it's called GESA. GESA is a military-run conglomerate that has been taking all the money of Cuba. It's not going to the government. It doesn't go to any entity. It doesn't help, for instance, with a power outage. They've been keeping all this money for themselves because they feel like the country's going to collapse and they need a little bag of money for when they split.
4: Yeah, well, Fidel Castro, when he turned over complete power to his brother Raul, it was Raul who created this. Said, no, we're going to keep all the money with the military. We will control whatever business. So you want to buy Cohiba cigars? You do it through us. You want to buy sugar cane? You do it through us. Whatever you want to buy from Cuba, you do it through us. So they have a stranglehold on what little economy exists. And now it's just who's going to blink first. The question is, should we be sending some of that Venezuelan oil over just to hold them over or just basically say, that's it. You're without electricity. You're just going to have to suffer until you go no mas, no mas. Until you do a Roberto Duran, put your gloves up, say you give up, you surrender, and let us take it over and try to put it all back together again.
0: Yeah, I think as long as they are willing to let the United States help out, we don't want to just completely run the country. We want them to be allied with us. They can have their own leaders. As a matter of fact, they've been talking about this grandson of Castro's as the new president, but they want to have free and fair elections. They want to bring democracy to there. And it would be great for the country because the way it's been run, it's just a few in the military who have become rich. Listen to what they run. You mentioned a couple things. All of the Cuban economy, really, vast sectors. They include tourism, retail, as you said, agriculture, just about everything. All that money has to go to the military. None of it goes into government funds. So none of it helps the people that are supplying all of this. That's the reason they've always, as you pointed out, they've had 8 blackouts. It's not just because of us. It's not just because of us with the Venezuelan oil and cutting off their oil. They've had this problem for a long, long time. And so at least there's some reasonable voices right now in Cuba who are willing to have discussions, admit they have a problem, and know that they need American help now.
4: Well, the clock is ticking. The Europeans are no longer coming over to Cuba. That's what was keeping them afloat. Europe and Canada and the rest of the world had pretty much free travel to Cuba. They'd be put up in the Turista hotels, which were 5-star hotels. Their stores were stocked with everything that you would anticipate being able to buy in Western Europe or the United States or Canada. But if you were an average everyday Cuban, you had a ration book. And you walked around with a mangy old plastic bag. This is what I saw when I was in Havana. You walk into the butcher shop, you get one old measly leg of chicken, like for the month. You get your supply of beans and rice. They had it figured out to the particular of what you needed to stay alive. And that was it. And unless you had like a little bed and breakfast off to the side, they released, you know, a little, they said, oh, you could have a bed and breakfast. That was it. You were basically living on rations, standing around, make work, because there really was no work. And talking about baseball with your friends and realizing you're 90 miles away through the shark-infested water was Florida.
0: And a lot of them went there. We know, Dawn and I know many of the people that came here that used to own casinos there, as a matter of fact. But there is hope. In all of you that you mentioned and all that I've talked about, there is hope. Havana has not outright rejected the U.S. offer. They are talking. And this is the first time, every single time we've offered to help, they have rejected us. They're not rejecting us this time.
4: Well, you know.
0: And so there's some real hope that Havana may become part of the civilized world.
4: You know, I was hoping it doesn't work. The rest of the West Indies and Caribbean, whose tourism would then all of a sudden all decide, let's go to visit the Enigma Cuba. But up next, oh boy, his bubble has bust. The clock is ticking on Graham Platner. And Larry, you're going to give us all the late-breaking details because this is all coming like a tsunami within 24 hours. And there's only one holdout for him so far. That's Bernie the Altacaca Sanders. All of his other supporters have said, hey, Graham Platner, say no mas, no mas. It's over for you. But what is it, July 13th? He can hang on till July 13th, and then he's got to tap out. But first, let's get the news at 7 o'clock.
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22: It's 63 degrees at 7 o'clock. Good morning. I'm Daria Albinger. It may have been friendly fire. That's what the NYPD is now saying about a detective who was shot in the back over the weekend.
23: That detective, Robert Carroll, was hit in the back after an armed 18-year-old suspect approached their unmarked car around 4 a.m. in Crown Heights. Police have not confirmed if the suspect actually shot at police, only that their car had been shot. They say they have video of the teen suspect, Kamini Bartoletto of West Orange, holding a gun before the incident. He's been charged with attempted murder, reckless endangerment, criminal mischief, and a weapons count. Andrew Whitman, WOR News.
22: Deaths from last week's heat wave continue to rise, with three confirmed in New York and at least 29 in New Jersey. An outbreak of Legionnaires' disease in Manhattan is growing.
24: Three zip codes are now connected to the outbreak, including 10028, 10128, and 10075. Legionella bacteria typically develops in cooling towers that have not been cleaned regularly enough. There are at least 160 cooling towers in that area.
25: While we are absolutely looking forward to trying to identify the one smoking gun, as they say, cooling tower, we are going to make sure that we treat anything and everything.
24: Representatives from New York City's Department of Health are going to be at St. Ignatius Loyola Church to speak with the community at 6 p.m. this evening. Natalie Migliori, WOR News.
22: A NATO summit is underway in Turkey. European leaders are bracing for a future in which the U.S. will play a much smaller role in security and defense. Doge is out of business. The Department of Government Efficiency's final social media post was published over the weekend. It says, while the mission may have come to an end, efforts to continue to eliminate waste, fraud, and abuse in government will continue. WOR News Time 7:02.
6: I'm Bernie Vitti with your WOR traffic. If you're heading for the BQE westbound, delays are building up into Atlantic Avenue, exit 27. It's a crash along the right side of the roadway. Expect some slowdowns coming off the Kosciuszko Bridge. Inbound going is slow from 38th Street up to Atlantic Avenue. Earlier problems northbound Deegan. That late-running construction by 138th Street finally cleared away. Still busy. And if you're heading for the northbound Hutch by Wolf's Lane, it's a crash in Pelham. This is along the right side of the roadway. You're still about 45 minutes inbound upper level, the George 20, lower at Lincoln's 15, Holland 15.

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1: 20.
2: I'm meteorologist Ray Stidjik with the WOR forecast from the Weather Channel. Visibility down to a couple of miles, still some spotty light rain showers and low cloud and fog this morning. Other than that, I think that'll go away. We'll keep the clouds into the afternoon, 75. Tonight, cloudy, city 65, suburbs cooler. Tomorrow looks like a good day. We'll clear it out. We'll get sunshine back. Highs will be in the pleasant low 80s with low humidity. Right now, 64 at WOR.
3: Soccer fans are red, white, and feeling blue after the U.S. run at the World Cup has come to an end with last night's 4-1 loss in Belgium in the round of 16. By the way, the other host nations, Canada and Mexico, are also out. The Yankees beat Tampa 5-1. The series will continue tonight. The Mets got by Atlanta in 10 innings, 7-6. They'll host Kansas City tonight. Next news, 7:30. Bulletins at once. I'm Daria Albinger on 710 WOR.
4: Sleeve, Menti,
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7: We'll say goodbye to Graham Plattner, the Democratic Socialist who wears a Nazi tattoo and says that many women that are raped have it coming to them because his poll numbers are down. Remember, all those things were coming down. Everything, all those horrible stories were coming out, and yet he was ahead in the polls. And so the Democratic Party said, well, you know what? He's going to win, so that's all we care about. We don't care about everything else that he does. We just care that he can win. Suddenly, his poll numbers drop. And now he's going to lose to Susan Collins, according to the polls. And they're going the wrong way. So what happens? Politico has a story. With a woman who is a devout Democrat, by the way, who is now saying she's 41 years old, a Maine resident named Jenny Rassicot, who has come out on Politico saying that she was sexually assaulted, raped by Graham Plattner 5 years ago. They met on Bumble. They had several dates. He called and said that he's coming over. She said no. He still came over. He was drunk. She didn't have her door locked. He came right in. And then they started fooling around on the couch, and she kept saying, no, no, no. Finally, she kicked him off of her, knocked over some of the stuff that was on the table, and then she says she had a decision to make.
8: In that moment, I evaluated my safety. Like, a drunk person who's blackout drunk is in my home, has these intentions with me, you know, has already caused this amount of destruction and not listening to me. And so I basically felt safest just complying.
7: Yeah. So now she's coming out and telling that story. She complied. He stayed over the night, went up and slept in the bed. He passed out there. And then she held that story for 5 years. As a matter of fact, she was interviewed by the New York Times. She was one of the women that were interviewed, and she kept that story from them. So why is she coming out now? Well, as I pointed out, his poll numbers are down, and that's the greatest crime you can have in the Democratic Party and the Republican Party, by the way. If you're not going to win, you're dispendable. If you are going to win, then they're going to hold on to you and you will be a prized asset. So now his poll numbers have dropped and he has until a week from now, July 13th, to make up his mind so that the Democratic Party can replace him with someone else. Now, he still denies everything.
9: I wanted to directly address the troubling, serious, and false allegations against me. Any accusation of non-consensual behavior is categorically false.
7: Well, as Curtis would say, that's bullshitizzle. It is. It's. He's out. He knows he's out. He's canceled all of his events. He suspended his campaign. He's gone. He's now negotiating. And this is what I've heard. He's asking for two things: that he be.

0: replaced by a democratic socialist, that the cause has to go on. And he has a name. He has a suggestion. His wife. That's who he is asking to replace him. I don't think he can negotiate at this point, but he does have to be the one to step down. The Democratic Party just can't move in and replace him. He has to decide he's going to step down. All of this, all of what we just talked about, all of it was done by the Democratic Party. It was time for him to go. If you've been watching any TV news or any of the networks, any of the Sunday morning shows, any of the cable news networks, every Democrat that gets on has to address this. And they're tired of it because they have to dance all the time. And so already many of them are pulling their support. I want to play one thing, and I know you have to get in on this, Curtis, but I want to play one thing. Just to remember how much they supported this guy, Elizabeth Warren has now pulled her support. Here's Elizabeth Warren talking about Graham Plattner and campaigning for him in New Hampshire.
1: I said to myself, that's my kind of man. Because that is a man who not only has the values, but a man who believes in accountability.
0: Whoops.
2: Well, in typical political fashion, and I've seen politicians of all different stripes say one thing today, completely forget about it tomorrow, move on. What? You know, avoid it, pivot, shift. There's only one holdout we haven't heard from yet. Bernie the Altacaca Sanders from nearby New Hampshire, who started all of this, remember? Because he is the king and queen maker when it comes to DSA candidates. If he comes and embraces you first, he's their godfather. You basically have been sanctified. You got Bernie's recommendation and support, and then everything else falls into place. But I think with Elizabeth Warren bowing out, that sets it up for Bernie to make that call to Graham Plattner and said, look, I don't want to have to pull the plug on you. Well, you do realize if I go across the border into Maine, it's over. And I announce it's over. It's over. We're not talking DSA here. We got to save the seat. We got to save the Democratic seat that we expected. You're not going to deliver it. You can't call the shots. You can't determine who's going to take your place. That's the way it's going to be. And then somebody behind will indicate, who's been doing negative research for the DNC, for Chuck Schumer. This is what he does best. He's great at digging up dirt. He's going to say, Graham, it's just the tip of the iceberg. You want to know how many other women are going to come out and use that term rape? Remember, this is the first time the term rape has been used. It's been sexual harassment before, what amounted to like sexual assault, but now it's rape. And there's no coming back from that.
0: Yes, and there's no coming back from the next one. And there's going to be a next one. If he takes too long to make up his mind, by this weekend, you're going to hear another story from another woman that's going to come forward to try to get him out of the race. The Democrats are now in panic mode. They need Plattner out of the race, or they cannot. They cannot win the Senate. They're going to have a hard time with him, but they're going to lose the Senate if they can't do this. So, but just think about how ugly this whole thing is, how they knew all this stuff about him. The Democratic Party knew. All that matters in politics is winning. They don't care who you are if you can get enough votes to win. That's why they've supported this guy all along. And now, Curtis, it's been a bridge too far.
2: They should have realized when one of these many women said that she had come home to the apartment they were sharing, different woman. He was watching a 72-inch big screen TV, and he was sharpening an axe, you know, sort of like Jack Nicholson in The Shining, by the way, who was written by who? Stephen King, the most famous person from Maine, Bangor, Maine. Stephen King, that was his book, The Shining. And he was telling the woman, she said, why are you sharpening the axe? Oh, if somebody comes in through the door, if there's a home invader, I'm going to grab them, and I'm going to rape them. Now, I don't want you to think it's a homosexual. You know, this is just strength. I just want to show dominance. Cuckoo for Cocoa Puffs. Cuckoo for Cocoa Puffs. But no! That, you see, now it's the R word. Rape. There's no coming back from that.
0: Yeah, absolutely. Absolutely. And they just needed one other thing. I will guarantee you this whole thing was set up by the Democratic Party. The whole thing with Politico. How about the fact, so that comes out in Politico, they think that's going to be enough, right? Okay, we got him. He's going to have to drop out. He doesn't drop out. He wants to negotiate. What happens? Oh, suddenly this person that wouldn't talk to the TV was available to CNN and does a full interview on CNN. This is what you call hardball politics. You're watching it happen before your very eyes. The Democratic Party wants him out. This was the first salvo. They're saying to him, we'll do anything we need to do to you to get you out of this race. He still thinks he can negotiate. I think that ship has sailed. No more negotiation. He's got to just resign. They're going to say nice things about him, and then they're going to replace him with somebody else.
2: And remember, his campaign advisor, who had been the number one advisor to Zoran Mandami, that cat's kid, had done what no campaign manager would do for you before. Remember when they caught him with the schlong shots? The campaign advisor, the kid from New York, said, oh, I've done schlong shots myself, as if talking about knocking back drinks at the bar. I mean, hey, is that a good campaign manager or what? He took a bullet for him. I don't think he's going to take a bullet for him now and say, well, I did exactly the same thing.
0: Yeah, I don't think so. I think he's gone. I think a lot of people right now, including that campaign manager, they're not taking his phone calls.
2: No. They're leaving it to Bernie. It's now, he's a Bernie bro. It's up to Bernie the Altacacus Sanders to let him know it's over.
0: Yeah. You saw how many people today dropped their endorsement of him. So, listen, would love to hear from you about this. It is amazing. I'm sorry. This is the dirty part of politics, and I'd love to hear how you feel about it. Go ahead and leave us a talk back. Go to 710-WOR on the iHeartRadio app. There you're going to see the talk back section. You hit the red microphone, you record what you want to say, and then we'll play it on the air. That's going to be coming up next, your talkbacks. 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
3: I'm Bernie Vider with your WOR traffic. On the BQE westbound, there's some crash activity by Atlantic Avenue. That's along the right side of the roadway. It is slow coming across the Kosciuszko Bridge. You're going to see delays on the northbound Deacon. Construction, though, finally cleared away between 138th Street and 149th Street. And if you're traveling in Patterson, a crash blocks one lane on 80 westbound as you approach exit 58. Also seeing slowdowns on Route 1 northbound. The ramp to the Garden State Parkway partially blocked with a collision. George Washington Bridge, all lanes open, but it is 60 minutes. Upstairs, lower levels 25. If you're heading for the Lincoln, that's going to be 25 minutes. At the Holland Tunnel inbound approach for the New Jersey Turnpike, 20 minutes. From the Pulaski Skyway, you're looking at about a 35-minute delay. And 15 minutes, Tappan Zee Cuomo Bridge, Westchester County bound. Our next traffic update's in 15 minutes. Now let's take a look at the WOR Weather Channel forecast.
4: We lose this stuff now this morning. The low clouds, the fog, and the spotty light rain showers. And we're going to be in good shape here as we go on through this afternoon. Not going to get a bunch of sunshine. Still should make about 75 degrees. Tonight, clouds mid-60s in and around the city. The suburbs will be cooler. Then a beautiful day tomorrow with low humidity, plenty of sunshine, about 82. Right now, 64, WOR. I'm meteorologist Ray Stajic. Now, here's Daria with a check of today's top stories.
5: Good morning, Ray. Heat-related deaths continue to increase. 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
18: Really?
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20: 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Jerry Seinfeld wondered why they refused to make the stall door go all the way to the floor in a public bathroom, but he didn't get an answer. We did, by reaching out to an expert.
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20: 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How about that?
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23: Just before midnight on Saturday, February 19th, 2005, Danielle Imbo and her friend Richard Patrone left a crowded Philadelphia bar. The two 30-somethings planned to walk to Richard's truck and drive home, but they never made it.
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23: Those same questions frustrated law enforcement. The FBI called it murder for hire.
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1: 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The other one was wrong place, wrong time.
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23: What happened to Danielle and Richard?
2: I think that whatever happened to my dad and Danielle was planned and orchestrated and thought out.
23: 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In this series, I dig into my own investigation to find answers for the families and get justice for Richard and Danielle.
24: I just want some peace for my sister's soul, and I want some peace for my mother.
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18: 51 years ago, was that famous scene where this woman is screaming, "Shark! Shark! Shark! Shark!" And it was the movie that moved the population around the world against any kind of a shark they ever see, Jaws, by Spielberg. Remember, there was Roy Scheider, Richard Dreyfuss, Robert Shaw. And it got people terrified of the big white ones, but also sharks in general. And now we've seen an increasing number of sharks emerge as the waters get warmer. Sharks are coming up, moving closer to the north. And because we're no longer battering seals and killing them and going after the food for the sharks, the sea lions. Scientists are saying there's so much food available to the sharks that they're coming closer and closer and closer to shore. So over the weekend, they had to clear the beaches and the rockaways. All the red flags came out, all the lifeguards waving people in because there were sightings of bull sharks that were like in a frenzy. You know, the drones could see them. Now we have drones. Then out in the South Shore, Long Island, along the Jersey Shore, there are fears. There are fears on the west coast of America. And now we are gripped in shark mania. Remember that movie, Sharknado?
26: Sure, yes.
18: It's not going to be Sharknado, but people are terrified of sharks. Now, you know, people will swim with the dolphins. They'll spend a lot of money to go to Florida and Mexico to swim with the dolphins. But I don't know many people who choose to swim with the sharks.
26: No, nobody does. You know, it's funny you talked about what the scientists were saying. The scientists are saying also, because there's been shark attacks across the country now, down along the Gulf Coast, down along Florida, down along the Carolinas, they're saying that it's not really increasing per capita. It's just that it's warmer and more people in the water. They say there's people go in the water more than they ever have, 29% more. They actually have a figure on this. And they stay in longer. And because of that, they're going to run into the wildlife in the water more frequently.
27: Right. You know, Jaws was definitely the worst PR sharks could have ever gotten lives.
26: You know, it was based on a story off New Jersey.
27: Oh, was it
26: Jaws,
27: really?
26: Yeah. A shark that actually came in to one of the rivers and bit five people.
27: Oh, that's right. I do know that story because I have somebody, a relative who lives there.
18: We know it would never have survived in the Passaic River.
27: I think it was the Raritan.
18: The toxicity would have just caused that shark, just its skeleton, to rise up.
27: But Curtis, you're so correct about the dolphins because I was at the beach this weekend and a pod of dolphins come by and everybody stands up. Everybody's like, pointing. If somebody saw a fin pop up, there would be total chaos.
26: Yes,
27: going
26: absolutely.
27: On.
18: Now, normally,
26: what else they love? They love whales.
18: Yes.
26: They do. They love whales if they can see a whale, but whales have sunk two boats now off the coast of New Jersey within the last week. Yeah.
18: Are these killer whales?
26: No. A Carteret Fire Department boat sank after a whale violently breached underneath them in the Raritan Bay. And another boat in Barnegat Bay hit a 20-foot mink whale, throwing a passenger overboard. Now, I'm thinking to myself, what's a mink whale?
18: Yeah, what, are they wear mink stoles?
26: Yeah, oh, no, I looked it up. It's the smallest of the whales. It's like a torpedo, and it can swim at the surface of the water. I don't even know it's called swimming at that point, at 35 miles per hour.
18: Now, that's moving.
26: Yes, in the water?
18: Yeah.
26: Yeah, that's like a speedboat.
18: Well, let me tell you, can I give you some advice for everybody, especially the Jersey Shore, the South Shore are going to be going in. If you see a shark, don't panic or splash. Really?
27: Okay. I'll just do my leisurely backstroke to the beach.
18: Stay away from where fishermen clean their catches.
26: Duh.
18: Don't go in the water at dawn or dark.
26: Yes.
18: Because
26: it's eating time.
18: Exactly. Yeah. It's smorgasbord time. And don't sparkle. What they mean by that is leave jewelry and anything that sparkles off. It's not that you're going to get mugged in the water. But the shark thinks that you might be an injured fish. Bright tan lines will attract them and white soles on your feet. So figure it out from there. According to this, you would never end up going into the water again.
27: Seriously. The white soles on... I've heard all the other ones. I never heard about the white soles of your feet.
26: So you don't want to swim.
27: I guess not. Just keep your feet on the ground.
26: Bottom of your feet. Yeah, exactly.
18: Now, I wonder what shark repellent is. They must have a product that is shark repellent. I would think Limburger cheese. You know, if you smeared Limburger cheese all over yourself, it's such a stink. I think it would scare the sharks away if you were in the water.
26: Shark deterrents rely primarily on either disrupting a shark's electrosensory system using electrical fields or overwhelming its sensors using strong magnetic technology. Apparently, that's not available to just pure human beings.
18: You just taser them.
26: There it is.
27: Bring a taser while we're swimming.
18: Shoot the shark right in the snoot as you're ready to...
26: Let's squeeze in a talk back.
5: Hey, Curtis, you're the crime fighter. But I think Detective Menti got you this time. He cracked the case wide open. It just makes sense. Joe Biden wanted enough South Americans here to naturalize them via amnesty and have the best soccer team ever created. Big ups to Larry, man. You cracked the case wide open. Detective Menti.
18: That's correct. If they could dribble across the border with both feet especially, they're in. They get a USA card. You're in. Joe Biden has allowed you in.
26: We didn't give him enough credit. Now let's get to Daria Albinger with the 7:30 news. Daria.
6: Morning, guys. About 20,000 customers in New Jersey are still without lights or AC this morning from those strong storms that rolled through the area over the last few days. JCP&L and PSE&G are saying that they hope to have service restored to everyone by tomorrow. The heat is blamed for at least 3 deaths in New York. In New Jersey, the number is up to at least 29. President Trump's in Turkey today as NATO leaders gather for a summit. The ongoing Russia-Ukraine war expected to be a primary focus as Europe faces a future where the U.S. is going to play a smaller role in security and defense. Cuba is trying to restore power after the nation's electric grid collapsed yesterday. The island nation's been experiencing blackouts and power outages for months now because of a U.S. blockade, which has cut off fuel supplies in an effort to change the government. Now, let's say it together. We hold these truths to be self-evident. Communities across the country tomorrow will hold a simultaneous reading of the Declaration of Independence on its 250th anniversary. The document was signed on July 8th, 1776. Next news, 8 o'clock bulletins at once. I'm Daria Albinger on 710 WOR.
26: Thank you, Daria. When we come back, it was an emotional moment in a courtroom when Erica Kirk showed up to look in the face of the man accused of killing her husband. We'll tell you what happened next. But first, Sea Crane CC Pocket Radio. 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
7: I'm Bernie Butter with your WOR traffic. There was a stalled tractor trailer inbound George Washington Bridge, totally cleared away. What you're left with is a 60-minute delay upstairs, 25 downstairs. The Lincoln's a solid 25. And over at the Holland Tunnel from the New Jersey Turnpike approach, it's 20 minutes, right around 35 minutes from the Pulaski Skyway. Heading into Westchester County, 15 minutes at the Tappan Zee Cuomo Bridge in Westchester. Northbound Hutch at Mamaroneck Road, exit 12. It is a crash. You've got at least one lane blocked there. And if you're making the trip on the BQE westbound, that crash by Atlantic Avenue cleared away. Still seeing slowdowns back from exit 29. 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On the next Our American Stories podcast, they'll share the story of an invention we truly can't live without. They'll be talking about air conditioning and the man behind it. You won't want to miss the next episode of Our American Stories. 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
8: Heaviest rain east and north yesterday, just over an inch, however, officially. In Central Park. Now this morning, low clouds and some patchy fog and light rain showers. Other than that, visibilities aren't terrible, but some low ceilings out there. So check ahead if you are flying out this morning. As we get into the afternoon, not a terrible day. Looking at cloudy sky as any showers around end, 75. Tonight, cloudy city, 65. Suburbs cooler. Sun's back tomorrow, low 80s. Right now, 64 WOR. I'm meteorologist Ray Stajic.
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13: Well, 23-year-old Tyler Robinson was in a Provo, Utah courtroom for the first time as the prosecution laid out all of the evidence against him. It's supposed to last 5 days. What is really fascinating about it is that the parents of Charlie Kirk both showed up, as did his wife, Erica. And as much as she tried, Erica was trying to make eye contact with Tyler Robinson, who would not look at her. But he did spend a lot of the time before the hearing began laughing and smiling and talking to his attorneys, which Erica Kirk, you could see, was visibly upset about, and it made newspapers all around the world. I'm now looking at a newspaper from India that talked about him laughing in the courtroom. As I said, it's going to last 5 days, and the issue right now is whether he will get the death penalty. There's no question he's going to be charged with certain things. They have a plethora of evidence, including testimony from his trans boyfriend, who, by the way, that's the motive allegedly for this, is he was upset that Kirk talked out about trans rights, and that's why he went there and shot him from a rooftop, allegedly. One of the things that came out yesterday is an investigator talked about finding a mat that was on top of a building in gunsight that Tyler Robinson allegedly laid on to take the shot. So all of that's going to come out. In the meantime, Tyler Robinson has not pleaded yet. He's not pleaded guilty or not guilty. Neither of his attorneys, they said they're going to wait until the end of this hearing to make a plea, which they have every right to do. Erica Kirk, however, did win one thing. Everything. Everything is going to be televised.
14: There were cameras all over my husband when he was murdered. There have been cameras all over my friends and family mourning. We deserve to have cameras in there. Why not be transparent? There's nothing to hide. Let everyone see and know how it happened, how it even got to this point.
13: And one last thing, Curtis, that Erica Kirk and his parents both left the courtroom when they were going to show video of the murder. Apparently, she's seen enough. She left in tears. The parents did not, but she left in tears even thinking about that moment.
7: Yeah, well, there are three separate videos that is going to be played as part of this evidentiary hearing. And it's a five-day hearing, very unusual. It's really being done not just because Erica, the wife and now the CEO of Turning Point, who took over for Charlie Kirk, wants it, but to try to knock out all these conspiracy theories on the far right and far left. I'll never forget sitting in the green room of the Fox News Channel, Martha McCallum. I was supposed to go on at 3 o'clock to once again say, I'm not dropping out of the mayoral race. I mean, that was a daily thing. I'm not dropping out. And I'm sitting there and I saw, you know, how Charlie Kirk went backwards because they were going live to him taking questions from the audience, which he did so magnificently, whether they were pro or con. And I kind of knew, this is not good. As he fell back, and then they immediately rushed him, you know, to a nearby hospital. And it was very soon after we realized that he had passed away. And the conspiracies immediately emerged from the far right, far left. The queen of the conspiracies has been Candace Owens. Candace Owens, it depends on what side of the bed she got up on that day. You know, it's either an Israeli plot or it's somebody in the Trump administration, or it was Charlie Kirk's wife herself, you know, some of her aide-de-camps in Turning Point. You know, she was best friends with Charlie. Oh, God, she's made a whole novella, a soap opera. But she's not alone. Remember, they had a Turning Point meeting in which you had Ben Shapiro screaming at Tucker Carlson and Candace Owens and Megyn Kelly. Part of it was about these conspiracy theories evolving around this murder, this assassination. And I said, could it get any crazier? It is important that this all be seen. But it's not going to stop the conspiracies because they're making money on the conspiracies now. They're getting clicks. They're getting advertisers. And the crazier the rumor mongering, the more eyeballs.
13: Isn't that disgusting? It's unbelievably disgusting that people can take something like this, a horrendous moment in the life of Erica Kirk and his family, and turn it into clickbait. They should be ashamed of themselves. And you're right, Curtis. That is exactly what they are doing. I saw some pictures of her running out of the courtroom. Apparently, the media wasn't able to follow her. They couldn't disrupt the courtroom and follow her. So she didn't do an interview yesterday. I got a feeling that she's going to wait until the end of the week. But You're right. The conspiracy theories are disgusting.
7: Remember, she welcomed Candace Owens. She said, come, let's sit down in Nashville. Yeah. We've been friends, which they had been. It didn't matter to Candace Owens. Now, there's no doubt she's crazy. But she's crazy for cuckoo, for Cocoa Puffs money, too. It is incumbent upon her to keep these conspiracy ideas alive. But they've also emerged from the far left. Everybody has been implicated in this. And the only one who hasn't been implicated is Charlie Kirk himself. Nobody has said Charlie Kirk took this rifle and shot himself in the neck in front of hundreds. Although, with photo resolution and AI, that's about the only thing that's been left here. But the woman is entitled to peace. She got a real, real tough life ahead of her.
13: With the kids, too, my God.
7: And there's been, in many instances, no empathy and no sympathy for her.
13: No, it's sick. It is really sick. It's sick. And to get to the conspiracy theories, have you seen all the evidence they have? They have emails from him. They have emails from his lover. They have his family talking about it. They have everybody saying he did it.
7: Yeah, Lance Twiggs, the transgender, the furry. By the way, he's a furry. You know, he likes to dress up as an animal. He's put the finger on him. He's the one who called the father called the cops, remember? The father. Yeah. The kid grew up in a Mormon family initially. He would never have fit the profile of somebody who did this, but just show you in these crazy times, who knows?
13: But they have him going to the scene. They have his emails. They have him basically admitting to it. So I don't know what he's thinking. All he's trying to do at this point is not be put to death.
7: Well, I don't know what Mitch McConnell and his aide-de-camps are thinking, but he cannot function. And this is just another line of elected officials and why there needs to be term limits who just refuse to say, I got to get out of here. I got to get out of here, as he continues to stay the U.S. senator, but it appears he is incapable of functioning.
9: I'm Bernie Bider with the WOR traffic. Still have crash activity on the east side of the northbound FDR Drive. This is by 79th Street with one lane knocked out. Expect delays as you come up from the 30s. Southbound slowdowns as well from the 80s. And if you're heading for the GWB, down to 45 minutes now for that upper level. At one point, we're a solid 1 hour delay. The lower level is going to be 20. The Lincoln's right around 25. Inbound Holland, there is a stalled vehicle by Manila Avenue. Two center lanes are blocked. So that's about 35 to 40 minutes. 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You won't want to miss the next episode of Our American Stories. Our next traffic update's in 15 minutes. 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
10: We lose this stuff now this morning. The low clouds, the fog, and the spotty light rain showers. And we're going to be in good shape here as we go on through this afternoon. Not going to get a bunch of sunshine, but still should make about 75 degrees. Tonight, clouds, mid-60s, in and around the city. The suburbs will be cooler than a beautiful day tomorrow with low humidity, plenty of sunshine, about 82. Right now, 64, WOR. I'm meteorologist Ray Stajic. Now, here's Daria with a check of today's top stories.
15: Good morning, Ray. 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President Trump at the NATO summit, and Belgium ends the U.S. run at the World Cup. 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
22: President Trump marked the launch of his new investment accounts for children while speaking from the Oval Office Monday. Trump said the accounts are absolutely incredible for kids.
23: And it's something I'm very proud of. Some people think it's going to be go down as one of the most important things we've done during the administration.
22: The U.S. government deposited $1,000 in many children's accounts.
23: $1,000 each into the Trump accounts of over 500,000 American children.
22: The Lone Star State's ready to give Wall Street a run for its money now that it's trading with a limited number of companies. Daria Albinger with details.
24: There's Wall Street and now there's Y'all Street.
15: That's the nickname of the Texas Stock Exchange. The startup is based in Dallas. It's backed by more than $270 million from some financial heavyweights, including JP Morgan Chase. The fully electronic exchange is described as a lower-cost, highly transparent alternative to Wall Street, making it more accessible for small and mid-sized companies to go public.
22: And Senate Democrats want to push the minimum wage up to $25 an hour. That would be a huge jump for Texas, with experts predicting a ripple effect through the economy.
0: You never want to get the wage out of sync with what the economy will support, because that will just result in reduced employment.
22: Economist Ray Perryman says the minimum wage was never meant to be a living wage. It was designed for part-timers like students and retirees.
0: It's simply not workable in our economy.
22: Tesla has started testing robo-taxis in Austin that don't have a steering wheel or pedals. And experts who've been tracking the industry say that is a concerning trend.
1: There will be no possibility for a person, a driver, to come in, take control, move the vehicle.
22: That's attorney Trey Gober.
1: That's going to bring about an entirely new level of potential problem.
22: And the private sector did add 98,000 jobs in June. Most of them were in healthcare. Matt Mattinson reports.
2: That's according to payroll processor ADP. It's a bit lower than market forecasts of 110,000 new jobs. Aside from healthcare, trade, transportation, and finance also saw growth.
22: I'm Monica Nelson with your consumer and business news.
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7: You know, Larry, another reason for term limits in the U.S. Senate and the House of Representatives is evidenced by Mitch McConnell. I always viewed Mitch and Rand Paul, the junior senator of Kentucky, like two sides of a coin. Mitch is the old Kentucky, you know, boardroom guy, like a fish in Kentucky bourbon. You know, you always would see the rum rouge. He would have the Jake leg. It was like always half in the bag. And Rand Paul was very libertarian. It's like smoking ropes of dope, you know, because marijuana is the big cash crop in Kentucky. But Mitch McConnell, it's over physically. When he still was the leader of the Republicans in the U.S. Senate, how many times did he freeze up in which he couldn't go any further? How many times did he trip and fall? How many times does this have to happen continuously before somebody steps in and says, hey, the guy cannot function in his capacity as a U.S. senator. Let him live out his life in peace and tranquility and hopefully in comfort. But it's over. It's over. But nobody will do that, because every one of these senators, many of them who are close to his age in proximity or older, think of themselves as possibly being just like himself. So none of us are going to speak out and say, hey, it's time, Mitch. It's time to resign and let somebody else do your job there in Kentucky.
13: Yeah, none of them ever want to leave office. I mean, it explains a lot. What you just talked about explains a whole lot. If you are thinking to yourself, why would they do that? Why would they vote on that? Why would they ignore this? It's all about saving their job. It's all personal. They will stay in office until they drag them out. Here's a couple of great examples. Remember Dianne Feinstein? They needed her for a vote.
7: Oh, yeah.
13: And they reeled her in, and her head was over to one side, and she was drooling out of her mouth, and they rolled her in just to take a vote, and then they had to roll her back out. Here's the most famous one, and it's one I just heard about. John Quincy Adams voted no on a resolution intended to celebrate the U.S. victory in the Mexican-American War. This was on February 21st, 1848. He's 80 years old. He votes no, then he drops over, he passes out, and they can't revive him. They rush him to the hospital, and he dies 2 days later of a stroke.
7: Yeah, and he was the former president who then decided, oh, I want to run in the House of Representatives. No, that's it. It's over. Forget it. You know, it's either that or the United States Supreme Court. No, stop. Enough. There are other people who can serve in those capacities.
13: Yeah, it's a kind of a great story, though. I mean, you know, he wasn't going to win a re-election, and he wanted to serve. And he's also an attorney. And if you remember, he argued one of the greatest civil rights cases of all time in front of the Supreme Court. That was that slaves aren't property.
7: Yeah,
13: that they're human beings.
7: And the other one was Strom Thurmond, Dixiecrat, racist, right? But they loved him in South Carolina. He was in such bad shape at the end, they had him in a wheelchair. He would constantly grab onto women's tuchuses, posteriors. It didn't matter if they were black either, you know. Black, white, he was grabbing them. And his aide-de-camps would walk around with the defibrillator just to shock him if his heart went out. I think he was in his 90s. It's like, until death do they part, whether it's the United States Supreme Court, whether it's the U.S. Senate, it's the House of Representatives, people are living longer. No, there's got to be term limits. They're really, this perception that these are the only people who can serve, no. And we see a lot of them are impaired. And it has been suggested that some of them, their cognitive skills are so impaired that they have the cloakroom. There are doctors there who give them medication that'll give him, some of the sensibility to be able to answer basic questions. Nah, it's got to change.
13: Yeah, the U.S. Senate is now the world's most exclusive senior home. That's what it has always been. And nobody wants to leave it. Here's the thing. You talk about term limits. I've always been against them, always vehemently against them, because you let the people decide. You let them decide. If they want the same person, if they want somebody that's going to die in office and they still want that person, they have every right to vote for that person. I've completely changed on it. I've switched on it completely. I believe that there should be term limits because there's so much money in politics. There's so much manipulation. I think in many cases, especially with somebody that's been in office for a long, long time, they have taken the choice away from the voters. And because of that, it's no longer just the voters' choice. In my final statement, they should go ahead and make sure that they don't die in office, because they're useless at that point. It's just a vote that the party can depend on.
7: Well, thank you. Thank you for coming on board, because these guys got to go. Anyway, up next, Trump gets off of that jet given to him by Qatar that replaces Air Force One and is embraced by Erdogan. And I guarantee you, when BB in Tel Aviv or Jerusalem was watching that, he was cursing up a storm, because now apparently he comes with a bag of gifts, as he suggested before he got on Air Force One in Washington. I bear a bag of gifts from my very dear friend Erdogan in Turkey. We got to probe. What more does he want from Erdogan with the start of these NATO meetings? But at 8 o'clock, it's the news.
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3: It's 64 degrees at 8 o'clock. Good morning, I'm Daria Albinger. About 20,000 customers, which is even more people, have no lights or AC on this gray, damp morning, and it could be tomorrow before they do.
4: JCPNL now says most of its customers still in the dark will get their power back on by Wednesday night. It is taking a while because the weekend storms took down a high number of trees, limbs, power lines, and damaged equipment. This guy is in hard-hit Paramus.
5: Supposed to go to work, I'm stuck here. I can do nothing.
4: Meanwhile, some areas in New Jersey dealing with the aftermath of flash flooding after 4 to 5 inches of rain fell quickly in some spots between Sunday and Monday afternoon. These folks are in Asbury Park.
6: I could see, like, ducks swimming in the street.
9: It was like you walk into a pool or whatever. It was insane. I can't believe how much rain we got.
4: I'm Scott Pringle, WOR News.
15: The recent heat wave wasn't just uncomfortable for many of us. It was fatal for some. New York City officials now say at least 3 people died. In New Jersey, the number has risen to at least 29. The war between Russia and Ukraine is expected to be a major topic in this week's NATO summit in Turkey. President Trump is there, and he says he'll make sure that they also focus on what's going on between the U.S. and Iran.
10: We are learning that Iran fired at least 2 missiles at commercial ships in the Strait of Hormuz, with reports of 1 tanker being hit. All of that really complicating these fragile ceasefire negotiations between the U.S. and Iran. It was President Trump, of course, who has been lashing out at our NATO allies for not doing more, in his words, to help with this war that he launched in the Middle East.
15: ABC's Rachel Scott traveling with the president. Maine Democrats want Graham Plattner to drop out of that state's race for U.S. Senate. It's over some new allegations which have surfaced that say Plattner sexually assaulted a former girlfriend 5 years ago. He's denying the report, and he says he's trying to determine the best path forward. WOR News Time 8:02.
11: I'm Bernie Butter with your WOR traffic. On the BQE westbound, the crash by Atlantic Avenue has cleared away. Still seeing some slowdowns. Inbound Gowanus is busy from 38th Street up to the BQE eastbound into Atlantic Avenue. And if you're heading for the GWB, 45 minutes inbound, upper 20 for the lower. The Lincoln's 25. The Holland is running about 30 minutes for either approach. Had an earlier stalled vehicle over by Manila Avenue, now completely cleared.

0: with low humidity. Right now, 64 at WOR.
1: Well, the U.S. run at the World Cup has ended with 4-1 loss to Belgium in the round of 16 last night. The other host nations, Canada and Mexico, they're also out. Yankees beat Tampa Bay 5-1. The series will continue tonight. The Mets got by Atlanta 7-6 in 10 innings. They'll host Kansas City tonight. 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Bulletins at once. I'm Daria Albinger on 710 WOR.

0: Larry, the President of the United States, has gotten off that new Air Force One jet, present of the Emir of Qatar, or I call it Qatar, as he's there in Istanbul, and he was greeted by Erdogan and Mrs. Erdogan, and let me tell you something, it was like one big love fest. I mean, they were grabbing onto one another like long-lost friends. And then, naturally, the salute by the Turkish military, Secret Service in tow, as they continued their conversation with the start of the NATO summit. A lot of work for the president to do. But I think that whole ceremony of the greeting, because, you know, the president, when it's just business, it's hello. Okay, let's move on. Let's get to the business. And No. This was like for photo and video ops. It might as well have been sent to Bibi Netanyahu in Israel, who went on the Fox News channel on Sunday specifically to lobby Republicans and Democrats that the United States should not be giving these F-35 jets to Turkey, that they will end up in the hands of Russia and China, who will then have windows into the technology. Don't give them F-110 fighter jet engines. Basically, don't give any gifts from your tchotchke bag, because the president, remember, on Friday, had basically said, I have a bag of gifts for my very dear friend Erdogan, because I believe that he needs Erdogan now on two fronts. Even though he is a questionable member of NATO at times, who knows where Erdogan is going to go. But because Erdogan is friends with Iran, friends with Syria, hates Israel, hates Jews, although at one time loved them, just like he loved Bashar Assad. They used to vacation in Turkey together, and then he became his enemy. Enemy today, friends tomorrow, enemy again. But now I think Trump needs him for two things. A, to negotiate the continued attempt at a peace treaty, not just a ceasefire, but a peace treaty with Iran. As you saw, a major concession by Hamas in the Gaza yesterday, where they agreed they will turn over the governmental responsibility to this interim government that's been put together by the peace board, of which Erdogan is part of. They won't give up their weapons yet, but that's a good sign. And I think in terms of trying to deal with Russia and Ukraine to bring peace, since Erdogan has relationships with both countries, I think he said, you know, I cast my hopes with BB. It's caused me nothing but grief now, even with my friends in the Persian Gulf and the Middle East. I'm now going to go all the way with Erdogan to see if he can bring peace in the region. And I think that's why you've seen such a tremendous change in our relationship with Turkey, with Erdogan, and how he's our go-to guy now, bar none.
1: Yeah, he's always kind of like the guy. It's interesting that you talked about Putin and Ukraine, because he talked about that before he got on Air Force One.
2: He wants to end it, and Ukraine wants to end it, and we're in talks, and we'll see if we can get it ended. It's a terrible thing.
1: It's interesting that he talked about that on the tarmac right before he was leaving to go to Turkey. And he's going to meet. He's going to meet with the president of Ukraine as well, and he's going to have a meeting about trying to end the war, and after that he's expected to call Putin. Listen, he's always wanted this. You know, he brags about all the peace deals he's made. This is the first one he tried to make, and he still hasn't gotten it, and I think he'd love to push that over the finish line. However, you talked about the effects of this meeting on Israel and the fact that Donald Trump is trying to send a message to Netanyahu. This is also a

0: message to NATO, a big message to NATO, that we are now going to give weapons to Turkey after a long ban on that. He has always gotten along with Erdogan, but he's never gone this far to offer him F-35s, which they desperately want and they desperately need. When he gets to NATO, trust me, that's going to come up, because he seems to be building his own new alliance around the world. And it's an alliance we were never able to crack, you know, with Saudi Arabia, with the UAE, now with Turkey. There is this new Arab alliance that's forming that's extremely important, especially if we're talking about walking away from NATO or spending less money or being like a second cousin to NATO, not one of the primary members, certainly not the one that's paying for everything. So these meetings in NATO, the fact that he went here first is also, I agree with you, it was a message to Netanyahu, but it's also a big message to NATO.
1: Yeah, J.D. Vance, Vice President Vance, said that Ukraine should focus on defense. You know, this is like he is the coach. Come on, Zelensky, focus on defense. Zelensky said, what are you talking about, man? Look at my drones. We've taken out 22 oil refineries all over Mother Russia, including Siberia. We've cut them off from the Crimea. Now, it doesn't mean Zelensky thinks he can win. But now, all of a sudden, they're back to being at parity. And the Russians are still fighting this war like it's World War I. They keep finding conscripts in the middle of nowhere. They throw them into the meat grinder. Some of these Russian boys who are like 18, 19 years old, the average life expectancy when they're put into the front line is like maybe a day or two. The drones are going to get them. So you say to yourself, it just behooves everybody to sit down, negotiate this, and end this. Because Russia, which was so mighty beforehand, was on the cusp of taking Kyiv. Remember, it was Biden who called up Zelensky and said, hey, we got a plane waiting for you. You know, you got no chance against them. And now, if all is resolved, the Ukraine may have the most powerful army in all of Europe. I separate Russia from that because they cover so many time zones, because they're battle hardened, and they are in the forefront now of drone technology. So they need the missile interceptors. This is what Zelensky is going to be saying to Trump. Hey, what happened to my missile interceptors? That's why they're raining death and destruction in Kyiv now. So they're going to do a dance, but I think Trump is going to be a little bit more open-minded to Zelensky now because, let's face it, nobody's going to win that war.
0: No, you're absolutely right. And the key to everything is Putin. Because Zelensky has constantly said that he wants a peace deal, has constantly said he's willing to work out a peace deal. He hasn't been able to agree to give as much property as Russia has wanted. But other than that, he's willing to talk. The strange part of it is that it is that Russia is the aggressor in all of this, and they have lost a lot of men and a lot of treasure in this war. They had to bring in North Korea for a while to fight this war. You would think that Putin would want to be done with this, but he's been stubborn. And the word is, in Russia, he's starting to lose a lot of support from the oligarchy, and he's starting to lose a lot of support from the people of Russia as well. And he can't afford that. At this point, he can't afford that. He was weak before this war. He's probably weaker now. And there's a lot of people that would love his position. So it's going to be really interesting to see what happens with Ukraine. It's going to be fascinating to see what happens with NATO. But the beginning of all of that is this meeting in Turkey, and that's a signal to all of the above.
1: Yeah, and don't be shocked if President Trump, after having his one-on-one sit-down with Erdogan, will suggest that, you know how we resolve this issue in southern Lebanon between Hezbollah and Israel that just doesn't want to stop fighting one another? I've tried to convince my very dear friend Erdogan to send in Turkish troops, because Syria would not have been overthrown if not for the Turkish support of the former Al-Qaeda guy. Imagine, former Al-Qaeda guy is now our guy. That's how loyalties change in that area. Friend today, foe tomorrow, friend today. Then what does Israel say? Imagine if Erdogan, he's got a powerful army, says, I'll send in a peacekeeping force here just to keep the two sides separate. Hezbollah is no friend of Turkey, but I'll be more than happy to try to keep the peace there. Boy, you know that Donald Trump would say, oh, thank you, Erdogan. Now what do you do if you're Bibi Netanyahu? Trump, I think, is trying to put Bibi in a box.
0: Yeah, and what can you do? What power does he have in this? He has none. He has none. If Trump wants to do this, and it would be a tremendous idea, by the way, if Trump wants to do this, if this happens, Netanyahu has been boxed out. Right?
1: There's no doubt about it. He's on the outside looking in. Yes. Although he has said after this NATO summit in Turkey, he's coming to Washington, D.C. to make his case to Donald Trump. Can you imagine if Donald Trump won't even meet with him and he subjects him to having to sit with J.D. Vance, who is no friend of Israel?
0: I think we're already there because it was really odd that Netanyahu asked for an interview on Fox News.
1: Yes.
0: Knowing that Trump watches Fox News all of the time. That whole interview was talking to Donald Trump, who he can't seem to get a hold of.
1: Yeah, but Turkey was loathed by everyone. The Greeks hate him because, you know, the Greeks lost part of Cyprus, so they'll hate Turkey till the ends of time for other reasons. But all of a sudden, Turkey may have the answer to a lot of the problems that Donald Trump would like to take off of his plate as he faces the ordeal of the midterm elections, which, as you pointed out, come Labor Day, September 4th, it's got to be all geared up and ready to go, because then it's a race to the finish line November 8th.
0: Oh, absolutely. Absolutely. He's got to get gas prices down. He's got to get prices down across the board, and he's got to stop this fighting in Iran if he has any chance of holding the House. I think he's going to hold the Senate pretty easily, but if he wants to hold the House, he's got to do all that. When we come back, hey, Curtis, how about this? We're getting closer to banning horse carriages. It seems like a lot of the council is on board. This is your dream come true. We'll get Curtis to talk about that when we come back. Plus, we have tickets to see John Mellencamp. I keep wanting to say Cougar. John Mellencamp tickets coming up next. Now, let me talk to you about something that is really near and dear to my heart, something I believe in thoroughly. 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
2: I'm Bernie Bider with your WOR traffic. Still not great on the eastbound BQE with a crash by the Williamsburg Bridge into exit 32 near Metropolitan Avenue. Two right lanes blocked there. And on the inbound Gowanus, you are going to see the delays from 38th Street up to Atlantic Avenue. It's better on the FDR Drive northbound. The crash by 79th Street cleared. All lanes open. Still seeing slowdowns, though, as you come up from the 40s. And on the LIE westbound, heavy into Junction Boulevard, there was a stalled vehicle there earlier. You're going to see some slowdowns traveling through Hasbrook Heights on Route 7. Northbound, a broken down tractor trailer into Williams Avenue. This is along the right side of the roadway at the Lincoln Tunnel. You're about 25. The Hollins 25 to 30 for both. And George Washington Bridge delays 45 upstairs, 25 downstairs. Our next traffic updates in 15 minutes. Now let's take a look at the WOR Weather Channel forecast.
3: We lose this stuff now this morning. The low clouds, the fog, and the spotty light rain showers. And we're going to be in good shape here as we go on through this afternoon. Not going to get a bunch of sunshine. Still should make about 75 degrees. Tonight, clouds mid-60s in and around the city. The suburbs will be cooler than a beautiful day tomorrow with low humidity, plenty of sunshine, about 82. Right now, 64, WOR. I'm meteorologist Ray Stajic. Now, here's Daria with a check of today's top stories.
4: 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Heat-related deaths continue to increase. 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
16: In the 2026 FIFA World Cup, Belgium ended the United States' run last night with a dominating 4-1 win. It was the fourth time in the past five World Cups that the U.S. has exited at this stage. The only exception was in 2018 when they did not qualify. Belgium will now play Spain in the quarterfinals. In the earlier game, it was Spain who topped Portugal on a late goal to win 1-0. Two games today, Argentina-Egypt at noon Eastern and Switzerland-Colombia at 4. And in baseball, the Kansas City Royals did something yesterday that is statistically rarer than a perfect game. They scored in every inning in their blowout win over Philly 15-1. They became the 21st team to do so in baseball history. There have been 27 perfect games. I'm Andy West with your iHeartRadio Sports Report.
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2: Oh my goodness, that's what's going good on in here?
1: Well, you see how bad the heat has been. You cannot have the horses out with the carriages in Central Park if it's 90 degrees or over. And you imagine what it's like if you're a horse on that hot asphalt. It's like 120 degrees in the shade. And it seems, as you pointed out, Larry, we're getting ever closer to banning horse-drawn carriages and replacing them with electric carriages of some type for those horse carriage drivers who would still be able to earn income. The city council will have open public hearings on July 15th. I certainly will be participating, although it'll be interesting since I've already signed up how low in the queue they will put me. Because remember, Larry, this all started with the guy who started talk radio, Barry Gray. He's the one who introduced this concept in the late 60s and 70s, right here. He did mid-mornings at WOR. He would make the case each and every day. And then it just basically lingered. It would go up and down. Other cities discarded their horse-drawn carriages and replaced them with electric carriages, even in third-world countries. And now it remains in New York City. So we see the mayor who's on board. We see that some members of the city council are on board. The only impediment is TWU Local 100, who considers these horse carriage drivers their loyal members, and they say no, no, 1,000 times no. So when I get an opportunity to speak, not only will I mention, oh, y'all made fun of me back in 2021 when I made this a main campaign issue, which they all did, and the editorial savaged me. And in this last mayoral campaign, all the candidates came on board. Eric Adams, when he was still in the race, Andrew Cuomo, Sohan Mandami, and of course, Curtis Sliwa. But then I'm going to say, you're doing the right thing by eliminating this, but how dare you sanctimonious hypocrites collectively come together here, and you kept 600 cops from being hired? You, Mayor Zohan Mandami, you, Julie Menem, you city council members who said you had to get the budget through bullshnizzle. The state never has a budget on time. Our cops have been beasts of burden out there, right? They've had to be out there 12 hours a day. None of you care about them, because if you really cared about them, you would have made a stand for the cops the way you're now suddenly making a stand for the horse. Want to bet they close off my microphone? Stop! Stop him! Sergeant of Arms, remove him from the council chambers like the statue of Thomas Jefferson.
0: Can they stop you if you're off topic?
1: They try to, but you know how difficult that is. You've tried to do that with me with these microphones here at WOR 710. Not going to be easy, but I'm warning them in advance. They've all thrown the cops to the wayside. They've all come up with these phony excuses why we can't hire 600 more cops. The mayor had promised it. Julie Menon say, oh, we're going to fight for it, and they all wave the white flag on it. And they have become our beasts of burden here in New York City.
0: That's going to be fascinating. I can't wait to the day after and the day of. Let's get some talkbacks.
22: The reason we have so many sharks and whales up there is because they closed the commercial fishing of bunker. Now you have pods of millions and millions of bunkers swimming in the ocean, which causes the feeding frenzy.
0: That's interesting.
1: So, Natalie, get your fishing pole and get out there and start hooking up some bunkers.
2: That's good, because I pay for my bunker. I'd rather just go grab it.
0: Are bunker good at eating fish?
2: No, no, no. We use them to get crabs.
1: Wait, did the Department of Health ever contact you?
2: not that kind of crabs.
0: Those crabs.
23: Hey, Curtis, I'm a little disappointed in you.
3: that you don't remember the first successful use of shark repellent was here in New York City, you being the king of New York. It was Batman in the first Gotham surfing contest, and he took out the shark repellent and sprayed the shark and beat the Joker in the surfing contest.
1: You couldn't be more hopelessly correct. He is absolutely correct.
4: I think it was season 3, by the way, when I looked it up.
1: Doesn't matter. I couldn't be more hopelessly wrong. But now let's give away some tickets.

0: 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Now, why can't I ever remember the news gal's name?
1: My husband doesn't remember my name sometimes. You're in good company.
2: Let's try it together. Daria?
0: Oh, Daria. See, oh.
2: Albinger?
0: I was ready to say Nadia.
2: Komenich?
0: Yeah.
1: And Gloria. It's one of the, one
0: right,
1: of the many names.
0: Daria. Okay. Daria. There okay, I'll keep practicing.
1: Just remember, I dare you. I dare you to remember
0: by
1: it.
0: That I've been told many times.
1: Please.
0: I dare you to knock my block off. Certainly,
1: no,
0: I'll do it with pleasure.
1: No matter where you live in New Jersey, one of the little pink houses along the shore, there's a good chance you're out of power today. There is no power for thousands on this gray morning after a few days of strong storms. JCPNL and PSE&G say they're working on it, but it could be tomorrow before service is restored to everyone. The NYPD says a detective who was shot in the back in Brooklyn over the weekend may have been hit by friendly fire. Detective Robert Carroll was wearing a bulletproof vest and sustained minor injuries. The suspect he exchanged gunfire with is charged with attempted murder, reckless endangerment, criminal mischief, and a weapons count. President Trump says China's President Xi is going to visit the U.S. in September. He made the announcement from the Rose Garden before he left for the NATO summit in Turkey, and he said it shows that there really is need for a new ballroom. At least 3,500 people are now confirmed dead in last month's earthquakes in Venezuela. Officials say tens of thousands are still unaccounted for. Well, do you want to stay sharp as you age? Then take a walk and don't make it a casual stroll. A study by the Albert Einstein College of Medicine here in New York says people who are in their 80s who are described as fast walkers, that means they walk 1.5% faster than the average pace for an 80-year-old, are less likely to develop dementia. If you don't like to walk, you can swim or bike quickly, and you'll get the same benefits. Next news, 9 o'clock, bulletins at once. I'm Daria Albinger on 710 WOR.
3: Hey, you know what? We have a winner. Congratulations to George Stuschel from South Amboy. He just won a pair of tickets to see John Mellencamp on July 25th at PNC Arts Center. 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Another chance, Curtis, to win tomorrow at 8:25.
0: Better you pronounce his name than me, because up next, you go to sleep with him at night here at 710 WOR. Jimmy Fallon, 9 to 10, and then you wake up in the morning with me and Larry. But I got to speak to all of you out there who own businesses. This extreme weather has caused you all kinds of sores, whether it's from heat, melting items in your place of business, maybe problems with your roof, the extreme heat that was then replaced by the flash flooding. 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
4: I'm Bernie Vider with your WOR traffic. At the GWB, it is still right around 45 minutes inbound upper level, about 25 lower level. In at the Lincoln, there's a stalled bus in the express bus lane, so that's about 35 to 40. And you're running about 30 minutes for either approach at the Holland Tunnel. There is some police activity now. Apparently, it's an unstable facade. 42nd Street in Manhattan closed between 2nd and 3rd Avenues. And traveling the FDR Drive northbound, there's a vehicle fire by Grand Street. That's along the right side. side of the roadway. Expect slowdowns eastbound BQE with the crash into the Williamsburg Bridge. 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Our next traffic update's in 15 minutes. Now let's take a look at the WOR Weather Channel forecast.
5: Heaviest rain east and north yesterday, just over an inch, however, officially, in Central Park. Now this morning, low clouds and some patchy fog and light rain showers. Other than that, visibilities aren't terrible, but some low ceilings out there, so check ahead if you are flying out this morning. As we get into the afternoon, not a terrible day. Looking at cloudy sky, as any showers around end, 75. Tonight, cloudy city, 65. Suburbs cooler. Sun's back tomorrow, low 80s. Right now, 64 WOR. I'm meteorologist Ray Stager.
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0: Well, let me take you in the time capsule, Jimmy Failure, that you can hear here nights 9 to 12, walking through the hallways of Nassau Community College. There is this huge dedication to a graduate who was part of the greatest soccer team ever assembled to try to brainwash us into soccer back in 1977, the New York Cosmos. There was Pele, there was Franz Beckenbauer, there was Giorgio Chinaglia, and there was the graduate of Nassau County College, the little Jewish kid with the curly hair and the mustache, Shep Messing. When you were idling your way through those 2 years in Nassau Community College, did you pay tribute to Shep Messing?
21: Kurt, let me give you an update here. I wasn't familiar with the soccer team. I hung out with the beer pong team. Come on, man. totally different sport. I was also on a first name basis with the strip poker club, not quite the debate club. Come on, man.
3: No better, Curtis.
2: Hey, let's talk about Graham Plattner for a second and the fact that it looks like he's got to drop out of this race. It doesn't look like the Republicans took him out. This seems to be some friendly fire. This is the Curtis and I both agree. This is the Democrats that don't want him around anymore because they're tired of avoiding questions about him.
21: 100%. I knew something was up yesterday when the DNC announced that they were replacing his campaign driver with Paul Pelosi. Once I saw that, I was like, man, they are done with this guy. It makes me laugh. You know, you got Elizabeth Warren who was in the tank. Bernie was in the tank. Bernie hasn't said anything. But it sounds like Elizabeth Warren wants to pull back the endorsement. She just doesn't want to look like an Indian giver. So she's in a tough spot here. But away we go.
0: That was solid. That was solid, Jimmy. An Indian giver. Let's give props to Jimmy for that. Yeah.
3: Good one.
21: There it is.
0: Now, Jimmy, I noticed that you were inconspicuously or conspicuously missing from the Swifties guest list at Madison Square Garden. What happened to your invite?
21: I was actually doing her a solid and making sure the Knicks fans didn't set her limos on fire. You know, they get confused. The Knicks fans hear there's a celebration. Next thing you know, the party bus is up in flames. I don't want Spielberg to walk. So I was doing right by the bride and groom. What a tacky wedding, though, by the way. Are you reading these reports about a buffet? They had a buffet at Taylor Swift. Like, I got married in Salina, Ohio. Like the bride had a toothpick in her mouth, and I don't think we had a buffet. In fact, we did not have a buffet. And I'm not slandering buffets. I look like I get paid in buffets. But the point is, for Taylor Swift's wedding to have 1,000 people standing in line and run out of champagne, if that's true, that's embarrassing, no?
2: No, I don't think so. I'm getting tired of people putting down Taylor Swift's wedding. It's really funny in this country. You can be successful, but if you become too successful, we're going to attack you. If you become too successful, we're going to try to take you down.
3: Wait a minute, though. You are a little wishy-washy on this. You hated her. You loved her. Where are you?
2: I just said this yesterday.
21: Larry, I am not resenting her success. It's this thing she's trying to do. It's fake, okay? She had a wedding at the most famous arena in the world, brought in palaces and secret gardens and fake trees, but then pretended it was a golden corral. Grab a paper plate and jump in line. It's like, make up your mind. That's what I'm mad about. I don't, if she wants to go get married on a screened-in porch in Opelika, Alabama, and return to her country roots, I'm in. And if she wants to get shot out of the floor like it's a Super Bowl halftime show, fine. You can't do both. And that's what I'm upset about.
2: It was just the buffet that you're upset about? In the entire wedding?
21: Hold on. No. Hold on. Let me give you this other one, okay? Because okay. I was just doing a deep dive on this morning. Apparently, the guests were made to show up in order of importance to the bride. Ooh. So there were 2:30 arrivals, 3:30 arrivals, 4:30 arrivals, and if you were tight with Taylor, you got to show up at 5:30. Like, what kind of Hunger Games pretentious nonsense is this? Can you imagine showing up to a wedding, you're outside the church, and there's a bouncer going, I'm sorry, you're not a 3:30. Sorry, pal.
0: Now, Jimmy Failure, I'm sure you're all excited. This new drop by Madonna, it's as if her face had dropped a little more than it had previously. Confessions 2. Oh, 3 snaps up, a brand new album. Oh, I know the girl's going to be dancing to that in your Jiggle Wiggle Club.
21: The Jiggle Wiggle Club. That's the best stripper euphemism you've given me on the show. In history, a long line of strip club euphemisms.
3: A great name
21: Jiggle
3: for a
21: Wiggle
3: club.
21: Is pretty funny. You know what? Jiggle Wiggle actually doesn't sound good because it just sounds like they're fat, they've stopped moving, but it's still shaking. Like, that's actually the worst advertisement. But hold on, the Madonna thing, it's so funny to me, because if you've seen some of those videos of her, you know, they look like Life Alert commercials. Like, she's going to take a dive during Material Girl, and the dancers are there because her bracelet went off. They're no longer picking her up and putting her on the pedestal bed. They're just helping her up the stairs. It's tough, man.
2: 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Thanks a lot, Jimmy. Always a pleasure.
21: Love you guys. Take care.
0: And you wake up in the morning with me and Larry after going to sleep with Jimmy Jiggle Wiggle Failla. That'll be his new nickname. Natalia Migliori, a Star Was Born on Jimmy Failla's Fox News Channel show, will be up with us momentarily from the streets to talk about the loss of the U.S. soccer team and what people's feelings are today. Meantime, WOR has your chance to see Bryan Adams on tour. 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
4: I'm Bernie Butter with the WOR traffic. We had a crash earlier on the BQE on the westbound side into Metropolitan Avenue. That's been cleared away. Still heavy. Now, the FDR Drive northbound is crawling in Lower Manhattan by Grand Street. There's a vehicle fire. The right lane is blocked. It is jammed back from the Brooklyn Bridge. Expect some southbound delays as well. And you're going to see delays at the Lincoln Tunnel inbound 495 by Kennedy Boulevard. The left lane is blocked off with a crash. So it's about 45 in at the Lincoln. You're going to be about 45 coming in from 109 for the Holland and 25 from the Turnpike. GW Bridge, 35 minutes inbound upper, only 15 for the lower level. 42nd Street closed in Manhattan. It is police activity between 3rd Avenue and 2nd Avenue. 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Our next traffic update's in 15 minutes. Now let's take a look at the WOR Weather Channel forecast.
5: We lose this stuff now this morning. The low clouds, the fog, and the spotty light rain showers. And we're going to be in good shape here as we go on through this afternoon. Not going to get a bunch of sunshine, but still should make about 75 degrees. Tonight, clouds, mid-60s, in and around the city. The suburbs will be cooler than a beautiful day tomorrow with low humidity, plenty of sunshine, about 82. Right now, 64, WOR. I'm meteorologist Ray Stajic. Now, here's Daria with a check of today's top stories.
1: Good morning, Ray. A cluster of Legionnaires' disease cases in Manhattan is growing. President Trump at the NATO summit, and Belgium ends the U.S. run at the World Cup. 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
2: So sad. It was a great run while it lasted, but the USA soccer team has been defeated. And Natalie Migliori is here with her Beat on the Street. And I imagine the soccer fans, the New Yorkers, must be devastated.
3: Yeah, I guess the ones who are paying attention. That's what they tell me. And I know Curtis is absolutely devastated.
0: Oh, I can't wait till July 19th and get them all out of my city. Go back to wherever you're from.
3: So positive about the soccer here. Look, we know how you feel. Let's take a listen to how New Yorkers and soccer fans feel about the U.S. being knocked out.
6: I was a little disappointed in last night's result, but I guess that's how it goes, right?
7: No, it's really a bummer. As far as I know, they've never reached it this far, or if they did, I wouldn't know. But it's really a bummer. I think they were playing really good.
8: I don't really care.
9: I have no idea. I really don't even watch soccer.
10: Yeah, I'm not a soccer fan.
11: I don't know. I'm just not into it. I'm into baseball.
12: Yeah, I was watching the news this morning. The U.S. got knocked out. I never watched any games, but I've heard who won, who lost, who's been knocked out. It don't matter to me. It's a lot of traffic. That's all I know.
0: See that? You see, typical New Yorker couldn't give a flying flip unless they're an illegal alien supporting one of their teams of origin.
3: I really thought we were going somewhere else with that flying stuff, so...
2: You're bracing yourself?
3: Yeah, I was like, dump button, crash!
2: Crash.
3: Do you feel vindicated in those answers? Do you feel like...
0: Yeah, totally vindicated, because we are not... In the 9 o'clock, we're going to go in-depth why soccer will never become part of the fabric of America. But I want to hear more from my fellow peeps in the streets.
3: Well, a lot of them didn't really... I felt like they didn't really have much to say because they weren't such fans. And obviously, we know traffic changes are always in place on match days. And we've got one more match, the final, on July 19th. And speaking of the finals, you won't find much variation, at least this morning, on which team soccer fans are now rooting for.
6: I'm kind of a ride or die with the U.S., but I think it would be cool to see Argentina win for Messi to close out his career.
13: I'd like to see Argentina win. I'd like to see the GOAT take it all in Messi.
7: Argentina, of course. I'm from Buenos Aires, Argentina. So we won the last tournament, so I'm fine with that. It would be a bummer if we lose.
14: Yeah, I'm kind of done paying attention. I'm not really in the song.
3: That's it. Now that the U.S. is out, a lot of people saying, oh, the ones who were paying attention, who are American, saying that's it. They're not really going to follow it anymore. And now that the U.S. is out, and a lot of people have told me they really could care less about soccer. I was chatting with Jonathan from Argentina. He's been in the mix. And I had to know, because obviously he's visiting New York and America for the first time, he was telling me, what he's tried here that he's just loving.
7: Oh, Dunkin' Donuts, definitely. We don't have that, and it's fantastic. It's great. It's the best thing you have. And the 7-Elevens, you know, the big gulps, the plastic, I love that too.
3: The big gulps.
2: Man, things we take for granted, they love. You know, like a big gulp. Who would ever thought the big gulp is the first thing you say when you say, and Dunkin' Donuts and ranch dressing?
3: Well, if you ever go to Europe, like we know that their small is like our, we don't even have it's like our kids. We don't even exist. Our large is their small.
15: Yeah.
3: Right? Like our sizes are just, remember that show Supersize Me? Remember that documentary Supersize Me?
2: Yeah.
3: Like people are shocked, like we are supersized to them. You know, because they come here and they can't imagine how big our portions are. They say everything's bigger in Texas, but I think it's everything's bigger in America when it comes to these people, because they've just been shocked.
0: So we could bribe him with Dunkin' Donuts, since most of the Argentines are corrupt. We can just give him a franchise of Dunkin' Donuts, and it's like he died and went to heaven.
15: I don't think he wants a franchise. He just wants to have coffee.
3: Yeah, he just wants our Dunkin'.
15: And a donut.
3: You know what? It's not America runs on Dunkin', it's... The globe runs on Dunkin'. Now, a big gulp of fresh air as we all watch soccer fans from across the world take in the sights of America and just really loving it. So what do New Yorkers think? Because this is bigger than soccer in a sense for New York. What do they think about people, Curtis, you're going to love this, enjoying our city?
11: A little nuts. It is. It is. I've never seen anything like it.
13: To be honest with you, it's a win-win for New York and New Jersey. Just to bring people together as a whole brings America together. So to me, that's very important. We don't see that anymore. And since COVID, it hasn't been the same.
6: Seeing how cool it is for people to love and be awed by the place that we live, I think is pretty special. And I think it adds a buzz to Manhattan.
1: I mean, there's so many different things to do here. I think that's what it is. So many different things to do and see, good and bad, honestly.
3: Spoken like a true New Yorker, good and bad.
2: Yes,
3: right?
2: And before Curtis gets in, and you know what's all over it, let me just say that was wonderful. Those answers were wonderful.
3: Thank you. Well, Belgium now moves on to take on Spain on Friday. The U.S. could have had a shot at it, but that's not the case.
0: Not ready for prime time. We're going to discuss that up next. But what is that final game at MetLife, July 19th?
3: July 19th.
0: Oofa! Pack your bags, go home. I want my city back. Up next, Natalie Migliore and Natalie, our producer, and of course, Larry. We're going to discuss why soccer will never become the fabric of our athletic fiber here in America. But first, 9 o'clock, it's the news.
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5: It's 64 degrees at 9 o'clock. Good morning. I'm Daria Alding of the Mega Heat Dome, which cranked up the temperatures here in the city last week, proved to be deadly.
8: The four-day heat wave that started last Wednesday included 100-degree temps at times in New York City, with real feels even higher. And now the city says the three heat-related deaths were people inside their homes. They did not give more details, including if underlying conditions were a factor. Data shows about 500 New Yorkers die from heat-related illnesses every year. I'm Scott Pringle, WOR News.
5: In New Jersey, there have been at least 29 heat-related deaths. The storms that followed the heat wave knocked out power to a lot of people. About 20,000 PSE&G and JCP&L customers in New Jersey still don't have heat or lights, and it could be tomorrow before everyone does. The man accused of murdering Turning Point USA founder Charlie Kirk is due in a Utah courtroom today.
10: Charlie Kirk's widow, Erica, and his parents are expected back in the courtroom to hear more testimony and see more evidence today. On Monday, they left the courtroom when graphic testimony was given and when videos of Kirk's murder were being shown to the judge. Only the judge and attorneys could see the videos, and at one point when Kirk was shot in a video, the judge could be seen visibly jumping in reaction. Today, more testimony from law enforcement who responded to and investigated Kirk's murder is expected. Alex Stone, ABC News, Provo, Utah.
5: The number of Legionnaire's disease cases on the Upper West Side is continuing to grow. Health officials say there are 23 cases in the 2 zip code cluster. There's going to be a meeting tonight to talk about the next steps that could be taken to prevent it from getting any bigger. WOR News Time, 9:02.
16: I'm Bernie Vitter with your WOR traffic. In Manhattan, 42nd Street closed. This is all because of an unstable building facade between 3rd Avenue and 2nd Avenue. Police have 42nd Street completely shut in Manhattan on that stretch. GW Bridge is running 35 minutes inbound, upper 15 for the lower. Earlier crash on 495 by Kennedy Boulevard heading for the Lincoln cleared. That's going to be 35. You're about 40 for the 109 approach for the Holland. It is about 25 from the New Jersey Turnpike. It's better on the FDR Drive northbound. That vehicle fire by Grant Street has been cleared away. Garden State Parkway northbound, though, some delays up to 168. It's a crash. 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
3: Gov.
19: I'm meteorologist Ray Stajic with the WOR forecast from the Weather Channel. Visibility down to a couple of miles. Still some spotty light rain showers and low cloud and fog this morning. Other than that, I think that'll go away. But we'll keep the clouds into the afternoon, 75.

0: Get hyped up. Oh, greatest American competitive team of all time. Maybe even better than in 2002. The only person I ever remember from that club, which actually did better than this one, was Landon Donovan. Other than that, I don't remember anything. And I think, Larry, you represented the sentiment of a lot of Americans in following World Cup, that as long as the United States was a competitor to get into the final rounds, you would be with it. Yeah, you'd be like totally glued to it. Now, what are you going to do, Larry? There are remaining games until what, July 19th? That's the final game, and then they pack up and they leave. So, are you at all going to be following these games? Are you going to be looking at Polygrip, Polymarket, and all those betting sites? Or you're basically going to come back. You're going to come back to America. The All-Star game in Philadelphia, Larry. Our game. Baseball. Football. Basketball. America's games.
1: Yeah, it was America's team. I'm surprised you weren't in it for the American team. I'm shocked at that. Because you have actually said you hope the United States loses.
0: Yes, yes.
1: This is a wonderful thing for our country. It's a wonderful thing. I agree with you about soccer, but just the fact that the World Cup is here, it brings money in, it brings attention, and it brings PR. People get to see how wonderful this country is. You've heard them all talking about it.
0: How many times we've been down that road before? I mentioned to Jimmy, fail me, fail you, who didn't even realize that the American goalie Shep Messing, you know, was part of the cosmos, 1977. It didn't get bigger than that. Hollywood, Studio 54, Pele, Franz Beckenbauer, Giorgio Chinaglia. These were the greatest players. Not Shep Messing. He was a Long Island guy, Nassau Community College. But, man, they packed out MetLife, and they figured America's going to go for soccer. Not. Then remember Beckham came over. Remember Beckham with all the tattoos, right? And he'd be wearing the shorty shorts, and he played for the LA Galaxy. Oh, this is going to do it again. He named his son Brooklyn. Now his son won't even talk to him and his wife, one of the Spice Girls, right? That was a disaster. And then Messi playing with Inter Miami, you know. Oh, yeah, yeah, Messi. Hasn't done it. It will always be on the periphery, yes. Americans like to play soccer because when you are very young, it is a participatory sport. Everyone gets to play, and everybody gets a participation trophy at the end of the season. But other than that, it's never going to compete with our American sports.
1: Can I give you some facts
0: that
1: might go against your position?
0: Yes.
1: About 10% of Americans now identify soccer as their favorite sport.
0: They're probably the illegal aliens who brought that with them.
1: This interest is particularly pronounced among adults 18 to 34, where it's closer to 20%, where soccer rivals basketball in popularity. According to the Aspen Institute, soccer is the third most popular sport for American children ages 6 to 17, outranking football. Professional leagues, the Major Soccer League has expanded to 30 teams, and the National Women's Soccer League continues to break attendance and broadcast records.
0: Yeah, and they're always the women who won't stand and salute and, you know, for the national anthem. They always seem to have an attitude. Let me tell you this. It's because of attitudes like that that you are trying to destroy American Smash Mouth football. That's unique to America.
1: Oh, don't blame me for that. That happened with the whole concussion thing.
0: That's right. Meantime, they're heading the ball into the goal, getting concussions from that. And Natalie, let me ask you, because you have observed
2: yes.
0: more soccer than Larry and I combined will ever watch in our lifetime.
2: Probably.
0: Because you've been on the sidelines. Why doesn't anyone know exactly how much time is left in a game? Supposedly it's 90 minutes. Nobody ever knows. Not the coach, not the players, not the refs.
2: Yeah.
0: Everybody deserves an answer.
2: You know what? I like a little mystery. It's fun. And I will tell you, so it's stoppage time. So at the end of regular time, you have stoppage time. Basically making up for any time during the game that they might have had to stop for an injury or things like that. Why do they not just stop the clock and then start it when they start again? Yeah. I don't know. I cannot tell you that. But the worst thing was at the end of a game, and I've seen myself doing this on games I care about, like professionally too. But when it's your kid and you're in this stoppage time and you have no clue when it's going to be over.

0: all you keep going is whistle, whistle, whistle. Because, like, you know, if your kid's teams up and you just want it to end, you're like, please blow that whistle. Because you're right. You don't know.
1: And what really...
2: It's ridiculous. That really is ridiculous, right?
0: I like it.
2: Why?
0: I don't know. It kind of gets you anxious.
2: What if you're losing and you don't even know how much time you have left?
0: Well, in professional, there is a clock, but then it goes over a little bit.
1: Look,
0: they
1: have the LED board that's never in sync. Apparently, there's only one ref who knows, and you're going to trust one person to know.
0: Right.
1: And by the way, these theatrics, every time a soccer player goes down, you think it's going to be ACL.
0: I know.
1: They've knocked out, blown out their kneecaps. Oh, my God, they deserve an Academy Award.
0: They do.
1: Get up!
2: Have you ever seen LeBron James play basketball?
1: Oh, yeah, but
2: same exact thing all the time. Every time he touches the ball.
0: It's a tactic. It's part of the game.
2: And I think it hurts his legacy.
1: Yeah, to extend the clock, right? We talk about you want to shrink the clock.
0: But it doesn't matter because you're going to get it at the end anyway. It's really all about trying to get a foul. You know, it's really about trying to get a penalty against the other team. Pretend I'm really hurt. Maybe they'll call a foul on the guy that just was part of this play.
2: And it's so ridiculous because these guys get on the ground and they are reeling and playing. They're grabbing their ankle. They are holding their heads. And then they give them the penalty, and they're fine.
0: You know,
2: they jump up.
0: I do have to say, and I love all soccer. I wouldn't say I'm the hugest MLS fan, you know, American League Soccer.
2: Right.
0: I prefer Premier League Soccer, and I feel like you should start there. Start watching Premier League, because it is a different level.
2: Yeah,
0: it really is.
1: Oh, so now
2: can I tell you the number one reason
1: we have to watch the Brits, right?
0: We gotta
1: undo our revolution to get away from the crown and the Union Jack. So now we gotta start watching their crap. Are you kidding? As they fight before the games, they fight during the games, they fight after the games.
2: That's the least exciting. Let me just say something. The biggest problem with soccer is it's boring. Dull.
0: I don't find it boring, but I understand how you might.
2: I'd love to see fights during the game. That would be interesting. That'd be fun.
1: No, I'm talking about the fans.
2: Oh, that's
1: not
2: even
1: the players.
2: That's great, too.
1: The fans are fighting outside the stadium, inside the stadium, and then afterwards. I mean, come on.
0: But, you know, you can go to... we have the Red Bulls here, and we have, you know, the New York team here, and they... at least are affordable. You could bring your family. You could bring your whole family, and it's not going to rob you from your paycheck.
2: So
0: nice.
2: You'd go to be bored for an hour and a half, or 2 hours, or 3 hours. You don't even know how long it's going to be. You don't even understand what's going on.
0: Well,
2: you don't know
0: what the time is. Because you don't know the rules yet. I go to some of, like, football. I don't know the rules. I wish I did, because I know it looks like a great game. People love football, but I never got to understand, besides that you have to get the ball here and there and get a touchdown. So for me, when I'm watching football, I'm a little bored because I don't understand what's going on.
1: Oh, excuse me. You're so unpatriotic. You'd rather follow soccer, that fake, phony, fraudulent football they spell with a U. By the way, the coach of the United States, a foreigner, billionaires ponied up money to hire him, which is okay. They all do that for their countries. This is what he said after the loss to Belgium, 4-1. I can't even pronounce his name. We don't need to find an excuse. We're just not good enough. Why didn't you say that at the beginning of the tournament instead of, oh, this is the greatest American team ever assembled in World Cup?
0: Well, because he's out. I think he already had another job.
2: He was
0: here for a short period of time and gone.
2: Yeah, he acted like it during the game, but during the match, I guess. The entire game, he was sitting down. He looked bored. The other coach was up, pointing to the players, running around, kicking things. This guy was sitting like he was sitting on a throne, paying attention.
1: Did you see the previous king of soccer, Ronaldo of Portugal, who should not even have been playing on his team? Everyone acknowledged he's over the hill. He insisted. He had to get the ball all the time. So at the end, when he's crying, it's over, he's 41, all the Spanish players who beat them embraced him. Yeah, thanks for being in the lineup. You made it easy for us to beat you. All of his teammates on Portugal would not shake his hand. They did not want him in the lineup. They didn't want him on the team. They knew he would be a ball hog. They knew he would slow down their team. Now, in previous years, obviously, he was one of the best. But he didn't know the time to hang it up. And that had to be the biggest slap in the face. It's the end. He's crying. All the cameras are on. And you see all the Portuguese players walking off to the clubhouse, not even patting him on the back or shaking his hand. It's like, thank God you've retired. So the next time we qualify, we don't have to have you as a burden.
2: Yeah, well, exactly. Let me just to wrap this up and to say how you can make soccer more popular in this country. You got to Americanize it a little bit because we are the biggest market in the world and they can't get into this market. The biggest market in the world, if you want to market your product, make it like our sports, at least in the timing, so people can understand what's going on. When we come back, guess where John Decker is? He's with the president in Turkey. We're going to be talking to him when we come right back. In the meantime, let me talk about the Sea Crane CC Pocket Radio. 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
0: I'm Bernie Vitti with your WOR traffic. It's pretty busy still if you're traveling on the southbound side up 287, making the trip into exit 41 for I-80. It's crashed there as you travel through Parsippany. There's a tow truck on the scene, so hopefully that delay will ease up soon after they remove that vehicle. Northbound 287, you're heavy in Basking Ridge. Between exit 26 and exit 30, at least one lane's blocked with the crash. It's a stall on the Van Wyck southbound by Rockaway Boulevard. That's along the left side of the roadway. And if you're heading for the GW Bridge, it's only 5 to 10 minutes now for either level, as is the Lincoln. The Holland, though, still 25 from the Turnpike, 45 coming in from the 109 approach. It's about 15 minutes Westchester County bound, Tappan Zee Cuomo Bridge in Manhattan, East 42nd Street. That is blocked between 3rd Avenue and 2nd Avenue. It is police activity. Our next traffic update's in 15 minutes. Now let's take a look at the WOR Weather Channel forecast.
3: We lose this stuff now this morning. The low clouds, the fog, and the spotty light rain showers, and we're going to be in good shape here as we go on through this afternoon. Not going to get a bunch of sunshine, but still should make about 75 degrees. Tonight, clouds, mid-60s, in and around the city. The suburbs will be cooler. Then a beautiful day tomorrow with low humidity, plenty of sunshine, about 82. Right now, 64, WOR. I'm meteorologist Ray Stajic. Now, here's Daria with a check of today's top stories.
4: Good morning, Ray. Heat-related deaths continue to increase. What the NYPD is now saying about a detective who was shot in the back, and the U.S. is knocked out of the World Cup. Those stories and more coming up on 710 WOR.
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12: A quiet residential neighborhood erupts in chaos. Carmine Galante, the feared boss of the Bonanno crime family, lies dead, his cigar still clutched between his teeth.
13: Masked men walked into Joe and Mary's luncheonette in Brooklyn today and gunned down Carmine Galante, a man believed to be the most powerful mafia chieftain in the country.
12: The execution sent shockwaves through the criminal underworld and set the stage for one of the most pivotal criminal cases in New York City history. From the minds behind the acclaimed television series comes Law and Order: Criminal Justice System. This isn't a scripted drama. These are real stories told by the people who have lived them.
14: My father should have been a dead man.
12: For decades, the mafia had New York City in a stranglehold, with law enforcement seemingly powerless to intervene. But the murder of Carmine Galante marked the beginning of the end. Discover how a group of young prosecutors took on the mafia, and with the help of law enforcement, brought down its most powerful figures. I'm Anasika Nicolazzi, and from Wolf Entertainment and iHeart Podcasts, this is Law & Order: Criminal Justice System.
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23: The different color noises, white noise, brown noise, pink noise. Brown noise is deeper, has lower frequencies, it's got more bass, minimalizes that higher frequency. Mm-hmm. And I didn't really know this, but apparently you can liken some of these to sounds in nature. And apparently brown noise is more akin to like a river rapid or a heavy rainfall or thunder.
24: Because there's also white noise and pink noise, you think brown noise is just named after the color brown. Wrong. There was a scientist named Robert Brown from Scotland.
23: White noise is used, aside from just sleeping, a lot of times with like noise-canceling headphones and stuff, mm-hmm. masking other sounds.
24: Pink noise is a little different. It's kind of like the compromise between white noise and brown noise.
23: As far as which one is best for sleep, there have been some very middling studies over the years. But at Oxford in 2017, they said that they fell asleep 40% faster listening to white noise, but their overall sleep was about the same.
24: Okay.
23: There was a study in 2017 from Northwestern of 13 older adults, and they said pink noise provided deeper sleep overall and improved ability to recall words.
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5: Well, well, the one thing we haven't touched on, although we did much earlier in the program, Larry, about this World Cup, is the incredible amount of money that's being bet. It is a worldwide betting format, but a lot of it's coming out of the U.S. And I'm saying to myself, you got young people betting, young males. It's incredible amounts. But before we go into that, I believe we have on the line John Decker, who is with the entourage following the president of the United States, who is in Turkey with Erdogan. How are things going, John?
26: Oh, things are great. You know, the president landed here in Ankara just within the past few hours, and you probably saw the video. Tremendous welcome for him at the Ankara airport, and the president then had a bilateral meeting with President Erdogan of Turkey. There's a working dinner that the president will have this evening, and then it's a full day of meetings tomorrow on day two of the NATO summit, and it will conclude with a presidential press conference that I will be at and hopefully have an opportunity to ask the president a question at that press conference.
27: Is there any news that broke today? What is the big story so far?
26: I think, you know, if there's any news, it's just, you know, what the president indicated during his Q&A that he had when he was with President Erdogan. The president, you know, has shown his irritation with NATO. If you thought that the president was going to come here and just paper over the differences, that's not what happened. So that's news, you know, because the president, even though he is being welcomed here to join a part of the 32-nation NATO alliance, he's not playing nice to begin with. He's, you know, expressing his disappointment with some NATO countries.
5: Well, John Decker, apparently BB preemptively tried to talk to the president on the Fox News Channel Sunday, talking about stay away from Erdogan. Don't give him those F-35 jets. You know, he's right. An anti-Semite. Yeah, sure. He hates Israel. Hey, look, he took over half of Cyprus. He was making his case, and I have a feeling it's falling on deaf ears with the president and his administration.
26: Well, the president had said just a few weeks ago that he would be bringing a gift, that's the way he called it, to President Erdogan, and that's a further commitment of those F-35 stealth planes to Turkey. Congress is going to have a say in that. You know, there are some critics of this deal in the U.S. Congress, and that is something that the president must get under U.S. law, is approval from Congress for that kind of a deal. But as you point out, the Prime Minister of Israel, Benjamin Netanyahu, doing an interview on Fox and Friends earlier this week, again, calling on the president not to convey those F-35s to Turkey for the reasons that you mentioned, Curtis.
27: Hey, John, did you get to fly on the new Air Force One?
26: No, I didn't. You know, I mean, if I flew over on Air Force One, we couldn't have this conversation. I'd be in the pool, and it would be impossible to do that. So it's a good thing for you. I did not fly over on Air Force One. I arrived the day before the president. A long flight from Washington Dulles to Istanbul, and from Istanbul to Ankara. You know, and to me, it's good to be on the ground ahead because you're exhausted because you hit the ground running when you're in the pool and fly over with the president on Air Force One.
27: Smart. See, he's always thinking.
5: Yeah. But finally, John Decker, what about that platonic love affair that existed between Meloni, the prime minister of Italy, and the president? He was taking shots at her before he even got there. Will that continue to be erupting, or will they finally bring it all back together?
26: Well, I think to a certain extent, it's up to the president. I've been told that Maloney is, you know, going to take the high road. She's not going to, you know, get involved in a tit for tat with the president. So if the president wants to, you know, take some shots at her, he certainly can do so. But she's not going to, you know, throw it back at him, at least right here at the NATO summit. You know, the tit for tat has actually helped Maloney at home. Her approval rating is sky high back in Italy because of this tiff, if you want to call it that, Curtis, between President Trump and the Italian prime minister. So it's helped her politically, and for her, that's a good thing.
27: John Decker, WOR White House correspondent and host of the podcast, The White House Briefing Room with John Decker. You can find it on the iHeartRadio apps. Talk again soon, John. Thank you.
26: Thank you. Bye-bye.
27: Now let's get to Daria Albinger with the 9:30 news. Daria.
6: Larry, the FDNY is on the scene of a buckling building in Midtown. The department received a call about 8 this morning of bricks that were seen falling from a high rise at 42nd Street between 2nd and 3rd Avenues, and then the columns of the 21st floor buckled. The building is the former headquarters for Pfizer. It is now being converted to apartments. That area, by the way, is blocked off. Avoid it if you can. Last week's heat wave left at least 3 New Yorkers dead. City health officials say they were all found in homes that did not have air conditioning in New Jersey. 29 deaths are blamed on the heat. President Trump is in Turkey for the NATO summit as his administration continues to discuss how involved the U.S. should be in the alliance. The president has complained that European members should be paying more than they currently are. Well, the U.S. is literally getting heavier. The American Heart Association says about 40% of adults were obese in 2023. That's up from 30% in 1999. The opening bell sounding on Wall Street, and the Dow is up over 53,000 at 181 points on the plus side. The NASDAQ is down 124 points, and the S&P is 8 points in the tank. Next news, 10 o'clock bulletins at once. I'm Daria Albinger on 710 WOR.
5: Oh, we're going to be talking about all the crazy weather out there, from it being hot to flash floods and everything in between. 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
7: I'm Bernie Vitti with the WOR traffic in New Jersey. Traveling in Basking Ridge, tough going on the northbound side of 287. Between exit 26 and exit 30 for North Maple Avenue, there is a crash. It's jammed back from exit 22 for 202, 206. Also, very heavy delays northbound 202 through Burnsville because of this incident. Southbound 287 by exit 41 in Parsippany, that crash has been cleared. It is going to be a slow trip on the southbound Van Wyck with a stall into Rockaway Boulevard. And if you're heading through Brooklyn, 4th Avenue, subject to closure at 17th Street. It's an overturned vehicle crash. 42nd Street closed in Manhattan between 3rd Avenue and 2nd Avenue. It's an unstable building. 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Now let's take a look at the WOR Weather Channel forecast.
8: Heaviest rain east and north yesterday. Just over an inch, however, officially. In Central Park. Now this morning, low clouds and some patchy fog and light rain showers. Other than that, visibilities aren't terrible, but some low ceilings out there. So check ahead if you are flying out this morning. As we get into the afternoon, not a terrible day. Looking at cloudy sky. As any showers around N, 75. Tonight, cloudy city, 65. Suburbs cooler. Sun's back tomorrow, low 80s. Right now, 64, WOR. I'm meteorologist Ray Stajic.
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5: Okay. So, Natalie and Larry, your job was to analyze the U.S. soccer loss last night. And you did an excellent job covering it from all angles. My job was to cover the flash flooding, which, like it always does, hit in almost all the same areas that you could predict when extreme weather hits our area. One day, it's like 120 degrees in the shade with all the humidity. We had like three straight days of it. Sunday night, there was the beginning of the extreme reverse weather, as Natalie had reported to us that her car keys were floating along the deck in the Jersey Shore. A gust of wind came along and ominous clouds. And then yesterday, boom, it burst forward. I know you felt it where you were, Larry. I know Natalie felt it. And I felt it in Brooklyn and Queens. Because remember, I was breaking down the shooting in Coney Island from Saturday night when the fireworks went off there. Eight people shot. Still nobody coming forward. You know, snitches get stitches and end up in ditches. Two blocks away. Could have been predicted. It happens every time there's strong wind or rain. 2 foot of water. 2 foot of water because the catch basins were all clogged up with garbage, flotsam, jetsam, the result of fireworks. And also, in a lot of those homes and tenements, the slop sink, right away the water would come up. The turlet, you know, the sewage comes up. And then whatever grates you have inside the basement, you know, for any runoff, boom, it would come up through there. You know, Back Bay versus the ocean, which always happens. And I got to tell you, they never do anything to counteract it. They know it's going to happen. They all give nice speeches, the politicians, how this has to end. And they do absolutely jack diddly squat anything to prevent that from happening. And we're going to get more of this in the future because the temperatures are going up. The water temperature is getting higher, and we're going to have more of these extreme weather situations.
27: The problem with doing something about it is that it's expensive and it doesn't really get you votes, because even though people say they care about it, they don't care about it that much. We got some facts and figures coming in on what happened over the weekend and yesterday. The storms had gusts of up to 90 miles per hour. Remember some of the people saying it felt like a hurricane? It felt like hurricane strength winds. That is hurricane strength winds. They had flash flooding. Listen to Suffolk County. 7 inches of rain fell in 3 hours. That is a deluge, triggering flash flooding emergencies throughout the county. The New York City Parks Department logged at the very least, 521 downed trees. Some of these figures that are coming in are like hurricane figures. In New Jersey, 210,000 people without power. Northern New Jersey was the hardest hit, but the shore communities, some of the figures that they had as well, coming in at 7 and 8 inches of rain. And also in New York, power outages of almost 300,000. So this was, in the 3 days, this was the kind of totals you would see from a hurricane.
5: Now let's look at Suffolk County. A relatively upscale county, very high property tax rate. Do you know, Larry, that at this point in our history, there are still more cesspools in Suffolk County than there is piped out sewage or piped in fresh water? Can you believe that? More cesspools.
27: That's amazing.
5: So you can imagine if they have cesspools, the moment there's a heavy rain, how many inches dropped in how limited a time in Suffolk County?
27: 7 inches in 3 hours.
5: Where do you think all that precipitation and rain went? Had nowhere to go. The catch basins are minimal to begin with. They never spend the money. We always have downed trees, right, that pop into the power lines, that snap, and then the power lines go down, and then the electrical crews have to come in and rewire. When if we just spent the money to put everything underground like they do in other parts of the country. But this is continuous, and we're only going to have more of this over and over and over again.
27: Let me give some totals in some other counties. Monmouth County got 6 inches total. Bergen and Passaic counties, 3 to 4 inches. New York City, Central Park got 2 to 3 inches, Long Island 2 to 3 inches, and Lower Hudson Valley, it seems like you go up north to the northern suburbs, they had the most rain. They got 4 to 5 inches. So it was a major weather event over the last few days. The really good news is over the next couple of days, low humidity and temperatures around the 80s, in the 80s. So it's going to be beautiful.
5: And of course, yesterday, Natalie was out there shopping at her favorite location, BJ's Wholesale Outlet. When you saw that video, the whole freaking roof caved in. Oh, and luckily, nobody was injured.
27: But there's one guy. There's one guy in the video. You know what I'm talking about, right,
0: Natalie?
27: The
0: one in the bakery aisle?
27: Oh, my God. It's amazing he didn't get hit. I'll tell you what, he was an older guy. He was quick moving.
0: Yeah.
27: He got out of there fast.
0: Because the ceiling collapsed right behind him.
27: You know what it looked like? It looked like a disaster movie.
0: Yeah.
27: Like that was
0: all
27: CGI behind him as he was running out of it.
0: Because it came down, then the water came down, and the water was gushing, and all the tables just pushed into him.
27: And none of it hurt him. He was just inches in front of all of that disaster. Hey, you know what? We talked to John Decker from Turkey. He was kind enough to call in. We didn't get to your talkbacks. How about we get to a few of them?
5: Oh, yeah, absolutely.
1: Among the reasons soccer will never be a big fan sport in the U.S., the rules make it very difficult to score. 0-0 after 90 minutes isn't exactly thrilling. Because of that, going into a defensive shell is a viable strategy. Any other sport, that often backfires. The referees have enormous power, not just to eject a player, but to alter the rest of the game by forcing you to play shorthanded. And it's governed by a very corrupt body that hands out favors based upon politics with lots of bribes behind the scene.
5: Yeah, in fact, years ago, a delegate from Bulgaria sold his vote on an issue for FIFA, for a pair of Bruno Maglia shoes. That tells you all you need to know.
27: Can we praise that talk back for a moment?
5: Absolutely.
27: That was absolutely brilliant.
5: He covered the gamut.
27: And in 30 seconds, he went through every single thing that's wrong and why it won't work in America.
2: Question for you, Larry and Curtis. These young people who are betting all these billions of dollars on the soccer matches, are they the same young people that are spending $7 for cups of coffee and $20 for alcoholic beverages and bemoaning that they can't afford to buy houses or real estate because the baby boomers bought it all up and want to sell it at a profit?
27: And $200 for sneakers? It goes on and on and on and on. And you're right. It's because, you know, most of them are spending mommy and daddy's money.
5: Well, think it. From the Super Bowl to Sweet 16, NCAA basketball, to obviously World Cup, they're betting mad money. The NBA championships and the playoffs. Where is all that money coming from? I have a feeling it's coming from nefarious sources. And boy, that's all going to explode. Meantime, there is hope. Keep hope alive. The World Cup can attract Americans because of Natalie's favorite player. Watch the incredible amount of attention to the Viking from Norway as we discuss that up next.
0: I'm Bernie Butter with the WOR traffic. It's looking terrific if you're heading into town in at the George Washington Bridge or the Lincoln Tunnel. They're about 5 to 10 minutes. Outbound lower deck of the GWB, though, there is a stall bus underneath the apartments with the right lane blocked. The Holland's still about 25 from the Turnpike. 45 minutes coming in from the Pulaski Skyway. In Manhattan, East 42nd Street blocked both ways, 3rd Avenue to 2nd Avenue. This is an unstable building collapse. And you also have a crash in Brooklyn involving an overturned vehicle tying up 4th Avenue at 17th Street. It's going to be a slow go on the northbound Van Wyck into Jamaica Avenue. They've got right lane construction set to be there till 2. 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Our next traffic update's in 15 minutes. Now let's take a look at the WOR Weather Channel forecast.
8: We lose this stuff now this morning. The low clouds, the fog, and the spotty light rain showers, and we're going to be in good shape here as we go on through this afternoon. Not going to get a bunch of sunshine, but still should make about 75 degrees Tonight, clouds, mid-60s, in and around the city. The suburbs will be cooler. Then a beautiful day tomorrow with low humidity, plenty of sunshine, about 82. Right now, 64, WOR. I'm meteorologist Ray Stajic. Now, here's Daria with a check of today's top stories.
6: Good morning, Ray. A cluster of Legionnaires' disease cases in Manhattan is growing. President Trump at the NATO summit, and Belgium ends the U.S. run at the World Cup. 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
3: Jesse Kelly,
4: 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Governor, period, of any state is a big deal. But people like Gavin Newsom have a very difficult time stopping and smelling the roses.
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0: So the challenge now is with the implosion of the U.S. soccer team yesterday in Seattle against Belgium, 4-1, is how to keep Americans engaged in not just watching soccer, going to restaurants and bars, buying food and drinking, and naturally gambling, because most of the gambling comes from America. They've got to find a new thread. And it ain't going to be Messi, and it ain't going to be France or Spain, but oh my God. In the wings, already flexing, is Natalie's favorite player since she follows the Premier League. And he has hit America with the Vikings, all the Norsemen, you know, pretending to row their Viking ships. He who went to Chicago Bears training camp. Because he wanted to learn the secrets in the past of Dick Butkus, Mike Singletary, and Brian Urlacher, the great middle linebackers. And he is the only soccer player out there who knocks people down, who actually seems to revel in physically intimidating everybody the way an American smash mouth football player were. Natalie, who are we speaking about?
1: His name is Erling Haaland. H-A-A-L-A-N-D, Haaland.
2: Yes, and if you go on YouTube, and I would tell people they really should, there's all of these tribute videos to him. First of all, he's 6'5". And he's fast. So everyone around him looks tiny. And they always try to take him down, and they end up getting hurt. There's a whole video of all these people who are trying to push him to the ground and end up going off themselves. He's got long blonde hair. He looks like a Viking. It's almost like Hollywood made him for the sport.
1: Yes.
2: And I encourage you to go on YouTube and watch some of him. Erling Haaland.
1: Well, we'll post some up on our Instagram too, because
0: what he does,
1: something to watch.
0: Yeah, what he does, and also as you pointed out, Larry, early on, you knock him down, he doesn't fake an injury like the rest of them, like as if they were dolphins out of water. He actually starts doing push-ups on the ground and show you, that didn't hurt me at all. And he has been known to pick soccer players up and do a cold Steve Austin on them, slam them right on their cranium. Yeah, he'll get a red card, but don't you ever mess with me. This guy could play American smash mouth football and be a success if Americans pay enough attention to him, because FIFA must promote him now to keep American eyeballs following World Cup. They will love this guy because he's the only one who really looks like an American who was raised to play smash mouth football.
2: But he can play. There's one video on that you have to put on. If you go to YouTube, it's Haaland, the best goal ever. The ball is about 6 feet in the air. He jumps up. He's now horizontal in the air, and he kicks it right past the goalie. It is one of the most amazing shots I have ever seen. And you talked about him not flopping. Not only does he not flop, he gets up immediately. If he doesn't do a few push-ups, he'll get up immediately, and he challenges the guy to a fight. He says, come on.
0: That's
2: you want to try to take me out? Take me out man-to-man.
0: That's totally American. So you watch. FIFA will now spend all the time promoting the Viking.
1: Well, he already has. You know how many Instagram followers he has? 55 million.
2: Wow.
1: You know the guy is pretty popular.
2: I get it. You know how many are in America? A lot less. That's what we're trying to say. Yeah. We're trying to get it here.
1: Now,
2: and so,
1: well, I'm glad you're aboard, because he's been a fan. I've been a fan of his.
0: While all this is taking place tomorrow, we got to talk about this diabolical measure. The city council in New York that decided we didn't need 600 cops. Oh, no. They had to get their budget in. The speaker, the mayor who had promised 600 cops are going to vote themselves a pay increase. What a disgraziato. What a shanda. No cops, right? 600 cops that were promised, who've been beasts of burden through this heat, this just extreme weather conditions, the flash flooding. But we can't hire 600 more cops. But they, you know, the I and me crowd, me, I am better. They're going to give themselves a pay increase.
2: Let me ask you a question. Can the mayor veto their pay increase?
0: I'm sure he can. But he ain't. You know that, because he wants to curry favor with them as they want to curry favor with him. You scratch my belly, I'll scratch your belly. It doesn't matter whether you're a socialist, a conservative, Republican, Democrat. That's good old-fashioned politics.
2: Doesn't affordability start with the New York City budget?
0: Oh, you would think so, right? But you don't see anybody in the city council saying, oh, no, give my money to the poor, the homeless, the emotionally disturbed. But anyway, we talked about the increase in shark attacks this summer, and I wondered if there was some sort of shark repellent. The talkback of the morning and winner of the Curtis Lee and Larry Menti in the morning T-shirt had to remind me of that.
3: Hey, Curtis, I'm a little disappointed in you that you don't remember the first successful use of shark repellent was here in New York City, you being the king of New York. It was Batman in the first Gotham surfing contest, and he took out the shark repellent and sprayed the shark and beat the Joker in the surfing contest.
0: He couldn't be more hopelessly correct. You're absolutely right. Thank you.
2: I remember that.
0: Thank you for the memories. And remember, the talk back of the week will win a Sea Crane Radio for the listener who demands better. 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
2: Plus, follow 710WOR on Instagram and Facebook to keep the conversation going all day long. Natalie's going to post Erling Haaland. You can watch that. It's amazing to see. Love to see also what you have to say about Graham Plattner. And if you agree with us on the fact that this is all being prearranged. Also, we talk about soccer. Never going to make it in the U.S., although I got a feeling it might. Not right away, but years from now. Tomorrow, also, again, tickets to see John Mellencamp at age 25. And coming up, Mark Simone at 10 o'clock, Boston radio host Howie Carr is a guest, and streaming host Bill O'Reilly. A lot to talk about tomorrow, especially Trump in Turkey. But right now, it's the news at 10 o'clock.
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5: It's 65 degrees at 10 o'clock. Good morning. I'm Daria Albinger. Evacuations are underway at a Midtown building that authorities say is buckling.
6: The FDNY received a call around 8 a.m. about bricks falling from a high-rise building on 42nd Street between 2nd and 3rd Avenues. Two columns on the 21st floor of the building buckled, triggering street closures and a large emergency response. The building is the old headquarters for Pfizer and is under construction, with plans to convert it into a 1,500-unit rental complex. Natalie Migliori, WOR News.
5: And that area is blocked off now. You are urged to avoid it if you can. Cleanup continues across parts of the area that were hit hard by days of heavy rain and strong storms, which also knocked out power to thousands of customers. And it could be tomorrow before many of them in New Jersey have lights or AC.
7: JCP&L now says most of its customers still in the dark will get their power back on by Wednesday night. It is taking a while because the weekend storms took down a high number of trees, limbs, power lines, and damaged equipment. This guy is in hard-hit Paramus.
8: Supposed to go to work, and I'm stuck here. I can do nothing.
7: Meanwhile, some areas in New Jersey dealing with the aftermath of flash flooding after 4 to 5 inches of rain fell quickly in some spots between Sunday and Monday afternoon. These folks are in Asbury Park.
9: I could see, like, ducks swimming in the street.
10: It was like you walk into a pool or whatever. It was insane. I can't believe how much rain we got.
7: I'm Scott Pringle, WOR News.
5: President Trump is in Turkey today as NATO leaders gather for a summit. The ongoing Russia-Ukraine war is expected to be a primary focus as Europe faces a future where the U.S. could play a smaller role in security and defense. At least 3,500 deaths are now blamed on last month's earthquakes in Venezuela, and officials say up to 50,000 are still missing. That number is expected to rise. Looks like the guests to Taylor Swift and Travis Kelce's wedding got some pretty cool favors to take home.
11: Attendees were seen holding various personalized keepsakes as they exited the venue. The celebration also reportedly featured some special raffle items. Guests told NBC they could win raffle tickets by playing a variety of games that have been set up. Raffle prizes included some very elegant significant items, among them wristwatches from Cartier, whose luxury timepieces are a mainstay for Taylor. Designer handbags and other signature couture also made the raffle, but the most coveted prize appears to have been the 1970 Chevrolet Chevelle. It is the same model of the classic that Travis drove as the two were seen embarking on their first date. Liz Warner, WOR News.
12: Now repeat after me. We hold these truths to be self-evident. And now let's say it together. Communities across the country tomorrow will hold a simultaneous reading of the Declaration of Independence on its 250th anniversary. The document was signed on July 8th, 1776. WOR News Time, 10:03.
13: I'm Bernie Biter with the WOR traffic. East 42nd Street still closed in Manhattan. 3rd Avenue to 2nd Avenue. This is a scene of an unstable building facade. Crews are on the scene. Police on the scene. Lots of activity. They're shutting down East 42nd Street. Meantime, if you're heading for the GWB, looks pretty good. 5 to 10 for either level into town. Lincoln's also 5 to 10. Heading for the outbound lower level GWB, there's a stall bus underneath the apartments. That's been blocking the right-hand lane. So we are seeing some slow traffic coming off the westbound Cross Bronx back from White Plains Road to the GWB. In at the Holland Tunnel, 25 from the Turnpike, still about 40 minutes from the 1 and 9 approach, and heavy on the belt eastbound into Cross Bay Boulevard. This is some crash activity. Construction set up on the Van Wyck northbound by Atlantic Avenue and southbound Hillside Ave to Atlantic Ave. This report is sponsored by ExpressPros.com. 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I'm Bernie Viter on 710 W.
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1: Well, the U.S. run at the World Cup has ended with last night's 4-1 loss to Belgium in the round of 16. The other host nations, by the way, Canada and Mexico, they're also out. Yankees beat Tampa 5-1. Series continues tonight. Mets got by Atlanta in 10 innings, 7-6, and they'll host Kansas City tonight. The Dow is up over 53,000, 9 points on the plus side. The NASDAQ is down 264 points, and the S&P is off 26. Next news, 10:30 bulletins at once. I'm Daria Albinger on 710 WOR.
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4: Well, hey, the rain coming to an end today. It should be a better day. Might be a little shower later, but that's about it. And it should be nice tomorrow. We got a lot to get to. We'll get to Graham Plattner. Looks like he's out. We'll get to the Ukraine. We'll get to Iran. We'll get to the president's trip. He's in Turkey right now. We'll get to crazy Mom Donnie. He's found a way to defund the police. We'll get to The View. We'll get to Bruce Blakeman. He's catching up. He's closing in poll-wise on Kathy Hochul. I'm talking about the real polls, not the fake public polls. But the president in Turkey right now for NATO talks. It's the NATO summit, where all the NATO leaders get together and accomplish absolutely nothing. They talk and talk and talk and nothing changes. President Trump meeting with Turkish President Erdogan, Bibi Netanyahu warning him not to trust Erdogan, not to sell him planes, not to do any of that stuff. We'll see what happens today. Hey, yesterday with the President Trump rang the opening bell of the stock exchange and then launched the Trump accounts. It's a great idea. A lot of people have talked about this for years. Social Security just doesn't work. I mean, it's always broke. It's always about to go out of business. This current state, it has about 7 years left before it goes bankrupt. A better system is you create these Trump accounts. Every child that's born gets $1,000. It goes into an account that's carefully, wisely invested in, S&P 500 index sort of stuff. And $1,000 in your account, if you're a kid, well, by the time you're 18, it could be hundreds of thousands of dollars. And by the time you're ready for retirement, it could be millions of dollars. So it's a great system. Michael Dell has kicked in many, many, many millions to help start this off. A lot of other people will. So it's a great thing. The president talking about it yesterday.
5: On Saturday, July 4th, our administration deposited one-time seed contributions of $1,000 each into the Trump accounts of over 500,000 American children. It's a lot. And millions more will be getting additional contributions from generous donors.
4: Well, as far as the Ukraine, I think even Putin is starting to realize he's not going to win this war. He can keep fighting it. He's got enough men and money and resources to keep it going, but it's a total, absolute stalemate. Ukraine has been brilliant in the last year or two in all of this. Actually, the last few years, because they were totally dependent on us for weapons, for money. Well, they've started to make their own weapons. They started a few years ago. They figured out what they needed. Drones, the most deadly, sophisticated, high-powered drones, distance, long-distance drones. And they figured out how to make them. And they built their own factories. And in the Ukraine, they've got these big factories turning out drones by the hundreds. They just keep turning out these drones. And they've been using them very effectively against Russia. They make so many drones in these factories. In fact, at some point, we're going to be buying drones from the Ukraine. I mean, it's brilliant what they did. It's turned the whole thing around. They're not only holding off the Russians, they're advancing into Russia. They're taking back territory that Russia had. So Putin, it's beyond a stalemate now. Putin is actually losing this. You know, again, he's got enough men and money, and he's losing like 30,000 troops a month. But he can keep that up. He can keep forcing people to serve, to go into the army, to be on the front lines. For all those years that we were terrified of the superpower Russia and its mighty army, we now know it's just a ragtag bunch of idiots, totally ineffective, can't even get past the Ukraine army. So President Trump thinks it's at the point now where

0: Putin knows it's never going to win this, and maybe he wants a deal.
1: He wants to end it, and Ukraine wants to end it, and we're in talks, and we'll see if we can get it ended. It's a terrible thing.
0: Yeah, so he may actually make a deal, may actually get it. May be a Iran kind of situation where you have these flimsy ceasefires for a while, at least you stop the fighting for a while. And of course, if you're watching MSNBC, it'll be total corruption. It's Russian collusion. It'll be all kinds of crazy things. Speaking of Iran, it's not great and it's not bad. I mean, the ceasefire is kind of a holding measure for us. We're a little short on missiles, drones, everything ourselves, and are restocking. So this couple of months helps a lot. But Iran, as weaselly and evil as those Iranian leaders are, have been up to no good. There's a place called Pickaxe Mountain. That's one of their big nuclear sites. Iran has now been seen through satellite photos doing recovery work, trying to dig down there and get some of that nuclear material. A total violation of the ceasefire. At Pickaxe Mountain, vehicle activity can be seen on the roads leading up to the tunnels that go in there, indicating that construction inside the tunnel complex is going on, as well as hardening the tunnel entrance. Inspectors from the Atomic Energy Agency not been allowed in to visit the site. Experts from the institute that studies all this argue that halting work at Pickaxe Mountain, allowing the inspectors in, would be a very important thing. Iran has so far not done that. They continue their pattern of deception, it says. So, not good, and that's not the worst thing in the world, but at some point we're going to have to go back in there and finish the job, finish them off at some point. FIFA, what is there's a big game today, right? I don't watch this. I don't pay any attention to it. I don't know. It's and when you try to watch it, it's Uruguay versus Paraguay. Well, who am I supposed to root for? It's apparently a big thing, a lot of betting on this. See, this is what I'm talking about. Today it's Switzerland and Colombia. Switzerland and Colombia. Now, who am I supposed to be for? I like watches, so I like Switzerland. I like coffee, so I like Colombia. I don't know. What the hell am I supposed to do? Apparently, it's big, big money being bet. So, now, of course, anything President President Trump does is wrong. It's outrageous. It's corrupt. They try to go after everything. Now, with this FIFA thing, where he called the FIFA and told him to reinstate that player, requested that they reinstate that player. I guarantee you, Donald Trump is not following soccer, doesn't know a damn thing about it. But apparently what happened there where the guy was removed was against the rules and was wrong. They did it. I won't get into all the complexities of the rules, but they weren't supposed to do it. So apparently a lot of people went to him and said, you got to fix this. So he made the call. Personally, I don't think he cares either way, anything about what goes on in a FIFA game. But they continue today. The betting is going on. Like, hey, by the way, the tourism in New York is through the roof. Through the roof. There are people all over the place. There's a Nike store on Fifth Avenue, 52nd Street. I'm walking by there last night. It was like 9 o'clock at night. It was packed. It was mobbed. There were lines. It's all FIFA stuff. They're selling all the jerseys and all that stuff. So it's a huge business. People are making a fortune off this. Here's President Trump.
1: If they wouldn't allow, you know, a top player, maybe the best, maybe among the best players on the team to play, I think it would have had a big stain.
0: Yeah, so he's acting on behalf of America in that. That makes it even worse if you're MSNBC. They don't want anybody acting on behalf of America.
1: I asked for a review because I didn't think it was a foul. And, you know, again, I'm good at this stuff. I didn't think it was a foul. I thought it was two great athletes that crashed into each other and got entangled.
0: Yeah. So, hey, Graham Plattner, looks like he's out. An ex-girlfriend has come forward saying she was raped. She's a Democrat. She's a Democratic voter. She's not from the Republican side. But she goes into excruciating detail about Plattner raping her. And Democrats are starting to turn. Here's Ro Khanna. He's like the Indian Adam Schiff. Ro Khanna, a weaselly guy who's always trying to be the new Adam Schiff, bashing Trump like it. But even he has turned on Plattner.
2: Obviously, look, if there was evidence of violence, I would not support him. If there was evidence of a sexual assault, I'd have zero support for him.
0: Now, Plattner lied the whole time. Oh, this whole campaign. A couple weeks ago, he's on CNN or something, and they asked him if there's any more that could come out.
3: I'm wondering, are there other skeletons from your past that still may emerge in this race?
4: No.
5: But the GOP is going to dig up everything and more that they can.
4: Yeah, and probably lie at some point.
5: Is there something new you want to get ahead of?
4: No.
6: People have to take you at your word that that's true and that there's nothing else. Is that what you are saying?
4: Yes.
0: Yeah, but he was lying. There's plenty more. There's a lot more coming out. And this woman, his ex-girlfriend, says she describes in detail how she was raped by him. He is he's basically out. He's what did he say? I have to reflect on this. He's suspending. That means he's out. Here's Plattner yesterday.
7: I wanted to directly address the troubling, serious, and false allegations against me. Any accusation of non-consensual behavior is categorically false.
0: Yeah, but apparently it's not, because he's suspending.
7: So, regardless of the inaccuracy of the reporting, but mindful of the political reality it will inflict, we are taking the time to reflect on the best path forward.
0: Yeah. In other words, he's out. He's suspending. Hey, Howie Carr will be with us later this hour. He is like the official Plattner correspondent of the world. Nobody on top of Plattner more than him, so we'll talk to him. And just remember the famous words of Elizabeth Warren.
8: I said to myself, that's my kind of man. Because that is a man who not only has the values, but a man who believes in accountability.
0: Yeah, he has the values she embraces. He's got a big Nazi death camp SS tattoo right on his chest. He's a rapist. He's the values she embraces. These Democrats have gone so far, so crazy with anti-Semitism, communism, Nazi tattoos. They can't even see straight. Blame Donald Trump. He has set them off. He has driven them nuts. A lot of this is they want Donald Trump stopped. They want him out. They want him ruined. They just now think the old guard, the Democratic leaders, the Schumers, you know, those types, weren't able to do it. They were ineffective at stopping Trump. So they're turning to these radical nut jobs. They think if a Schumer can't do it, these crazies can do it. The anti-Semitism, it doesn't bother them. In fact, I think a lot of them actually like that kind of stuff. Now, there's a host on The View, Sonny Hostin. I can't tell one from the other. They're just a bunch of clucking hens, The View. And one of them actually said, she's talking about Mamdani, and remember that candidate Mamdani pushed on us, that Chevalier? So she used the word anti-Semitic. Apparently the Mamdani people are fuming and furious and yelling and complaining to ABC. How dare she use the word anti-Semitic? Well, of course they're anti-Semitic. I mean, there's no question of that. But the fact that they're so outraged at the word and objecting, I guess that's the only good thing is, I guess they realize it's bad. I guess they realize anti-Semitism is a bad, bad thing, that you can't have that label. They're still anti-Semitic, but at least they know how bad it is, so they're objecting to it. ABC, I don't think, will apologize or do anything about it. You couldn't be more anti-Semitic than Chevalier, Mamdani, I mean, his wife, the things they've said, the things they've written, the things they've posted. I mean, there's no question about it. So, hey, we'll get to Mamdani coming up. He's found a way to kind of defund the police. We'll get to that. Also, hey, if you're in New Jersey, other areas too, but especially New Jersey, you got power outages that continue. Some will continue through tomorrow, through Thursday. Power out in lots of parts in New Jersey. And it's not getting restored as fast as it should. You should be all over that, Governor. And then you got flooding from the rain, the incredible downpour. Did you see that BJ's Wholesale Club? So much rain on the roof that the roof collapsed into the store. Frightening. A lot of people in a BJ's Wholesale Club, and the roof just caves in. And I don't think anybody was seriously injured, but drones and canine teams were searching the buildings, and he's got these power outages that will continue all over the place. Hey, we'll take some calls next. 800-321-0710 is the number. 800-321-0710.
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0: Hey, let's take some calls. Let's go to Dave in Chicago. Dave, how you doing?
34: Good morning, Mark. I'm doing very well, thank you. Mark, I recently had dinner at Morton's, and it got me to thinking about restaurant reviewers. If I may, I have two fast questions, if you please.
0: Uh-oh, go ahead.
34: In this era of... I'm sorry, sir?
0: Go ahead.
34: Oh, thank you. In this era of social media, is it more difficult to maintain anonymity? And lastly, have you yourself ever participated in a restaurant review?
0: Oh, many times, yes. I used to go on restaurant reviews with critics from the Times, from a review is usually the reviewer has to take three other people. It's always a table of four. One guy's always the wine expert. One guy's the this expert. That way, you see, they need to order a lot of dishes for each review. They usually go 3 or 4 times. And you got to order like 4 or 5 of every entree, 4 or 5 of every appetizer each time. So that's why they need a bunch of people. And the restaurant can usually spot it's a review because everybody's passing everything to each other. Everybody's taking a bite and passing it around. But and now you went to Morton's? Why didn't you go to Gibson's? You got the one of the best steakhouses in the world in Chicago, Gibson's.
34: That's something that's on my to-do list.
0: Well, do it. It's a great place. All right, Dave.
34: Well, I will take your recommendation. Thank you, Mark.
0: Thanks for calling. That's in what they call the Viagra Triangle. It's in Chicago, in the Gold Coast. There's 3 big streets that form like a triangle, and there's all these great restaurants in there. Gibson's, Hugo's, and the bar is like a lot of older, very wealthy guys, and a lot of young bimbo types looking to land these wealthy guys. So that's why they call it the Viagra Triangle. You just seriously, just if you're in Chicago and you get in a cab and you say, take me to the Viagra Triangle, he'll take you right there. It's a common term there. Let's go to Rich in Myrtle Beach. Rich, how you doing?
35: Hey, thanks, Mark. Good morning, David, and good morning, Vincent. And happy birthday, Ringo Starr, 86 years old.
0: Oh,
35: today,
0: my
35: if you
0: God.
35: Want to feel old.
0: He's 86?
35: I know. 86.
0: 86.
35: It's unbelievable.
0: Well, he was the oldest Beatle. He was a couple of years older than
35: that's
0: the other
35: right.
0: guys. Yeah.
35: 86. Yeah, Paul just turned, what, 84?
0: 84.
35: John would have been 85. Yeah.
0: Why? Oh, my imagine, God.
35: It seemed like yesterday when the Ed Sullivan show, then Abbey Road came out, and now Ringo's going to be 86 years old. My dad, who will be 99 in November, said he felt old when his idols started to die, like when Joe DiMaggio died, Lou Gehrig, he started to feel old when those kind of people started to die. And, you know, looking at our age, you know, another 5 years, it's going to start happening fast. You know, my point this morning, Mark, was I was watching Fox News, and there's Mika from CNB, whatever the station is, trying to defend with the Politico reporter, Graham Platner from Maine, like grilling this guy. What proof do you have? What, it's like these people are all in on this guy up in Maine. It's really unbelievable.
0: Yeah, no, it's funny. I was watching
35: be out of here before the day's over.
0: Platner, the ex-girlfriend who dated him for a long time, said rape. And yeah, Mika was grilling the reporter. Well, did she have any evidence? What evidence did she have? What actual evidence did she have? Now, when it comes to that wacko nut job, E. Jean Carroll, nobody had this. Mika never wanted any evidence. Whack job, E. Jean Carroll, couldn't tell you what year, couldn't tell you anything about, couldn't give you any details. Mika believes her. Instantly, just like that. But this Platner.
35: It's really unbelievable. Thanks, Mark.
0: Hard evidence. Thanks for calling. Let's go to Alice in Rockland County. Alice, how you doing?
3: I'm good, Mark. What do you think about this weekend at Bernie's and his wife goes to China? Or maybe the movie Dave where they hide him in the basement, Mitch McConnell. We're not hearing anything about it.
0: Now, from what I hear, he's been officially declared brain dead, Mitch McConnell. I mean, medically, seriously.
3: Are they waiting to the elections or something? Like, why won't the office say anything? They keep saying, he's in recovery.
0: Yeah, I hear it's pretty bad. But you're right, it hasn't been confirmed. His wife is in China. She's from China. Her family's in China. The whole family's there.
3: Yeah, so. Her daddy owned a big company. They got a big Chinese company as a wedding gift.
0: Yeah, no, they're a big part of the Chinese economy and a big part of probably the Chinese government.
3: Yep.
0: Not the best. She's a nice woman, Elaine Chao. And I don't know why she's over there, but apparently he's very bad, not going to recover. But thanks for calling. Let's go to Jay in New Jersey. Jay, how you doing?
4: Yeah, Mark. You know, Elizabeth Warren, Pocahontas, when she said that Graham Platner is her kind of guy, was she lying then, or is she lying now? I think we know the answer to that. These people don't care about the women. They never do. It's all about political expedience, isn't it?
0: Yeah, it's all about getting Trump. And whoever they think can slay Trump, that's who they're for. They don't care if he's got an enormous Nazi tattoo right on his chest. They don't care about any of that. He's got to be. I mean, you talk about a candidate with baggage. This guy is like Paris Hilton with the baggage. I mean, this guy had more baggage. They couldn't care less. They'll look the other way on anything if Trump is involved. Hey, Howie Carr is coming up in a few minutes. I'm pretty sure he's the guy that first called her Pocahontas, that first gave her that nickname. Let's go to John in West Islip. John, how you doing?
6: Hi, Mark.
0: Yes.
6: How are you? Good morning. Quick question.
0: What?
6: I hear that Congresswoman Luna from Florida is proposing to put Trump on Mount Rushmore.
0: Yeah.
6: What do you think? Would it be on the right side with Lincoln or on the left side where Washington is?
0: From what I hear, you can't actually put anybody on Mount Rushmore. Some geological, the stone, the rock form, you can't carve into it anymore. That's what I hear.
6: Well, I heard that it can be carved in. Geologists had said that they can do it on either side.
0: Yeah, well, maybe they found a way. Listen, obviously, the Democrats will go completely insane. It's one reason to propose it. Also, I think, don't you have to be dead a long time to be considered for Mount Rushmore?
6: I don't know. That's why I'm calling the master. I'm calling you.
0: Yeah, I don't know. I'll look into it. I don't know. I think you got to be dead for a long time. You can't. The left would go too crazy. They would go completely insane. Also, it would cost a fortune to have to protect Mount Rushmore. You'd have every left-wing kook with mountain climbing equipment trying to go up there with spray paint, with hammers. They would spend every second trying to destroy and deface the thing, like the reflecting pool. Hey, again, Howie Carr, he was the first one on Elizabeth Warren. I think he gave her the name Pocahontas, but he's been all over Graham Platner. He's the best on the subject. We'll talk to him next on 710 WOR. Let's get the latest news. Here's Daria Albinger.
1: Hey, Mark, we got a breaking story right now that we're following. Evacuations are underway at a building in Midtown and the surrounding buildings. Authorities say the building involved at the center of this is unstable. FDNY receiving a phone call about 8 this morning about bricks falling from the high-rise located at 42nd Street between 2nd and 3rd Avenues. That's the old Pfizer headquarters. It's now being converted into a rental complex. It was under construction at the time, and workers today reported seeing cracks in two columns on the 21st floor. So again, that evacuation now underway, 42nd Street between 2nd and 3rd Avenues. Stay away if you can. It is blocked off. The NYPD believes it detective shot in exchange with a suspect in Brooklyn over the weekend was hit by friendly fire. Detective Robert Carroll was wearing a bulletproof vest at the time. His injuries were told were minor. The suspect is charged with attempted murder, reckless endangerment, criminal mischief, and a weapons count. President Trump says Iran will make a deal or the U.S. will, in his words, finish the job. Talks between the countries are set to resume after the funeral for Iran's supreme leader, who was killed by an airstrike early in the war. At least $576 million will be on the line in tonight's Mega Millions drawing. If you win and you take the cash option, that would be about $254 million. 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
1: 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I'm Daria Albinger on 710 WOR.
11: I'm Frank Miller for Ron and Sana. Well, the market's seeing some pressure early on as traders keep an eye on geopolitical tensions. Those are on the rise after Iran reportedly fired missiles at two commercial ships in the Strait of Hormuz last night. Elsewhere, Ukraine is reportedly looking for NATO's help to restrict increased attacks from Russia. In economic news, the Census Bureau says the trade deficit was $77.6 billion in May. That's up $23 billion from a revised $54.6 billion reported back in April. President Trump says that Chinese President Xi Jinping will be in the U.S. around September 24th. The announcement hints that there may be more high-level meetings between the leaders of the world's two biggest economies. Lockheed Martin says it's planning to buy Naval Defense Group Ultra Maritime for over $3 billion. That's according to reports from CNBC. And efforts to raise the pay of city elected officials continues today as the council's holding a hearing that would increase pay for top elected officials by 18%. I'm Frank Miller for Ron and Sana on New York's 710 WOR.
12: This is Richard Wedding with the WOR Weather Channel forecast. Keep the wipers handy for a damp drive home. A cool gray blanket will cover New York City this afternoon. A few light rain showers at 72. Clouds linger tonight, 66. Sunshine makes a return tomorrow, 80. Warmer temperatures into the mid-80s Thursday and Friday. Afternoon showers and storms in the forecast. Clouds this hour, 71 WOR.
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22: What's happening, fellow sports fans? It's Andy West. Let's look back on this day in sports history, July 7th. We will start today back in 1964, where the National League beat the American League 7-4 in the All-Star Game on Johnny Callison's two-out, three-run homer off Dick Raddatz in the bottom of the ninth inning at New York Shea Stadium. The win pulled the National League even with the American League, 17 wins, 17 losses, one tie, for the first time since the series began. Jumping ahead, today in 1978 at the Wimbledon Women's Tennis Final, Martina Navratilova wins her first Grand Slam singles title, beating Chris Everett 2-6, 6-4, 7-5. This was Navratilova's first of 18 Grand Slam singles titles and a record 9 Wimbledon singles titles. And staying right there at Wimbledon, today in 2013, Andy Murray becomes the first British man in 77 years to win the Wimbledon title, beating Novak Djokovic 6-4, 7-5, 6-4 in the final. The last British man to win the Wimbledon title before was Fred Perry in 1936.
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0: Well, here's one of the great talk show hosts in America, Howie Carr. 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Howie Carr, how you doing?
27: Very good. I'm doing better than Graham Platner, I think.
0: Well, that's what we wanted to have you on, because you are the official Graham Platner correspondent of the world. You have been on this guy. You knew this day was coming, didn't you? That he would.
27: I you know, the thing was, the Republicans would have waited until next week when it was too late to get him off the ballot. So this was his own crime family whacked him yesterday. They sent up the Politico and Jake Tapper, you know, the guy who told us for 4 years that Joe Biden was fit as a fiddle and sharp as a tack, and then said, well, I really knew he wasn't all along. So it's definitely a hit inside the family.
0: So he's done, right? I know he says he's suspending, he's reflecting. That means finished, doesn't it?
27: I think so. I think I would hope that he would stay in just because he's toast now. I mean, the signs were already disappearing. For about a month, the signs have been disappearing off the yard signs in Maine.
0: Yeah.
27: So there's been some trepidation among some of the saner Democrats, the few that are left, but he was still hanging in there. And now he's become a major embarrassment. And I loved it too, that Rachel Maddow and her lookalike, separated at birth, Chris Hayes, were both saying last night, well, you know, those denials, they sounded rather hollow and suspicious. Well, now you tell us.
0: Yeah.
27: How come you didn't give us a heads up when he was actually on your network lying through his teeth?
0: Yeah. So, hey, explain Maine again to people, because people think of it as this old, even with Democrats, sort of a conservative, old-fashioned kind of place. What happened to Maine?
27: Well, what happened is, it's been drifting leftward for a while, but after COVID, all the beautiful people decided to move in, and they bought along the coast, and they've basically ousted the traditional Maine people from the coast, and they've had to either move to Tennessee and Florida and Texas, or they've just moved inland, and they live in the pine tree areas, the logging country in inland. And so these places that used to be like lobster and fishing communities, or blueberry growing areas, potato growing areas further north, they're all now like resort towns. It's turning into like Aspen or some of those places in Montana, and these are the people who support Plattner. He claims to be working class, but he had no working class constituency. The people people look at him, people from Maine look at him and they say, this guy's not an oysterman. He has one customer. It's his mom's restaurant. And he went to prep school, and he's just a poser. And but again, that's what the new people in Maine, the new residents who've changed everything, the demographics. That's what they like. That's what they wanted. And they were tired of Janet Mills. I mean, she was super far left. That guy that lost in East Harlem. What's his name? Adriano Espaillat. Yeah. I mean, he was an illegal alien, but that wasn't good enough, apparently, for you had to be an illegal alien communist, So Janet Mills, I mean, she was just this crazy COVID governor and brought in Somalis and was giving them everything. But that wasn't enough. She just wasn't getting the job done. So they wanted Plattner, and they didn't care. They didn't care how nasty he was. It's like the old Randy Newman song. Well, he may be a fool, but he's our fool. If they think they're better than him. Well, he may be a Nazi and a rapist, but he's our Nazi and rapist. and that's the way they looked at it. And they did not give a bleep, or a large number of them didn't. Like I said, his support was drifting away. The last poll I saw before the revelations yesterday was Susan Collins was up by 4 points.
0: Yeah.
27: And, she was running 6 years ago against the Speaker of the House, who was a fairly attractive woman who had political experience, Sarah Gideon. And Sarah Gideon, to the very end, was up by 8 or 9 points, and Susan Collins ended up crushing her by like 10 points. So yeah, you can imagine what it was going to be like this time around.
0: Hey, so all of these Democrats, we got a bunch of them got elected here in New York. These new breed of communist Democrats, and the mayors. These we used to have to go to Vietnam to fight communism. Now we got to go to Seattle, New York, and where's this going to end? Are the communists really going to take over the party?
27: I don't know. I mean, I look at it short term, and I think this is great for the Republicans. But then I think, they thought it was great for the Germans thought it was great to send Lenin into Russia, because it was going to destabilize the Tsar, and it didn't work out well, did it? Long term,
0: no.
27: I don't know. I don't know what the answer is. How it's going to turn out? Do you? What do you think?
0: I don't know, but it's not going to be good for the midterms, right? I mean, this really helps the Republicans in the midterms, this communist movement.
27: Oh, yeah. Yeah, definitely. Because these people are all fraudulent. I mean, none of these people are actually like from New York, right? I mean, it's one thing to move here, when you're a student, a freshman at NYU or St. John's or somewhere. But none of these people have ever lived in New York. I mean, the one with the hijab in Brooklyn, the state senate kid, she just moved into the district a year ago. Yeah. It's gone from get a job to get a hijab in the Democrat Party.
0: Speaking of Elizabeth Warren, were you I believe you were the first one to call her Pocahontas. Is that true?
27: Yeah. Things fake Indians. I was the first one to get a copy of her book, Pow Wow Chow, where she lifted all these French recipes and said they were used by her ancestors on the Trail of Tears. Yeah. And I mean, she's just so fraudulent. And it's so great. You know, we keep playing that cut over and over again of her saying about Graham Platner. He's my kind of man.
0: Yeah.
27: He's my kind of man. And of course, though, when, last night, she doesn't go in front of the camera. She puts out her office puts out a statement on social media. all these people are so humiliated. Tim Walz was going to help her out. Ro Khanna, Chuck Schumer. At least Chuck Schumer was dragged kicking and screaming to endorse him. But I love Bernie. My favorite is Bernie Sanders. Yeah. He's a proud member of the working class.
0: So,
27: he went to Hotchkiss School. The Hotchkiss School in Connecticut.
0: What happened to Massachusetts? You used to turn out people like Tip O'Neill, and now it's Bernie Sanders and Elizabeth Warren. What happened over there?
27: I mean, it's good. Go further back. What about Calvin Coolidge? He was a pretty good president when you get right down to it. John Adams wasn't bad either.
0: Yeah.
27: What happened to Massachusetts? I mean, it's the same thing that happened to Maine. I mean, Maine and Massachusetts used to be the same state until 1820, and it's Massachusetts has been overrun by these beautiful people, and they come in to go to school and they never leave. They have trust funds, Mater and Pater are supporting them, and they work for the nonprofit or the National Panhandler Radio or something like that. And they go far left. And, there's basically no Republican Party left in Massachusetts anymore.
0: Yeah, well, we should talk. I mean, it's pretty much the same here, too. We've got the same problem. But, Howie Carr's latest book is Mass Corruption. Everybody should get the book. And you got a volume 2 coming out pretty soon?
27: Yeah, I've been working on it for the last few weeks. It should be out by Labor Day. It's check it out. But right now you can get volume 1 at either Amazon or at HowieCarrShow.com. And it's called Mass Corruption, volume 1, the breakdown of law and order in Massachusetts.
0: Yeah, it's a great book. You'll love all of his books, especially the Kennedy books, the Whitey Bulger stuff, the great, great stuff. Just go to Amazon, type in Howie Carr. Or go to HowieCarrShow.com, where you can also get the radio show and the podcast and his column, HowieCarrShow.com. Yeah. Hey, Howie Carr, thanks for being with us.
27: Hey, always a pleasure. Hey, thanks.
0: Take care. Thanks. Take care. Coming up, we've got a lot to get to in the rest of the show. Bill O'Reilly will be here later. I think he was we'll get to him on Platner and a whole lot more. Now, don't forget, at noon, it's Buck Sexton and Clay Travis. They do a wonderful show every day, 12 noon. Then at 3 o'clock, you got the most listened to radio show in America, Sean Hannity. You got Jesse Kelly at 6. Jimmy Failla every night. You love his show. If you haven't heard it, you got to listen every night, 9 to midnight. Interesting, but funny. Very, very funny show every night at 9 here on 710 WOR.
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28: Lisa Skye Hain loved working with people.
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0: Well, all right, it's going to be cloudy today. Looks like there's a chance of one more shower, like around 3 o'clock, 4 o'clock, somewhere. One more shower, slight chance of it, 51% chance. And then tomorrow's going to be the nicest day of the week. Beautiful, sunny, going to play hooky, do it tomorrow. Because Thursday, chance of thunder showers again. Friday, chance of thunder showers. Hey, it's a lot better than that heat wave. That was brutal. Hey, we got a lot to get to. In the next hour, we'll get to the Charlie Kirk assassin on trial. We'll get back to crazy Graham Plattner and a whole lot more. Another hour to go right after the news. 710 WOR.
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1: 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It's 67 degrees at 11 o'clock. I'm Daria Olbinger. At least eight buildings are being evacuated in Midtown after one of them begins to buckle.
2: The FDNY and NYPD both receiving calls about bricks falling from a high-rise building under construction on 42nd Street between 2nd and 3rd Avenues just before 8 a.m. Construction workers reported seeing cracks in two structural support beams on the 21st floor of the building, with reports of some floors sagging. The nearly 40-story building is the old headquarters for Pfizer and is currently a construction zone with plans to convert it into a 1,500-unit rental complex. The Department of Buildings says it has an active permit for construction. Natalie Migliori, WOR News.
1: At least three deaths in New York are now blamed on the heat wave, and the number in New Jersey has risen to 29.
3: That update from state officials Monday. Officials say most of the deaths happened in central and north Jersey. The ages of victims range from the mid-30s into the 80s. Health Commissioner Raynard Washington said many of the victims from the 100-degree days last week were found in homes with no air conditioning. It's not clear if those homes lost power or just had no AC. Autopsies are still being performed on victims, so the numbers and the analysis may change. Andrew Whitman, WOR News.
1: President Trump is in Turkey for the NATO summit, and he's made no secret of the fact he wants European members to spend more for their defense.
4: You never know why a relationship is special. Some people you get along with, and some people you don't. Sometimes you get along with the toughest people, like him. And sometimes you don't get along with the weakest, most pathetic people.
1: Him is a leader of Turkey, and the president says if the summit wasn't held in that country, a country he says with a leader he respects, he might not have attended. A night of tubing on the Delaware ends with the death of a New Jersey man.
5: New Jersey State Police say a boater found the body of Flemington native Jason Blanco on Sunday near the Riverview Park area of the DNR Canal State Park. Investigators say Blanco got out of his tube in the Delaware as a strong round of storms passed through around 9:40 Friday night, but fell into the water and got swept away, never came back up. Friends, family, first responders, they all helped search for him through Saturday to no avail. The 19-year-old Blanco graduated in 2024 from Hunterdon Central Regional High School. Levon Putney, WOR News.
1: New Jersey Transit's app is getting a glow up.
6: It's a $12 million upgrade that NJ Transit CEO Chris Calori says will give commuters real-time info on when trains are arriving and departing. NJT Live View, as it'll be called, will use GPS tracking to figure it out so riders won't be left hanging when trains are late. NJT buses already have something similar. These changes come more than 3 months after Governor Sherrill signed an executive order directing NJ Transit to improve the customer experience. Sarah Lee Kessler, WOR News.
1: And repeating this hour's top story, eight buildings in Midtown are being evacuated after one of those buildings at 42nd Street between 2nd and 3rd Avenues, the old Pfizer headquarters, began to buckle. Authorities say it is unstable. WOR News time, 11:03.
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9: Now.
0: Clouds will continue here this afternoon, as we'll see temperatures on the cool side for July standard, 73. Northeasterly wind, a light rain shower chance this evening before we dry out tonight, low 66. And sunshine back in the forecast tomorrow with a high 80. Afternoon storm chances, and the heat builds as we move into Thursday and Friday. Cloudy this

0: Hey, a lot going on. Now, there's a it's a pretty bad situation there. 42nd Street between 2nd and 3rd. Stay away from that area. 42nd Street between 2nd and 3rd. There's, remember the Pfizer building? Pfizer headquarters was on that block, and it's a big skyscraper. Well, Pfizer's, I guess, moved out, and they've been doing massive construction in that building. And the building became unstable and started to buckle. I mean, the support beams were actually buckling as the construction was going on, and floors started to cave in this building, and bricks flying off the building. Now, luckily, all the construction workers managed to get out of the building safely, but the whole block is closed. The area around there is massive chaos. It's fire trucks and emergency vehicles. 42nd between 2nd and 3rd, so you don't want to go anywhere near there, and that's a busy area with the UN and everything. I used to work on that block, 42nd between 2nd and 3rd. When I first came to New York, I was on WPIX-FM. You remember that station? Well, it was in the Daily News building because it was owned by the Daily News, then the largest newspaper in America. And that was 42nd between 2nd and 3rd, right across from this Pfizer building. And then next door is the hotel. It was the Helmsley Hotel. It's called something else now. What else is on that block? That's the two biggest landmarks on that block. And then, actually, 42nd and 3rd. Yeah, I worked on that corner, too. That's where WNEW was, 42nd and 3rd. That's the building where the Automat was. So I know that block well. It'll be closed off. This is a bad, bad situation. It's a big skyscraper, support beams buckling, floors caving in. Just to stabilize this could take a long, long time. This block could be closed for quite a while. And you got to worry about the building collapse. You got to worry about all kinds of things. So I don't see this block getting open for a long time. Hey, Iran, as we mentioned last hour, been cheating like crazy. All of a sudden, work taking place at some of their nuclear sites by them. So who knows what they're up to. Now, you got to remember, the president has had this peace agreement. And this has been going on for a couple of months. He's waited a long time. So we may have to go in and finish the job. But the good part of all this is because of the 2-3 months of peace agreements, giving them a chance, a couple of months, that kind of gives them the okay to now go in on a much higher level than last time. I mean, you know, last time we were taking out military stuff. We were taking out nuclear stuff. But you can't go in and just wipe out a whole country. You can't just go wipe out everything. But you kind of can do it now because he was, at least optics-wise, it looked like he was being pretty fair. Gave them plenty of time, gave them a peace agreement, gave them plenty of chances, months and months and months of chances. So it gives them license now to go in if we have to really wipe out stuff. To do it now. So that could, I know they're planning all of that right now. President Trump is in Turkey today for the NATO summit. And I imagine in the most secret private meetings, that's what they're discussing, finishing off Iran. Turkey is, of course, not a friend of ours. President Trump meeting with Erdogan in Turkey. Erdogan wants to buy aircraft and all kinds of fighter jets, that kind of stuff. Israel publicly saying don't sell them anything because they're the worst people in the world there, and who knows who they'll help or support. So we'll see what happens at the end. He's there today, then tomorrow, then comes back. Plattner, well, he's out. He said he's suspending. He's reflecting. What did he say? What did he say? Reflecting? Yeah, he's reflecting, which he also said. Let me see. He says suspending here.
1: So. Regardless of the inaccuracy of the reporting, but mindful of the political reality it will inflict, we are taking the time to reflect on the best path forward.
0: Yeah. Reflecting. I guess he didn't want to use the word suspending, but whenever you reflect or suspend, nobody's ever, I can't think of any campaign that ever came back after suspending. Now, you can always count on Fetterman to be the one still sane, still rational Democrat. Fetterman never backed Plattner. And now Fetterman is demanding that Bernie Sanders apologize

0: for backing this predator. He should include Elizabeth Warren in that. Actually, Warren, I mean, listen to Warren. Everybody's playing this clip over and over again. This is Warren a few weeks ago.
1: I said to myself, that's my kind of man. Because that is a man who not only has the values, but a man who believes in accountability.
0: Yeah, history of rape, lying. He's got a huge Nazi death camp tattoo all over his chest. That's, what did she say?
1: I said to myself, that's my kind of man.
0: Yeah, so Fetterman has this morning demanded an apology from Bernie Sanders. I really call on Bernie Sanders to apologize for pushing this kind of predator more than anyone. And we'll see. I don't think Bernie Sanders is going to say anything. Elizabeth Warren wouldn't say anything. Her office put out a statement. She didn't want to actually say anything. Sanders has remained silent. Fox News said they tried to contact his office for some kind of statement. Silent. He would not give a statement about this. Yesterday was the beginning of the court hearings for the assassin that killed Charlie Kirk. It was tough to watch, very tough to watch. The assassin, he's a nice-looking guy, and he's sort of, if you didn't know, he's like a normal-looking guy, like that Luigi Mangione, looks a little nuts. This guy, although it's just a shot from the side, he didn't look that nuts, but obviously he is. Erica Kirk, the widow, was there with Charlie's parents and other family members, so they had to sit there in the courtroom and look at this assassin. Officer Charles Begley, he's the witness, heard the rifle shot, watched Charlie Kirk get shot. He was testifying yesterday. The accused assassin, Tyler Robinson, who does face the death penalty, they have it in that state, was actually seen smiling while talking to his attorney at various points. Robinson appeared in a gray suit, shackled at the wrists, seemed stoic as prosecutors displayed photos of the campus and rooftop from which he allegedly shot the Turning Point USA founder. So it was rough. Donald Trump Jr. was there in the courtroom, very close to Charlie Kirk. He flew in for that. And it was very, very tough. Now, they played video. I don't know if you've ever seen the actual video of when Charlie Kirk is hit by the bullet. It is, I do not recommend you watch it. You'll never forget it. It's so hideous and graphic and it's awful. They had to show it in the courtroom, and they say even the judge winced. Even the judge who's been through a million of these cases winced. You could see his head go back. It was tough for even the judge to see it. So, well, I think we're done with the fireworks, 4th of July. Those fireworks, it's getting out of control. I mean, it's great to see Macy's fireworks. The ones in D.C. were the biggest and best ever in America. The small towns, the suburbs, they all do, you know, three or four fireworks going. But the worst thing is these amateur fireworks. A lot of just regular amateur civilians getting a hold of fireworks and just firing them off on 4th of July, causing all kinds of problems. It's caused fires. It's caused injuries. And look at this Brooklyn high-rise. It was hit with fireworks. The Brooklyn high-rise has balconies, so a lot of people going out to watch the Macy's fireworks and then getting hit. One woman says, I got hit in the chest with a firework. The fireworks were hitting this building, damaging windows. This is just from idiots in the neighborhood sending them off. Onlookers getting showered with sparks. Rooftop partygoers fleeing. Although the good news is 911, yeah, they get complaints from people illegally setting off fireworks. They said they got less calls this year, 2,200. Last year it was 3,100. So I guess it's improving a little. Hey, that crazy Mom Donnie, our crazy amateur mayor, now this is not good. In the new budget, he's got this crazy new budget that's absolutely insane. Now remember, he's a total amateur, doesn't know anything about management or running a city, and certainly knows nothing about budgets. Allowed this budget to go through that is absolutely ludicrous. It's $126 billion for New York City. It probably should be like one-third of that. This is like double the budget of Florida. And Florida has more people than New York, a lot more people than New York City. So it's insane. Now, the Department of Education is a total disaster. The New York City Department of Education is absolute disaster. Kids are not being taught anything. The scores they get coming out of the New York City schools are disastrous. Half of them can't read. I mean, it's just a disaster, these schools. And the budget on them is way, way too high. They should cut the budget dramatically, which would mean getting rid of layers and layers and layers of bureaucracy. That's the problem with our Board of Education. Every time you throw a dollar in, maybe 4 cents gets to the classroom. The rest of it eaten up by layers and layers and layers and layers of bureaucracy that serve no purpose. So as bad as this is, as much as you need to cut that out, all that waste and fat in the Department of Education, in the new budget, it turns out Mamdani quietly added $800 million to this. $800 million, that's what he added to the school's budget. Our Department of Education currently is getting, hold on to something. Our Department of Education is currently getting $38 billion. $38 billion. That's preposterous. It should be $5 billion, maybe at the most. And again, this is more, $38 billion is more than the budget of most cities. And our Department of Education is a total disaster. Nobody's learning anything. So this is Mamdani continuing this, actually expanding this disaster. The other thing is in the budget, you know, we're supposed to put in more policemen because we're losing cops by the thousands. They're retiring. So Mamdani did not put in any money for the police out of this new budget. Nothing. Nothing. So you're not replacing anybody. And it's basically he's defunding the police. He's found a way to do it, a way to shrink the police force. Because as they retire by the thousands, he could bring down the amount of officers down by 5,000 in the next couple of years, which is absolutely disastrous. We're already way below the number we should have, way below the number we usually have. You know, this department was up to 40,000, I think 42,000 at one point. It's down around 30,000. There's not enough cops. And he's causing this defunding by just not replacing the cops that are retiring. And obviously they're retiring at a much bigger pace now. Hey, good news, Bruce Blakeman in the real polls, forget these public polls, those are just cheap, flimsy, stupid public polls. The real polls, the behind the scenes, super expensive, scientific, deadly accurate polls, have Blakeman almost, he's catching up. He was 20 points behind. A couple weeks ago he was 8 points behind. Looks like he's about 6 points behind right now. In the real polls, that's important. Blakeman wants to debate Kathy Hochul. She is ducking him. She will not debate him because if there's a debate and everybody's watching, he's going to just rattle off some stuff in front of her. You know, our electric bills went crazy. Then, you know, it used to be 100 a month, it's 400 a month. The electric bills are going crazy. First, Cuomo shuts down Indian Point. And then after Hochul got in, she started putting all kinds of fees and taxes on your electric bill to pay for these stupid green scheme things. So she has increased your electric bill deliberately with all these taxes she's putting on electricity. And he's going to bring that up. Also, she refuses to take the we're sitting on a ton of natural gas underneath us here in New York State. She refuses to drill it. Refuses. While at the same time buying natural gas from Pennsylvania. We got our own natural gas here. She could bring your electric bill down by about 200% easily. Just do that. So he's going to bring all that up in a debate. She does not want that said publicly with her standing there. So he's trying to debate her. She keeps ducking him. But Bruce Blakeman, he'd be a great governor. If you want to help, go to blakemanfornewyork.com. 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
12: 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Smile.
13: Smile, buddy.
12: Come on, smile. Oh, honey, he's still not smiling.
13: Maybe he's not a smiler.
12: Yeah, maybe he's just not a happy baby.
13: Maybe he's just being a boy. You know how boys are.
12: Or maybe he's teething. Oh, poor baby. I think his gums hurt.
13: Maybe he's just tired.
12: Or maybe his tummy hurts. He didn't eat that much.
13: Maybe he's not ticklish.
12: You think maybe he's scared of the dog?
13: Maybe he'll outgrow it. 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
15: Nearly a million bottles of heart and kidney medication has been recalled. The FDA says California-based Amgen voluntarily recalled the bottles of Corlinor and Sensipar tablets after unexpected foreign matter was found in a sample. A brain implant developed in California has allowed a man with ALS to continue communicating with family and friends. Sharon Reardon reports.
16: 47-year-old Casey Harrell, who suffers from severe paralysis and speech impairment, is now also able to browse the internet and work from home. The Experimental Brain Computer Interface, or BCI, works by translating brain signals into text while also allowing users to control a computer cursor. It was developed by researchers at UC Davis in conjunction with Brown University and Mass General Brigham Neuroscience Institute. The findings show the BCI could lead to greater independence for people with paralysis and other severe neurological conditions that limit speech and movement.
15: Health update. I'm Sarah Lee Kessler.
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0: Hey, we'll take some calls. Hey, if you haven't called us before, let's get some new callers. If you haven't called us before, 800-321-0710 is the number. 800-321-0710. Let's go to Catherine, Waterford, Connecticut. That's way out there. Catherine, how you doing?
23: Yeah. Hey, good morning, Mark. It caught my attention. I noticed in the town that I grew up in, Connecticut, a blue state, that despite the fact that the student enrollment from K to 12 has remained pretty much stagnant at, or static, I guess that's the word, at around 4,000, give or take 25 on the given year, and yet the Board of Ed is almost quadrupled in the last 30 years.
0: Yeah, it's just become a bloated, inefficient bureaucracy. You're absolutely right.
23: Oh, and now they want new digs, they want a new building, they want everything, and I'm like, oh my God.
0: And where are you driving to? You sound like you're in your car.
23: I'm in Waterford now.
0: Oh, I'm sorry to hear that. What?
23: I'm up here where my son and daughter live. He just finished up 23 years in submarine duty.
0: Oh, so yeah. Well, Waterford is near New London, a big naval base there.
23: Yeah. The Coast Guard, the submarine base, a few other things.
0: Oh, very good. All right. Well, thanks for calling. Let's go to Kevin in Long Island. Kevin, how you doing?
24: Hey, Mark. Big fan of the show. Listen all the time. I wanted to touch base with you on late night TV.
0: Yes.
24: I go back to Carson. I wasn't around for before Carson. But then after Carson, when you had Leno and all those other guys, my favorite was actually Craig Ferguson, and you never mentioned Craig Ferguson. I want to know what you think about him.
0: He was very, very good. Very, very good. But he was kind of the, not the late night show. He was the late, late night show. Out of all the late, late shows, with Letterman, Tom Snyder, Seth Meyers is just awful, the worst. But you're right, Craig Ferguson, very good. A lot of YouTube videos. Watch Don Rickles and Craig Ferguson. Excellent stuff. Good point. Hey, if you haven't read the new Carson book by Mark Malkoff, get the book. It's called Love Johnny Carson. It is the greatest book ever written on Johnny Carson, The Tonight Show, called Love Johnny Carson. It's on Amazon. Mark Malkoff, get it. You'll love it. Actually, we'll get him back on the show soon. Let's go to Christine in Manhattan. Christine, how you doing?
25: Hi, Mark. Thank you for your great show. I have a question. I live in Manhattan.
0: Uh-oh.
25: I have not seen hide nor hair of ice anywhere. And there's what I view as a growing problem, more and more hostility from illegal aliens that work in different businesses, like a coffee shop or a pizza parlor, and they're becoming very hostile and nasty.
0: No, I think that's
25: if
0: just,
25: you're white.
0: I think that's just you.
25: And
0: they're nice to all of us. I think it's you. I'm kidding.
25: What?
0: I'm kidding.
25: where is ICE? Why aren't these people being cleared out of here?
0: What part of Manhattan are you in?
25: Lower East Side.
0: Oh. So how long have you been there?
25: Many years.
0: So you saw the transformation. It used to be like the Lower East Side, really old world stuff. Now it's clubs and nightclubs and trendy restaurants. It's probably driving you crazy.
25: Well, the clubs and disappearing. We're sort of dead now because of the congestion pricing.
0: Yeah.
25: So there's nothing left here, and people are really suffering, businesses, things like that.
0: All right. Well, all of you illegals listening, be a little nicer to Christine. Do you ever leave a tip?
25: I don't want to talk about tips. I want to know where is ICE.
0: I think she's not tipping. I think that's why they're always nasty to you.
25: It's none of your business.
0: I see why they're nasty to you. A little cold there, Christine. A little hostile. Let's go to Nancy in New Jersey. Nancy, how you doing?
25: Okay, Mark, I just wanted you to know that the nickname for Elizabeth Warren originally was Pocahontas, as in fake Pocahontas. Pocahontas? And nobody's using that anymore. They're just calling her Pocahontas.
0: Well, Pocahontas is better. Pocahontas. Yeah, but it was
25: Howie. No, Pocahontas is because it's a fake, right?
0: No, Pocahontas is, she's a fake Indian, so you call her Pocahontas. But it was Howie Carr that started that. President Trump's a big Howie Carr fan. He picked it up and started using it, and it really caught on.
25: I know, but originally it was Pocahontas. Anyway.
0: Not as good as Pocahontas. I like Pocahontas.
25: Okay.
0: All right. Thanks for calling. Let's go to Bill in New Jersey. Bill, how you doing?
1: Good. Thank you, Mark. Mark, how many more Americans have to be killed and injured in because the Democrats insist on giving large truck licenses to illegals who cannot read road signs?
0: Yeah, it's a big problem. A lot of illegal aliens, thanks to Democrats, are getting driver's licenses. They can't read English, and it's caused major accidents. And he's right. It's caused a lot of deaths around the country. Hey, now there's another caller named Bill in New Jersey. Maybe we'll make that a feature. We'll just take calls from people named Bill in New Jersey. Let's go to the other Bill in New Jersey. Bill, how you doing?
2: Good, good, good. And that is William J., my full name. Great calls from the previous callers. The Johnny Carson show, and Greg Ferguson is good. I wish he would come back on a mainstream station to make people laugh. But my buddy, my old high school buddy, held the cue cards for the Johnny Carson monologue show. And I was on the show a lot because I was working on the 39th floor at 30 Rock. But Johnny Carson would never go to Sardi's with the gang. He would go home to Park Avenue, and he would drink a lot of vodka.
0: Well, actually, that's not entirely accurate. When Johnny Carson, before The Tonight Show, he did a game show called Who Do You Trust? It was next door to Sardi's, and he spent a lot of time in Sardi's. And then in later years, when he was doing The Tonight Show in New York, he was out a lot of nights. He was in Jilly's. He was in Danny's Hideaway. He was in Michael's Pub. He was in Basin Street East. He was quite the party guy all over New York. Out a lot.
2: Oh. And he used to say, once he admitted he was an alcoholic, somebody said, well, why don't you drink anymore? And he said, I'm not a happy drunk. I'm a bad drunk. And
0: he got in a lot of fights with, he had an incredible talent for, Dangerfield was another place he went. He had an incredible talent for when he got drunk and he'd go out, he'd hit on some woman, like inappropriately, like drunkenly. He had an incredible talent for the woman he would hit on, for always picking the girlfriend of a mobster who had just gone to the men's room. So a couple of times he almost got killed. The most famous one was in Jilly's, where he hit on this woman and started groping her. He was drunk, very drunk. And she was the girlfriend of Joey Gallo, and he was going to kill him. An official contract was out on Carson. He had to leave. He couldn't do The Tonight Show for a few nights. They had to hide him away and lock him up. It finally got settled. Somebody at NBC had enough mob connections to try to get it settled. And it was Frank Sinatra who stepped in and convinced Joey Gallo to drop the hit on Carson. It took him like a week before he could come back to work. Hey, when we come back, Bill O'Reilly will be with us. He's got a great new book out. We'll talk to Bill O'Reilly next. About Graham Plattner, about all sorts of stuff. Coming up on 710 WOR. Let's get the latest news. Here's Daria Albinger.
3: Hey, Mark. 8 buildings in Midtown are being evacuated now that authorities say one of them is unstable. The fire department was alerted to bricks falling from the old Pfizer headquarters. 42nd Street between 2nd and 3rd Avenues, construction workers found two columns were cracked, and they say several floors are sagging. Erica Kirk is back in the courtroom as a week-long evidentiary hearing in her husband Charlie's murder case continues. Prosecutors are hoping that they can present enough evidence against Tyler Robinson to convince the judge that there is enough to proceed to trial. President Trump says if the NATO summit wasn't being held in Turkey by a leader he respects, in this case President Erdogan, he might not have attended it. The president has made no secret he's disappointed with the European members of the alliance because they haven't assisted the U.S. in the war with Iran. Dolly Parton is busy, but she's not too busy to go to Broadway. The country music legend, who is now also a member of the Rock and Roll Hall of Fame, is writing songs for Dolly, an original musical, which will be based on her life and will also thankfully include a number of her hits. The show debuts in December. Next news, 12 o'clock bulletins at once. Wake up with Curtis Sliwa and Larry Menti, 6 to 10 weekdays. I'm Daria Albinger on 710 WOR.
4: This is Richard Wedding with the WOR Weather Channel forecast. The air feels unusually cool and damp. Light rain showers will continue. We'll see highs this afternoon around 73, a northeasterly wind. Gray chill lingers through the night tonight, low 66. Big change on the way for tomorrow. Warm sunshine takes over. High tomorrow near 80. Cloudy this hour, 71 WOR.
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0: Well, Bill O'Reilly, the number one TV anchor for decades, number one best-selling nonfiction author on earth. I've been reading his new book. 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It's great. 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It's excellent. One great guest after another. We'll Do It Live. And you can go to YouTube. You can go to his YouTube channel, Bill O'Reilly on YouTube. 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Bill O'Reilly, congratulations. I love the new book.
15: Thank you for reading it. You know, I sent it to five people. This is absolutely true. And I said, who knows me the best? Because it's a little bit different confronting America, what has to change. It's a little bit different than killing the witches or confronting evil. Because it's based on my face-to-face encounters throughout my career. I said, who knows me who could give me an honest assessment of this? So Simone, your name popped up, and then you got the first of five copies that went out.
0: Well, tell us, who are the other four? Can you reveal it?
15: No, I can't really reveal it, because they'd have to leave the country then. They'd be deported.
0: It's quite a riveting book, because it's more, it really, and it takes it through your journey, through war zones, through everywhere, through Harvard, through, it's a fascinating look at the news business and all of that. How long did that must have taken longer than your usual books. It's a quite.
15: Yeah, it was a killer for me, because I couldn't use researcher on it. It was all, as you point out, a personal journey. But I don't think that I was unfair to anyone. I had to keep that in mind, because we're talking about Dan Rather, we're talking about Mike Wallace, we're talking about the biggest names in the media and in show business, Jack Nicholson, Clint Eastwood, and the encounters that I had with them, some good, some bad. And so I think that people, when they read it, will get a good perspective of where this country is. As far as how it's changed, and it has. You know, over the 4th of July, I was cruising around just, and I was happy with the response of the American people, most of whom were very respectful to our nation and our founders. But there were some who weren't. I mean, this Newport, California thing where the Antifa all got together to loot the town. I mean, you know, that's the kind of thing that's going to have to be confronted. But what struck me locally was Mem Donnie. He really hates America. I mean, he really does. And, you know, you got the guy with the smile, and he's up there, and he's jumping into fountains or whatever he's doing. But he really despises this country. And when you listen to what he said, I'm going to use it on the No Spin News tonight, when you really listen, it is so close to Mao Zedong and what Mao believed. It's frightening. And I know that Mam Dani studied Mao and Stalin and all of these people, and along with his godfather, Bernie Sanders. I mean, these people are out for vengeance, Simone. And I don't think they're going to win, but boy, they're going to try. And to be elected mayor of the nation's largest city is a frightening occurrence when you really understand the guy's psychology.
0: Yeah, he, I heard him a couple times use the word decommodify housing. Decommodify, that's an actual Karl Marx word.
15: Yes. So he is very steeped in that. And it's because of his father. So if you trace him back as we have, because I always want to know why people do what they do. It's not enough for me to know what they do. I want to know why they do it. And if you look back at his father, who was an academic, his father is the same way. Now, why you would stay here in this country when Mamdani was born in Kenya, okay, if it's so bad, you can go a lot of places. You go back to Nairobi, okay? But no, they have to come here and try to underpin our entire system because there are poor people. And there will always be poor people, always. If you read the Bible, the poor will always be with us for one reason or another. But what Mamdani and his father are selling is it's the regular folks, the cops, the teachers, all the people I grew up in Levittown. We're the problem.
0: Yeah.
15: We're the problem because we're not compassionate enough or we don't give enough to the folks who don't make it. And that's communism.
0: Yeah. Now, nobody has more poor people. In fact, everybody's poor in Uganda. It's the worst place in the world. Yeah, that's where he's from. Why doesn't he ever complain about Uganda? Have you ever heard him say a bad word about that? In fact, I think he has a...
15: No, thanks for correcting me. I thought it was Kenya, no, Uganda. They're adjacent countries, but they're the same. The poverty, tribalism, on and on and on and on. I just don't get... Look, I understand power. And part of confronting America is the absolute corruption that occurs when a human being gets power and uses it in a way that harms other people. Nancy Pelosi is a great example of that. Tremendous. Now, you can make an argument that Trump might be in that category, but Trump has always had power since he's 8 years old, okay? So it wasn't something new to him. But once Pelosi and Bernie Sanders is the worst. Okay, once they tasted that power, ain't no stopping them now.
0: Yeah. You're America's best-selling historian. Has this happened in the past in America's history where there was a rise in communism on the left? Is this something?
15: Yeah, it happened in the Great Depression. In the late 1920s, early 1930s, when people just didn't have enough to eat. And so they were lined up to get food, and the Hoovervilles, and they didn't have anywhere to, they couldn't rent an apartment, they couldn't do anything. So there was a rising socialism, communism movement there, led by a man named Eugene Debs, D-E-B-S. And it didn't go anywhere, because Roosevelt, President Roosevelt, saw it coming and then instituted all the entitlement programs. So the all of the Social Security and the safety nets came in under Roosevelt because Roosevelt said, uh-oh, you know, Hoover screwed it up so bad and we have so many people walking around, they can't make a living and they can't even feed their families. We have to do it. And that's what happened. That's what aborted that original communist movement. But now it's back. And it's back because of high tech. See, all these gazillionaires, they made their money inventing things. And it's just beginning because AI is going to have another set of billionaires off that. And the regular folks aren't going to be inventing what Elon Musk is inventing, okay? But that's capitalism. If you have a talent, if you have something an ability that you can market a product that 350 people want, you're going to be a billionaire. But under communism, you could have that same talent, and the government will take away all of the profits that you make. They'll just take it. So you decide what kind of system you want to live under.
0: Yeah. Hey, before we run out of time, Graham Plattner, he's finished, right? We're not going to see him again, are we?
15: No, he's done. And should be. And I don't know about this case. I'm looking at, I'm having my staff look at it now. Because remember, this is a plague upon the land now. The accusation is conviction, no due process. And that's another communist tenet. So if Xi in China says you're guilty, you're guilty. There's no appeal process. That's it. You're guilty. If he doesn't like you, you're going. Now, Plattner is such a bad guy, such a horrendous individual, that I'm not even cutting him any slack, all right, for due process. I'm not.
0: Yeah.
15: But I'd like to know a little bit more about the incident that's going to ruin him, because it will.
0: No, we're just glad to be rid of him. Hey, we're just about out of time. I love the new book. Bill O'Reilly's new book is Confronting America. Can people pre-order it now?
15: Yeah, you go to BillO'Reilly.com and you can pre-order. It'll be out September 15th, and, you know, it's coming up fast. And I think people will enjoy it, at least give you a conversational structure about what I've seen. And all of this that I put in the book is absolutely 100% rock solid true. I didn't have to analyze. I didn't have to investigate. I didn't have to do any of that. Because I was standing there as the guy pointing the M16 at my head.
0: Yeah.
15: Okay. Yes. I mean, I don't need any research on that. If you pull the trigger, I'm dead.
0: Yeah, well, there's a
15: lot. And I said to the guy, I said, periodista no dispare, journalists don't shoot. The kid was maybe 17. Maybe. And this was in the Argentine rebellion against the Falkland defeat. So I'm proud of the book. It's a good way. I don't know if I'm going to do any more books or not, but if I don't, it's a good way to go out.
0: Nah, you got plenty of books. But this is quite a book. You should get it. There's a lot of riveting stuff in there. It's Confronting America, Bill O'Reilly's latest book. And the podcast will do it live. If you didn't see the latest with Glenn Beck, it's quite a conversation. And you can get everything at BillO'Reilly.com. 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And BillO'Reilly.com. Bill O'Reilly, congratulations on the book. Thanks for being with us.
15: Thanks for having me, Mark. Really appreciate it.
0: All right. Take care. Hey, don't forget Buck and Clay, noon today. Excellent show at 12 noon. And don't forget Curtis is back. He's here every weekday morning. It's Curtis Sliwa, Larry Menti, 6 to 10 on 710 WOR.
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0: Hey, just bear in mind, you got a scary situation going on. 42nd Street between 2nd and 3rd. It used to be the Pfizer building. It's an empty skyscraper. They were doing construction work, rebuilding the building, and support beams started to buckle. Floors caved in. The building's unstable. This is a big skyscraper. 42nd between 2nd and 3rd. The whole building is unstable. I don't know what that means. This could take a long time, and it's not going to be easy to fix. So 42nd between 2nd and 3rd is closed. I imagine will remain closed for quite a while. So avoid that area if you're driving. It's going to be not bad today. It's cloudy, but maybe one more shower and then that's it. Should be a beautiful day tomorrow. If you want to play hooky, tomorrow's the day. Hey, we're out of time. I'll be back tomorrow, 10 to noon. I hope you will be too. Take care. I'll talk to you later. 710 WOR.
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1: It is now 65 degrees, 12 noon. I'm Liz Warner in Midtown Manhattan at this hour, buckling, building support beams, triggering mass evacuations inside. With street closures, city agencies are now responding.
2: Bricks fell from the outside of the building on 42nd Street between 2nd and 3rd Avenues as construction workers inside reported seeing cracks in two structural support beams on the 21st floor, with reports of several floors sagging. People in nearby buildings told to evacuate, including a nearby hotel.
3: And they said evacuate over to 2nd Avenue. All our bags and laptop bag and work bag is back up in the hotel room.
4: Just happened to look at my email, and I saw to evacuate.
2: The nearly 40-story building is the old headquarters for Pfizer and had permits to be converted into an apartment building. Natalie Migliori, WOR News.
1: And the rains and storms tapering somewhat in our area, but thousands of homes and businesses remain without power in New Jersey.
12: JCP&L now says most of its customers still in the dark will get their power back on by Wednesday night. It is taking a while because the weekend storms took down a high number of trees, limbs, power lines, and damaged equipment. This guy is in hard-hit Paramus.
15: Supposed to go to work, and I'm stuck here. I can do nothing.
12: Meanwhile, some areas in New Jersey dealing with the aftermath of flash flooding after 4 to 5 inches of rain fell quickly in some spots between Sunday and Monday afternoon. These folks are in Asbury Park.
21: I could see, like, ducks swimming in the street.
23: It was like you walk into a pool or whatever. It was insane. I can't believe how much rain we got.
12: I'm Scott Pringle, WOR News.
1: NYPD officials now think a detective who was shot during an exchange with a teenager in Brooklyn Sunday was struck by friendly fire.
24: That detective, Robert Carroll, was hit in the back after an armed 18-year-old suspect approached their unmarked car around 4 a.m. in Crown Heights. Given the direction of the shooting and where the suspect was, officials now think he was shot by one of the other officers in the car. Police have not confirmed if the suspect actually shot at police, only that their car had bullet holes in its front and passenger sides. They did say he shot at an Uber with a passenger inside it before engaging with police. Andrew Whitman, WOR News.
1: And with the midterm elections coming up, there's now a long and growing list of Democrats who say the party's already controversial nominee for Senate in Maine should get out of the race while there's still time to replace him on the ballot. This after a woman claimed that Graham Plattner raped her in 2021.
25: The pressure on Plattner to step out of the running has only grown, with top leaders in the party, including the Democratic Senatorial Campaign Committee, saying they won't support him if he stays in the race. Graham Plattner continues to deny the allegation that he sexually assaulted a woman in a drunken stupor 4.5 years ago, but he says he's now reflecting on a path forward, and there's already intense jockeying to replace him on the ballot. Progressives insist the state party should choose someone from their camp, and not a moderate, if Plattner does drop out.
1: That's ABC's Stephen Portnoy. The president now in Turkey for this week's NATO summit. NBC's Garrett Haake reports the Russia-Ukraine war is expected to be a major focus.
26: Also looming over the summit, the fragile ceasefire with Iran. With thousands of Iranians in the streets of Tehran Monday in a funeral procession for the slain Ayatollah. And overnight, Iran firing missiles at commercial ships in the Strait of Hormuz, according to a U.S. official.
1: Speaking alongside the Turkish president today, the president said he's been disappointed with NATO and expressed frustration with the alliance over not assisting the U.S. in the war in Iran. 65 degrees, it's now 12.
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31: Here's a WOR Weather Channel forecast. An umbrella will be needed this afternoon. Light rain showers, cool temperatures at 73, and a northeast breeze. The gray chill and lingering showers fade tonight. Cloudy 66. You can leave the umbrella behind tomorrow as sunshine makes a return. High tomorrow near 80. Richard Wedding of the Weather Channel on 710 WOR.
1: Well, the World Cup round of 16, the United States fell to Belgium 4-1. Belgium now advances to play Spain Friday. Yankees won in Tampa. That series continues tonight. The Mets won in Atlanta 7-6 in 10. They host the Royals tonight at Citi Field. 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It's now 65 degrees, 12:05, next news 12:30. Wake up with Curtis Sliwa and Larry Menti in the morning, 6 till 10 weekdays. I'm Liz Warner.

0: Welcome back in. Closing up the hour here. We'll continue to take your calls. And again, we're talking about the Tyler Robinson trial evidence that is coming out day two of that hearing. We've also got the Graham Plattner drama. U.S. men have collapsed, and Argentina no longer necessary to cry for Argentina, Buck. While we were doing that last segment, they have tied Egypt 2-2 in one of the continued scintillating games in the World Cup. Messi with a goal, the greatest of all soccer players. Sorry, Ronaldo fans. And right now, Argentina is trying to win it in regulation. So we'll see what happens there. Final hour coming up. You can take more of your calls if you are a conspiracy theorist and believe that, in fact, Tyler Robinson did not commit this assassination of Charlie Kirk. But I do not think there is very much evidence that is very good for him. And I'm saying that as someone who has sometimes represented people in the world of criminal defense who have been charged with very serious crimes. And I suspect that that jury is going to convict him. But I would encourage you to go look at all the evidence yourself. Also, when we come back, I'll dive into to a little bit more on the Graham Plattner drama as Bernie Sanders has broken his silence. And maybe we will try and come up with some more bright, shiny, positive things to say about the U.S.
1: 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Clay Travis and Buck Sexton.
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13: It is now 68 degrees out, 2 o'clock. Good afternoon. I'm Liz Warner. Street closures and evacuations earlier today in Midtown Manhattan. Agencies remain on the scene of a 42nd Street and 2nd Avenue high-rise. They are investigating potential structural damage and issues.
14: Mayor Mamdani says the building itself and several buildings around 235 East 42nd Street have been evacuated as officials cut off vehicular and pedestrian traffic.
15: All of this is a reflection of the fact that our top priority right now is the safety of those who live in this area, the safety of those who work in this area, and DOB inspectors and engineers are on site working quickly to secure the site as well as that surrounding area.
14: Construction workers on the 21st floor reported buckling steel beams while people outside the building reported falling bricks. The building is under construction and has the permits to be turned into apartments. Natalie Migliori, WOR News.
13: In New Jersey, about 20,000 homes and businesses still without power due to weekend storms. Most are Jersey Central Power and Light customers. JCP&L hoping to have the lights back on for everyone by tomorrow night. New York City officials say three people have died connected to the recent four-day heat wave that began last Wednesday. And in New Jersey, state officials raising the health-related debt toll to 29.
16: That update from state officials Monday. Officials say most of the deaths happened in central and north Jersey. The ages of victims range from the mid-30s into the 80s. Health Commissioner Raynard Washington said many of the victims from the 100-degree days last week were found in homes with no air conditioning. It's not clear if those homes lost power or just had no AC. Autopsies are still being performed on victims, so the numbers and the analysis may change. Andrew Whitman, WOR News.
13: In a Utah courtroom today, a police agent says the man accused of killing Charlie Kirk had spoken with Turning Point USA members just hours before Kirk was assassinated. During today's evidentiary hearing, expected to last a week, David Hull did not elaborate on what was said between Tyler Robinson and members of Kirk's Turning Point organization. The judge is set to decide if there is enough evidence against Robinson to proceed to trial for murdering Kirk at Utah Valley University last fall. And President Trump is now in Turkey for the NATO summit. Speaking alongside Turkish President Erdogan, he said he's been very disappointed with NATO and he expressed frustration with the alliance over not assisting the U.S. with the ongoing war in Iran. That summit kicking off today with the ongoing Russia-Ukraine war also in the background. It's 68 degrees and now 203.
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23: 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Summer is cooler here in the Blue Ridge Mountains. 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
13: Yankees won in Tampa. That series continuing tonight. Mets won in Atlanta. They host the Royals tonight at Citi Field. And World Cup round of 16, the U.S. fell to Belgium.
2: Here's a WOR Weather Channel forecast. An umbrella will be needed this afternoon. Light rain showers, cool temperatures at 73, and a northeast breeze. The gray chill and lingering showers fade tonight. Cloudy 66. You can leave the umbrella behind tomorrow as sunshine makes a return. High tomorrow near 80. Richard Wedding of the Weather Channel on 710 WOR.
13: 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It's open daily. Reservations are required. 68 degrees is 205. Next News 230. Wake up with Curtis Lewa and Larry Menti in the morning, 6 until 10 weekdays. I'm Liz Warner, 710 WOR.
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0: Welcome back into Clay and Buck. Closing up shop for today. I want to remind you, go check out the Clay and Buck Podcast Network. Got a lot of great shows there. Got this show up there hour by hour. Also, YouTube. We have a lot of YouTube. Some people are saying, but you'd know that better than anybody. The greatest YouTube is the Clay and Buck YouTube channel, which you can all go and subscribe to, believe me. And, yeah, that's all good stuff. I wanted to get to Zach in Oklahoma here. What's going on, Zach?
1: Hey, guys. Good to talk to you.
0: You too.
1: So, yeah, I was told the call screener, I've got a take on Charlie Kirk. I've killed over 300 big game animals with a rifle, and I can tell you that bullets can do some very strange things when they hit tissue and bone.
0: Yeah. Yeah, they don't always go. A 30-06 will not always go through and through in a deer, for example. So, yeah, I mean, this is, people are, but this is why I asked, thank you, Zach, is that, do you want to share that? Anything else?
1: No, that's it.
0: No, hey, appreciate that. And you're somebody who knows what he's talking about. But this is, you know, again, trying to be respectful and invite different points of view here for people who want to talk things out in a civil fashion, whatever the topic may be. But if you're going to question the expertise of the people that are testifying about this in law enforcement, you want to know something about what you're talking about, right? And the notion that the bullet itself is somehow dispositive, or it proves that this guy didn't do it, is, I just think that's frankly absurd. I just think it's an absurd take. I've heard it a lot from people. I've seen it a lot on online. It's, if that is the objection to Tyler Robinson did this, that is not a rational objection, as in a that does not prove innocence or even reasonable doubt.
2: I just would come back to, hundreds of law enforcement are involved in this investigation. Cash Patel is personal friends with Charlie Kirk. President Trump is personal friends with Charlie Kirk. J.D. Vance is personal friends with Charlie Kirk. Donald Trump Jr., personal friends with Charlie Kirk. His wife and his parents are all there for the trial. In order for your conspiracy to be true, all of the people who knew and loved Charlie Kirk the most are either being lied to in hundreds of investigators are all lying. For what reason? To try to frame someone to allow someone else to go free? It doesn't add up.
0: Someone weighed in on something very important here. E. Senna from New Mexico. Hit it, guys.
3: So as far as who's smarter, AOC or Kamala? AOC. And I use the Kardashian theory. The Kardashians, everybody thinks they're dumb, but they're really not. I mean, they didn't do anything, and look how they're worth millions, right? Same thing with the AOC. She didn't go to law school or anything, but somehow she figured out a way to get into office.
0: I think that the Kardashians are worth more like a billion plus, by the way.
2: Oh, yeah.
0: Not just millions. Yeah.
2: They're billionaires. But I think the brains behind much of the Kardashian team is Kris Jenner, who actually I do believe is smart. The answer is Kamala, sadly. We'll be back tomorrow.
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17: It is now 68 degrees out, 3 o'clock. Good afternoon. I'm Liz Warner. Mandatory evacuations and street closures on the east side of Midtown Manhattan. Investigators say a building on East 42nd Street at 2nd Avenue hits building beams. It buckled and it is still unstable.
18: City officials spoke at a press conference shortly after noon on Tuesday.
19: We evacuated the building and started evacuations of surrounding buildings, and the building has continued to move since we've been on the scene.
18: A structural column buckled on the 21st floor of the former Pfizer office building, which is being converted into apartments. The Department of Buildings said they will work with the FDNY to shore up the floor to allow for further inspection. Emergency support beams will be brought in once the structure is deemed safe. Lizzie Radabali, WOR News.
17: New York City officials say 3 people have died connected to the recent 4-day heat wave that began last Wednesday. And in New Jersey, state officials have raised their heat-related death toll to 29. The rain and storms tapering in our area, but thousands of homes and businesses are still without power in New Jersey.
20: JCPNL now says most of its customers still in the dark will get their power back on by Wednesday night. It is taking a while because the weekend storms took down a high number of trees, limbs, power lines, and damaged equipment. This guy is in hard-hit Paramus.
21: Supposed to go to work, and I'm stuck here. I can do nothing.
20: Meanwhile, some areas in New Jersey dealing with the aftermath of flash flooding after 4 to 5 inches of rain fell quickly in some spots between Sunday and Monday afternoon. These folks are in Asbury Park.
22: I could see, like, ducks swimming in the street.
23: It was like you walk into a pool or whatever. It was insane. I can't believe how much rain we got.
20: I'm Scott Pringle, WOR News.
17: And as Americans hope for more breaks in the price of gas, some more potential complications here. It appears several cargo ships in the Strait of Hormuz have been struck by Iranian missiles.
24: UK Navy confirmed the attacks, and several reports say 3 ships were hit over the past 24 hours. President Trump is in Turkey for the NATO summit and has not yet commented on the reports. Oil prices were higher following reports of the attacks. The strikes jeopardize a memorandum of understanding signed less than 3 weeks ago in which Iran agreed to stop attacks in the strait. I'm Chris Caraggio.
17: And Maine Democratic Senate candidate Graham Plattner is now facing mounting calls from his own party leaders to drop out of the race. This after a woman came forward to accuse him of sexual assault.
25: This Senate race is critical to Democrats' hopes of taking back power in that chamber. But their nominee, Graham Plattner, is losing the support of major allies after that new allegation of sexual assault. Maine's Democratic Party is also calling on Plattner to drop out. The timing here is critical. If Plattner does decide to withdraw by July 13th, the state Democratic Party can legally replace his name on the ballot any later and they can't.
17: That's ABC's Jay O'Brien. New York City native Louise Lasser, the actress best known for her role in the 1970s TV satire Mary Hartman. Mary Hartman has passed away at the age of 87. She also appeared in several Woody Allen films, and she was married to Allen for several years. It's now 68 degrees. Your WOR News Time, 3:03.
1: I'm Matt Ward with your WOR traffic. Big troubles along the east side. 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Avoid 42nd Street between 1st and 3rd Avenues. It's an unstable building that's under construction. We have closures on 42nd and 43rd, as well as 2nd and 3rd Avenue in that area. Also have fire department activity coming uptown on 1st Avenue into East 30th. Watch for delays in that spot and roadwork on the FDR Drive uptown towards the Triborough Bridge. 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I'm Matt Ward. Our next traffic update at 3:30 on 710 WOR.
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5: Here's a WOR Weather Channel forecast. An umbrella will be needed this afternoon. Light rain showers, cool temperatures at 73, and a northeast breeze. The gray chill and lingering showers fade tonight. Cloudy 66. You can leave the umbrella behind tomorrow as sunshine makes a return. High tomorrow near 80. Richard Wedding of the Weather Channel on 710 WOR.
17: Well, the Yankees won in Tampa. That series continues tonight. Mets won in Atlanta. Mets host the Royals tonight. And in the World Cup round of 16, the U.S. fell to Belgium. On Wall Street at this hour, the Dow is currently down 184. The S&P has dropped 38 points, and the NASDAQ has dropped 298 points. 68 degrees. It's now 3:05. Next news, 3:30. 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

0: trip, and then he went into the hospital. I haven't got the timeline exactly right, but you're saying that she left after he went into the hospital?
1: Yeah, my understanding, it could be incorrect, is that he went in on June the 8th, and then 4 days later, she showed up in Shanghai for the first meeting at the university. That's my understanding of the timing. That might be incorrect, but that's what seems to be publicly reported in the Chinese press as far as when her meetings took place and the statements that have come out with regards to when he checked in.
0: I mean, that is absolutely bizarre. And you have a person who's, you know, some have said he's in a vegetable state, essentially brain dead. I'm not saying I'm a medical scientist or that has been verified, just to be clear. But on the other end of the spectrum, you've got Senator John Thune and you have Scott Jennings out there saying, oh, I had conversations. We're talking about our Iran policy. Really? He couldn't talk about Iran policy last year. What makes you think that Mitch McConnell is having from the hospital, an actual discussion about all these different things, about Save America Act, about all? Are you kidding me? Tell me what the score of the U.S. soccer game was, Senator. He couldn't do that. There's no way that he's having in-depth policy discussion about Iran. I mean, I'd be shocked. And if that's the case, why is he in the hospital?
1: Yeah, no. A lot of big questions to be asked here and, you know, questions about what Senate leadership should be doing in terms of, you know, should this individual still be occupying a seat in the U.S. Senate? And the question of the timing, you know, you can only sort of wonder why Elaine Chao is in China. I mean, it's very obvious when you know the history and you look at the timeline that the Chinese cultivated their relationship with the Chao family, the McConnell Chao family, once Mitch McConnell became a U.S. senator, once he was elected. That's when the coziness began. And there's a long history I've documented in my books of Mitch McConnell, who used to be very hawkish on China, becoming increasingly soft on China. And, you know, you have to wonder, you have to ask the question, was there something to be done with China before Mitch McConnell actually relinquishes his Senate seat? If that is what really matters to the Chinese, the fact that he is a leader in the Senate and can influence conversation and influence the direction of the Senate, was there value in trying to meet with them before Mitch McConnell resigns his seat or passes away? And that, I think, are sort of reasonable questions that need to be asked by this administration. The Chinese don't mess around. They're very aggressive about it. You know, we were the first to expose. You have talked about it a lot, Jason, as well, about the Biden family and the China ties. Same thing applies to the McConnells. And I think we deserve more answers from the family and from the U.S. Senate about what is exactly going on.
0: And I think the segue to that, the person who's empowered to do this is the staff. Because if you have a senator or a House member, it could be anybody. I'm not picking on just Mitch McConnell in this case. The staff is omnipresent and is very empowered to do a lot of things behind the scenes and to wield that power that a former Senate majority leader has. And it does beg the question. I mean, we had a House member, right? Tom Kaine, New Jersey, out for 4 months. Like, nobody even noticed he wasn't out for 4 months. And then end up finding out that he was supposedly battling depression. Now, on the human side of you, your heart breaks if somebody's having that hard a time. But on the other hand, these votes are coming down to one vote here, one vote there. Save America Act on the Senate side. Mitch McConnell has been one of those naysayers about passing what is, I think, one of the most important pieces of legislation out there. And so at what point do you think there is a duty, an obligation, a moral obligation, or maybe there should be a Senate rule or a House rule about disclosure of what's really going on?
1: Yeah, you know, it's a great question, Jason. You did, I think, the most important and earliest work on the whole auto pen issue involving Biden, right? President Biden.
0: Yeah.
1: What was he actually signing and what wasn't he signing? What did he know? he was signing. Slightly different, obviously, in the Senate, but not that different, right? To your point, there are a lot of things that a senator staff can do. They can send query letters to the executive branch. They can engage in certain, you know, constituent services. They can try to skew the Senate debate while obscuring the fact that the senator themselves is not privy to even what's going on. So, you know, if we are going to have representative government, which we were endowed by our founders, it should actually mean the people that were voted into office are aware of what is going on. And I think let's hope that somebody on the Mitch McConnell staff will step up in a way that nobody in the Biden White House seemed to be willing to do, and to say, look, this is not serving the residents of our state. This is not representative government. The senator should step down, and we should proceed accordingly.
0: And you know what, Senator John Thune and Scott Jennings, let's see if you're right or not. I hope you are, but I got to tell you, those statements, they're very definitive. Highly skeptical of whether or not that's as true as they say it is. I mean, they said it. They got good, you know, they got reputations out there. We'll see. I want to hear from you. The number 1-800-941-SEAN, 800-941-7326. Peter Schweitzer, you're the best. You're always on top of this. Your knowledge on what's going on in China. And Elaine Chao is just second to none. I can't thank Peter Schweitzer enough, but call into the studio. We're going to take some calls. Let's talk about Mitch McConnell and Elaine Chao. 1-800-941-7326. We'll be back right after this.
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0: All right, we're keeping our eye on a lot of breaking news that's happening right as we are having these discussions. You got Graham Plattner, who should be, well, he should have dropped out a long time ago. In the Senate Democratic, being the Democratic nominee in the Senate race there in Maine. He seems politically to be a dead man walking. Graham Plattner, we'll see what happens with him. You have a building in New York, it's the old Pfizer building, that looks to be on the verge of collapsing. You got bricks falling off of it. You got other things doing it. Everybody's been evacuated. They're moving people out of the buildings around it. As you know, New York City, it's a little bit tight quarters there. So if a building's going to go and collapse, yikes, that could be a real problem. You got Charlie Kirk hearings going on this week out in Utah. Preliminary part by this trial is just taking forever. I just don't understand why it has to take so long. We're keeping an eye on that. The World Cup's continuing on. Unfortunately, the United States did not put its best foot forward over the weekend. A little disappointed, but still very excited about the World Cup. I think the United States has made itself proud, not only on the field, but also with all the people that are, the execution of the World Cup here in the United States. We have certainly been a great host. I think we're going to hear more. I'm going to try to talk a little bit more about it in this program. Senator Mark Kelly out of Arizona, day after 4th of July, day before the United States is going to hit the pitch. And what happens? He's wearing a Mexico shirt. He's wearing a shirt for Mexico. You're the senator from Arizona in the United States, Senator. And you can't put on a jersey for the United States? No, he's wearing a Mexican jersey. That'll tell you a lot. And then, of course, you got Donald Trump, who's in Turkey, meeting with Erdogan, meeting with NATO. He's going to a dinner tonight, a social dinner with some of our NATO partners. Anytime the president is overseas, you wish him nothing but the best. That is an important with terms of our relationship. The president, I mean, after the big weekend that he had on Air Force One, that beautiful new Air Force One out there talking with NATO, talking with Erdogan, and working on the diplomacy. But Donald Trump, absolutely amazing in terms of his energy. But then we're also going to be talking more about Mitch McConnell. 1-800-941-SEAN. 1-800-941-7326. Got a lot to talk about. Coming up, stay with us. Don't go anywhere because this is Sean Hannity's show and there's a lot going on.
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16: It's now 69 degrees, 330. Good afternoon. I'm Liz Warner. Several Midtown Manhattan buildings were evacuated earlier. Streets were closed after support beams were seen buckling at the former Pfizer headquarters, which is under construction at 42nd Street and 2nd Avenue. Thousands still without power in New Jersey due to the weekend storms. New York City officials say three people have died connected to the recent four-day heat wave. President Trump in Turkey right now for the NATO summit. He has not commented on reports that several cargo ships in the Strait of Hormuz have been struck by Iranian missiles. 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I'm Liz Warner, 710 WOR.
17: 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We still have big concerns about an unstable building that's under construction along the east side. There are closures on both 2nd and 3rd Avenues between 44th and 41st Streets. 42nd Street with a closure 1st to 3rd Avenue, and westbound 43rd is closed between 2nd and 3rd. It's also really tough coming uptown on the FDR Drive. Two lanes are now closed near the Trauber Bridge with construction. 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Our next traffic update at 4 o'clock on 710 WOR.
16: Well, tomorrow, mostly sunny skies, 83 degrees. Thursday afternoon, we are expecting some showers, 85 degrees. Friday afternoon, could be more storms, 85 degrees. Your WOR news time, 3:32.
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0: And I'm Jason Chaffetz, filling in for Sean. Our number, 1-800-941-7326. 7326. Love to get to your calls. I got to mention, though, first, Young Washington kicking butt at the movie theaters. You know, it's good to see. It's Angel Studios. They put together good quality, movies and productions. But this one is getting some incredible reviews. My wife and I look forward to, we were going to try to go to it tonight, but trying to find an empty seat at a theater, is a tough thing. This thing is a genuine hit. It's good to see America, especially with America 250, feeling that surge of patriotism and getting a glimpse of history in an entertaining way. I can't wait to see a Young Washington rocking it at the box office. We'll see if I can get in to get some tickets. I was hoping if I was going to go to the movie that I'd actually get to sit by my wife. Right now I'm just seeing single seats available, but congratulations to having the foresight to actually put together a movie that's like quality and that's pro-America, that's about our history, about George Washington. Imagine that. Imagine that America would love that and would gravitate like Top Gun. Oh, imagine that. Hey, Hollywood, take a lesson from this. Do things that are inspiring, positive, and pro-America, and you will reap the rewards. And Young Washington off to a good start. Well, I'm excited about this next guest of ours. Before we get to the calls, 1-800-941-7326, again, the number. But Clint Romiche is a Medal of Honor recipient, and he's an advocate for the fellow veterans that talk about Pure Talk's Initiative for America 250. Pure Talk, great, great organization, and doing things in the right way, because they partnered again with America's Warrior Partnership in a nonprofit way. Clint, thanks for joining us on Sean Hannity's show, but also thank you for your service, for you to do what you did. My Medal of Honor recipient. Thank you, thank you, thank you from a grateful nation.
26: Well, thank you, Jason, for having me on. And again, that's what so many Americans do when they put that uniform on. You know, you don't know where life's going to take you sometimes, but each and every one that has worn that uniform has put themselves in an opportunity to maybe or maybe not have to defend and protect these great freedoms, liberties, values that we have up into including their lives. And we can never forget all of those that have worn this uniform.
0: Well, there have been so many that have given their lives, unsung heroes, and the effort that's happening. And look, right now we're at home, you know, celebrating the great, you know, America 250 and the fireworks, and we did sparklers with, you know, kids and grandkids, and it was just perfect weather, and, you know, having popsicles. And yet there are men and women overseas right now putting their lives on the line. And sometimes it's a little too easy to forget about them. And certainly you did that in a big way. I mean, to win the Medal of Honor, that's, I want to say win it, but to be honored with it for your valor, for your sacrifice, and for your heroism, we can't thank you enough.
26: Well, I appreciate that very much. And again, if it wasn't for those 50 other Americans there with me that day at Cop Keating in 09, and the 8 great men that gave their lives, that sacrificed everything, you know, for us, it was a day we never thought we'd have to face, but we did it together. And it's another moment of how I watched a lot of love that day, and I see more love than hate. And we won that day because our love for each other overpowered the hate the enemy had to destroy us. But again, it's also going into the future, going forward, you know, when men and women are taking the uniform off now, the adversities and the obstacles they hit and struggle trying to figure out what's next in life, has been an amazing opportunity to have organizations like America Warrior Partnership and then Pure Talk, you know, putting their money where their mouth is, trying to raise $250,000 this year for America's 250th to donate to AWP. That I don't want to call it a suicide prevention program. Suicide prevention should never be a program that anybody's doing. It should be the outcome of doing good work and providing so much hopefulness that you eliminate that hopelessness. And it comes in different aspects because every veteran's different. It's not just a homeless problem. It's not an underemployment or not employed at all, or mental health. It's all of those little things coming together, and that's what America Warrior Partnership does. And it identifies what individual veteran needs and specifically tailors the help for them to the individual.
0: So, yeah, you mentioned AWP, but that is America's Warrior Partnership. Where do people go to find out more about them?
26: Great spot is our website at AmericaWarriorPartnership.org. You can find out all of our information on our webpage. And again, it's, you know, there's so many great organizations out there. Not one can do everything perfect, but by collaborating, advocating when veterans have obstacles, to educate and inform, you know, we can figure out what the need is, empowering the veteran and empowering the local community to solve those problems.
0: Well, and then to have a good, you know, corporate partner out there, Pure Talk, I mean, it's a great organization. I have only heard great, wonderful things about that. And here they are, they're matching dollar for dollar donations up until they get to $250,000. That's quite a sum. It will make quite a difference. And I do hope people can look at it. You know, it's sometimes hard to reach in the wallet and help out, but you're helping veterans and warriors and people who have served our nation. And to give just a little bit, if a lot of us do it, we can get to that 250 and beyond. And Pure Talk, can't say enough good things about them stepping up and doing good things.
26: You know, they're military, you know, a veteran-led company organization, so they carry those values. They put, you know, their money where their mouth is by getting their customers, new customers coming on board to either do a roundup or a one-time donation, really shows they're all about moving stuff forward and making a difference. One of the great programs they also run is the Deeds Not Words, because, again, there's a lot of great nonprofits out there, but sometimes we find veterans that fall into the gaps, and Deeds.Words steps in, identifies the problem, and takes immediate action. So it's not just a talk about, hey, donate your money and we'll figure out something to do. No, they're already doing that something.
0: So we're talking with Clint Romachet, Medal of Honor recipient and a great advocate for veterans. You know, I want to tell you a brief story. I've told it many times, but not on this program. But I you know, I was a member of Congress. I was on the Oversight Committee. I was chairman of the Oversight Committee. So I went to Afghanistan, and I managed to get two Marines off to the side. And I said, you know, I was trying to get them to open up. I said, what are you worried about? Like, what do you think about? What are you worried about? And, you know, they're wearing essentially $100,000 worth of equipment each. You know, they got... And I was wondering if it was about their forward operating base or their meals or their commander. I didn't know. It's an open-ended question. What are you worried about? And this Marine that I got to loosen up a little bit, he said, permission to speak freely, sir? And I said, yes, of course. That's what I'm asking. Of course, whatever you want to talk about. And he finally kind of took a deep breath. He said, you know what? I can't find anybody to help mow our lawn at home. And he was worried about his wife and kids. And I thought, you know, I got his wife's number. I called her, told her, you know, I saw her husband and how proud we were of him. But I just thought, you know, there's an obligation. There's a duty. There's an opportunity, really, for us as neighbors, whether you've got a neighbor who's in the National Guard or serving overseas in the military, whatever it might be, to just be that neighbor who's doing it for all the right reasons, whether it's a plate of cookies or helping them mow their lawn or just helping out, particularly when somebody's overseas. And I thought, my goodness, we can do better than that. And that takes neighborhoods. It's not going to take some program. It just takes us all in our heart saying, okay, I'm going to get out of my comfort zone and I'm going to go out and help somebody. So I don't know what your thoughts are on that, Clint, but I thought I'd share that.
26: Absolutely. Like, it's those little things that equal big things. You know, we talk in the military that attention to detail, doing the small things equals the big things. My grandfather, who was just a huge part of my life, always had some great sayings, and he always used to tell us, you know, growing up, that if you're too big to do the little things, you'll be too little when the big things happen. And that's from putting your shopping cart, pushing it back and not leaving it sitting there in the parking area. And it's seeing the trash on the side of the road or in the street, just picking it up and throwing it in the bin 10 feet away. And if, you know, we're all doing just a little bit, we're going to accomplish so much.
0: Well, you have done more than your bit, I got to tell you. And I stand in awe of people like you who give so much. And, you know, I've often said it, ordinary people doing extraordinary things just fascinate me. Sometimes they don't ask to be in those situations. Sometimes they don't want to be in that situation. Sometimes they sign up and say, yeah, I'll serve. And you never know where that's going to take you. But then when you're there in that opportunity, in that moment, you got to deal with it. And I don't care if you got a loved one at home who's, you know, battling sickness or in a car accident. I mean, life often takes you places you don't want to go, but it's inspirational when you have people who actually step up and do things. And that's why I think it's worthy that we spend a few minutes talking about Pure Talk, stepping up and helping out with $250,000 and the America's Warriors Partnership, right? AmericasWarriorPartnership.org. I hope you can check that out. But Clint, final thoughts on what we can do to all be helpful.
26: You know, as we just had America's 250th, if we want another 250 more, one, we got to make sure we take care of our veterans, because that'll show the next generation this is worth serving and protecting. And for those that didn't wear the uniform and hadn't served, that doesn't mean you got left out. Service to country comes from more than wearing the uniform. It comes from giving more than you're taking and being productive and doing the right thing for the right reasons at the right time.
0: Amen to that. 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We're going to take your calls after this break. Stay right with us.
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0: Hey, I'm Jason Chaffetz, filling in for Sean. We're watching this building, and it might collapse in New York City. The deputy mayor has evidently come out and said, oh, it's kind of stabilized. And they're letting people go in to do further assessment, but this building seems like a big gust of wind. It could go toppling over. We're keeping an eye on that. But in the meantime, we want to get to calls, 1-800-941-7326. Let's go to Jeff on line two. He's from North Carolina. Jeff, what's on your mind?
11: Hey, Jason, thanks for taking my call. Appreciate it. First-time caller. Yeah, the Mitch McConnell thing, it's not just a Mitch McConnell thing in my mind. It's a Pelosi. It's Schumer. It's, you know, you have all these old people that are in Congress. And I think we're just getting aged out. I think we need new, fresh faces, new perspective, and not have the old people try to keep up with the young people. Because if you look at all their aides around them and all their pages, right, they have, they're young. So they're trying to stay in touch through proxy, in my opinion.
0: Jeff, I think you're 100% right. Get in, serve, and then get your butt out of there. I strongly believe more than ever that we need term limits. I know Governor Ron DeSantis thinks this is a big thing. You have term limits for governors in some cases. You have term limits on the president. But senior leadership, it is something wrong when 98% of the incumbents win. 98%. So it's okay to vote somebody out. When I won, I was in Congress. I was elected in 2008. I beat a 12-year incumbent Republican. And that was a hard road to go down. But it can be done. But get in, serve, get out. You're not the only person that can be there. And when you stay for decade after decade after decade, there's something wrong with that. So, Jeff, I think you're 100% right. But if you're also going to do term limits, you better do term limits on the staff as well. Senior staff. I'm not talking about your average person who's working at Social Security Administration. I'm talking senior staff for the legislative branch and the executive branch, by the way.
11: Absolutely. Absolutely. You know, our technology today, the younger people pick up on it so quick. There is no need that the old excuse in my mind used to be, oh, you got to keep the senior leadership in there because they know what's going on. Young people can be brought up to speed in no time today. And a matter of fact, I think quicker because they're more in touch with technology.
0: Yeah, it's about serving your nation and doing it for all the right reasons. Remember, that's the story of George Washington, right? He had all the power, and what did he do? He stepped back, and it was hard. But that farewell address, when he talks about that, it's inspiring. Like we talked about with Young Washington, a good movie. Jeff, go out. Go see that movie. I haven't seen it yet, but I hear nothing but good things. Jeff, North Carolina, thank you so much for joining us on Hannity. I think you're absolutely spot on. Term limits is what we need. We need them at the state level. We need them at the federal level. Get in, serve, get out. And senior staff, you got to be along there too. You're listening to the Sean Hannity program. Truly appreciate it. Stay with us. Mike Cirelli coming up. Lee Zeldin's coming up. You're going to want to hear from him. Mike Howell, John Sepiene. We got a lot coming up on Sean Hannity's show. Stay with us.
12: 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Heroes like U.S. Army Sergeant Mario Nelson. He served in the National Guard and then volunteered at Ground Zero after the 9/11 attacks. Later, Mario enlisted full-time in the Army, was deployed to Iraq. And then Mario sadly made the ultimate sacrifice. He was killed by a rocket-propelled grenade. Sadly, Mario left behind his wife, Mecca, their daughter, Mia. And after his death, Mecca began helping others heal from grief and trauma. And the Tunnel to Towers Foundation recognized the sacrifice of this family and were able, because of your generosity, to provide Mecca and Mia with a mortgage-free home. 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
15: It is now 70 degrees, 4 o'clock at afternoon. I'm Liz Warner. A number of blocks on the east side of Midtown Manhattan now cordoned off and evacuated. At a high-rise building at 42nd and 2nd Avenue, support beams were seen buckling. This amid falling bricks. It is the former headquarters at Pfizer being retrofitted for new apartments. Mayor Mamdani on the scene.
16: I'm grateful to report that there have been no injuries at this time and that every worker has been accounted for. The NYPD has instituted a frozen zone from 40th to 45th streets between 1st and 3rd Avenues. These streets have been temporarily closed off to both pedestrian and vehicular traffic.
15: The building's still unstable, not safe for engineers to go in to try to stabilize it. City officials say three people have died connected to last week's four-day heat wave in New Jersey. State officials have raised their heat-related death toll to 29. Also in New Jersey, new laws aiming to separate data centers from the rest of the state's energy grid.
17: Governor Mikey Sherrill signed the new bill aimed at lowering energy costs for residents.
18: This bill puts data centers in a new class of ratepayers. They'll pay a separate rate and cover their own costs.
17: Sherrill signed the legislation at the kitchen table in the childhood home of Assemblyman David Bailey Jr., who sponsored the bill. It comes as several townships across the Garden State have also signed moratoriums on constructing new data centers. Lizzie Redabali, WOR News.
15: And the case count of Legionnaires' disease on Manhattan's east side grown to 23.
19: Three zip codes are now connected to the outbreak, including 10028, 10128, and 10075. Legionella bacteria typically develops in cooling towers that have not been cleaned regularly enough. There are at least 160 cooling towers in that area.
28: While we are absolutely looking forward to trying to identify the one smoking gun, as they say, cooling tower, we are going to make sure that we treat anything and everything.
19: Representatives from New York City's Department of Health are going to be at St. Ignatius Loyola Church to speak with the community at 6 p.m. this evening. Natalie Migliori, WOR News.
15: And top Democrats now calling for Maine Senate candidate Graham Plattner to bow out of the race following disturbing new sexual assault allegations made against him. This includes New York lawmakers, Minority Leader Chuck Schumer and Senator Kirsten Gillibrand. They're joining the growing list of politicians calling for him to immediately withdraw. New information suggests if you want to prevent cognitive decline, you might want to take a walk, but not a casual stroll.
1: A study by the Albert Einstein College of Medicine found people in their 80s who maintain an exceptionally quick walking pace are far more likely to stay mentally sharp than their slower moving peers. Researchers say when you walk, your heart is beating faster and pumping blood not only into your muscles, but into your brain. The faster you go, the more blood that gets to the brain. Similar benefits were found in people who swim or cycle quickly, too. Daria Albinger, WOR News.
15: 70 degrees out, it's 4:03.
5: I'm Matt Ward with your WOR traffic. Big troubles on the east side continuing. 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First of all, if you're on First Avenue coming uptown at East 30th Street, there's ongoing fire department activity. And then we have the concerns about an unstable building. That is causing closures of 2nd and 3rd Avenue between 41st and 44th, and also 42nd and 43rd are closed between 1st and 3rd Avenue, and a long construction delay on the FDR Drive coming uptown 30s to the RFK Triborough Bridge. 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I'm Matt Ward. Our next traffic update at 4:30 on 710 WOR.
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24: People. Here's your WOR Weather Channel forecast. A break from the rain for a day or so, and then we're back in maybe some scattered downpour potential storms as we head into later Thursday and Friday. Rest of the day, while we can't rule out a couple isolated rain showers, it's mostly going to be dry. Some clouds in the late tonight, lows in the mid-60s, warm and humid. Sunny on Wednesday, nice day coming up, a high of 82. And then some scattered storms possible, especially later on Thursday. Thursday's high 86. I'm meteorologist Mark Thibodeau from the Weather Channel on 710 WOR.
15: Yankees won in Tampa. That series continues today. Mets won in Atlanta. They host the Royals tonight. And in the World Cup round of 16, the U.S. fell to Belgium. It's now 70 degrees and 4:05. Your next news at 4:30. 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
4: It's now 70 degrees out, 4:30. Good afternoon. I'm Liz Warner. Several Midtown buildings, evacuated streets have been closed after support beams were seen buckling at the former Pfizer headquarters building, which is under construction. 42nd Street and 2nd Avenue. No injuries reported. Thousands still without power in New Jersey due to the weekend storms. And President Trump now in Turkey at the NATO summit. He's not yet commented on Iran's reported missile strikes on several cargo ships in the Strait of Hormuz. 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Next news, 5 o'clock. 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I'm Liz Warner. 710 WOR.
5: 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We still have some slowdowns on the Eftier Drive, not as bad as it was before, now heavy from the 60s into the 90s. Still have closures along the east side because of that unstable building situation. 2nd and 3rd Avenues remain closed. 41st to 44th and 42nd and 43rd are closed between 1st and 3rd Avenue. Seeing lots of slowdowns on the Staten Island Expressway West, Highland Boulevard, right up to the West Shore Expressway. 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Our next traffic update at 5 o'clock on 710 WOR.
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15: And I'm Jason Chaffetz, filling in for Sean. Now, nobody, but nobody can spell Chaffetz. I get that. So you can check me out at Jason in the House. So all the different social media, you know, Facebook and X and Instagram, just go to Jason in the House or go to jasoninthehouse.com, Jason in the House. You should be able to spell that one and you can check me out there. But honored and thrilled that Sean would ask me to sit in his seat today. Thrilled to do so. And also excited to have somebody who I met initially when he got elected to Congress. His name happens to be Lee Zeldin. He's now the EPA administrator. And welcome to the Sean Hannity Show.
16: Yeah, it's good to be with you, Jason.
15: Now, let's talk, Lee, about your golfing prowess. Before we get to the weightiness of, you know, saving the world and fixing our government and all that, let's talk about the exceptional golfer that you are, because I recall a time when you drove a golf cart and I was joining you. Not that I'm a really good golfer, but you are not only a bad golfer, but you're really bad at driving a golf cart. Is that fair?
16: I was just trying to keep it interesting for you. I mean, we're driving through what seemed to be just another day on the golf course, and I thought it would be interesting if I navigated that branch on the tree in a way where the branch would snap off the tree and get lodged right across the passenger seat and the windshield right where you were sitting. I thought that that was a good idea. But here we are now on national radio with Sean's massive listenership. And, you know, they're thinking that maybe I did that on accident. It was totally on purpose.
15: I didn't wake up in the morning thinking I would potentially be impaled by a conifer, but it almost happened.
16: I would have never happened.
15: Yes, and I have some video to prove it at some point. But nevertheless, no. Let's move on. Let's move on. You have been out there literally. I mean, I think you've been on the job less than a year now, but you've been literally, like, the movement, the progress that we have been making at the EPA has been stunning, and what you've been able to accomplish in such a short amount of time. I mean, the energy that Donald Trump brings to the equation, you have been matching that. I think you've gone to all 50 states now, right?
16: Yeah, actually, the first 9.5 months as EPA administrator, we got to all 50 states. And it's important for us to get out of an agency building in Washington, D.C., and actually be with the people and hear from them and hear their asks, hear their concerns, their demands, and apply them, apply common sense to, you know, to make the most of every minute we're in the job and not waste an opportunity, and to do it at Trump speed, to do it as fast as possible, right, much as we possibly can at once. But yeah, there's no way you could do that just by sitting in some agency building, thinking you know the answers to everything, not meeting with who you're regulating and hearing those concerns from the American people. Yeah, getting out, that was the key. And yeah, we got to all 50 states, and right now we're having this conversation, and I'm traveling Ohio with Senator Husted today.
15: So walk me through this. You know, you came in after the Biden administration, which is couldn't be more sleepy. What did you find upon your arrival? And then the second part of that is, what's on the top of your list of things that you want to accomplish, the Trump administration wants to accomplish moving forward?
16: So here's the first big radar siren, red light that went off right after the November 24 election. Video comes out of a Biden official caught on video talking about how they were tossing gold bars off the Titanic, rushing to get billions of dollars out the door because they're afraid that once President Trump is sworn in, that he's going to stop it, which was true. And he was also talking about how cool it would be to get a job at the recipient NGO. And all of a sudden, everyone sees this video and like, well, you need to go find those gold bars that they're tossing off the Titanic and bring them back on the boat. And it turns out, yeah, they were spending more money than they knew how to spend. It was into the tens of billions of dollars, over $60 billion obligated and spent at the EPA in 2024, which was many multiples higher than the $10 billion a year annual operating budget. And we found conflicts of interest, former Obama and Biden officials, Democratic donors, unqualified recipients, reduced agency oversight. And with decisions that we made, canceled grants, we closed the Biden EPA museum that no one knew about or almost anyone even visited, real estate consolidation, staff efficiencies, that list goes on. And we were able to save $30 billion in year one. And that was the first thing that we were finding was with regards to the money. There's a lot that we're working on. And the coolest announcement, in my opinion, that we've put out on the one-year anniversary of President Trump's term in office, we released a list of our top 500 environmental accomplishments from that first year. We want to protect the environment. We want to pursue cleaner, safer, healthier land, air, and water. But we also believe that we could do that without suffocating out of existence entire sectors of our economy. That's a big difference in beliefs from us and who we followed in this position before us. So every day we have been working on an agenda that delivers the environmental wins and also delivers deregulation, more deregulation in 1 year than entire federal governments in the past have done across all federal agencies combined of entire presidencies. And what's ahead is that we want to continue the work, striking that balance. Powering the great American comeback, protecting the environment, but also helping to grow our economy and delivering on that Trump mandate while we're at it.
15: Yeah, it's interesting to me because it's funny when I sit with somebody who's maybe not of the same sort of political persuasion and perspective that I am, but I routinely explain to people how much I love the land and the water and being outdoors. When I want to clear my head and do something fun and just stop thinking about all the problems and challenges of life in the world. I like doing wildlife photography, and living in the Intermountain West, it's just plentiful. It's just literally right out your backyard. And so people say, oh, well, that you're a Republican. And I said, well, I'm a conservative and I'm a conservative. Like, you don't get it, do you? That it's like the hunting and fishing community. Particularly hunters, sort of a light needs to go off with people because the hunting community is some of the biggest conservatives out there. You want to find good stewards of the land, go find a hunter. And the Democrats, and oftentimes on the left, they'll look over there and say, oh, hunters, they just kill things. Like, no, they want big, healthy herds. They understand and recognize how important the environment is. And they are the biggest stewards and helpers and biggest advocates for healthy forests and healthy water and all of those things. But the difference between somebody who's just been in a cubicle and maybe lived in a downtown city, I mean, hey, that's how you live your life. You live your life. They just don't seem to get the West conservatives, and they don't seem to get the idea that some of the biggest stewards and advocates of our public lands and whatnot are conservatives.
16: Yeah, that's right. And leading the way with getting the Great American Outdoors Act passed by Congress and signed by the president during his first term in office, You see it and hear it from the hunters and the fishermen and the hikers and more. And there's a strong desire that you'll find across this country, quite frankly, Americans across ideological spectrum, across political parties, there's a desire to conserve our environment. But where it goes sideways is that to try to win an election, you have people on the left who say that in order to credibly defend the environment, you have to sign up to like John Kerry or Al Gore or AOC's most ridiculous pessimistic view of where, you know, sea level or ice cap or global warming is going to be. And if you disagree with them, then you are a, you know, climate change science denier. And by the way, if you agree with them, then you have to sign off on tens of billions of dollars going to environmental NGOs run by, you know, former Obama and Biden officials. You have to sign on to getting rid of, you know, coal and gas and more. You have to blindly start talking about offshore wind as if that's just going to be, you know, the substitute for all baseload power. Like, there's this long list of demands. And if you do not blindly follow and help implement all of that on that list, well, then you're not an environmentalist. And then, like, and that just gets accepted by the masses who want to help Democrats win an election. And what gets lost in that is just the truth, the facts, and maybe you could say the stubborn reality for people that might find this, as Al Gore might say, an inconvenient truth, is that conservatives all across this country absolutely love our environment. They want to conserve it. They just don't blindly follow whatever, you know, ridiculous predictions might be coming out of AOC's mouth about how the world's about to end.
15: Well, yes. And look, we're talking with Lee Zeldin, the EPA administrator, former member of Congress, almost governor of New York. But you've just been doing a fantastic job there as the EPA administrator. But one of the things that I think is so fascinating about this is that the Democrats will take a position and they will say, we care more. And we care more about the little guy and the working men and women. But they have no problem making their life, turning it upside down, whether it be light bulbs or the one my wife gets just infuriated about, the laundry machines, you know, that you only fill up like a third of the way with water. And make supposedly that's in the name of efficiency, which it really isn't. Making things so expensive. I mean, remember when they wanted, I think you and I were in Congress together, when they wanted to, you know, make sure they get rid of anything that was gas powered and get rid of all these other things that were actually, you know, advancements in being able to live life and keep the cost down, because they had no problem pushing everybody to the other end in making life so expensive, particularly for lower income people. And yet the Democrats still held the mantle and said, oh, we care about the little guy. And yet it was the little guy that they were hurting.
16: I'm from New York. Sean's from New York. And they've actually been implementing this, banning gas hookups on new construction, not allowing the extraction of natural gas, not allowing important pipeline projects to get built, setting climate change goals that are unachievable, but they'll cause extreme economic pain in trying to meet those goals. They're trying to build, you know, offshore wind in order to be able to get rid of all sorts of important baseload power. They closed Indian Point nuclear facility. The list goes on. They're like, this isn't some hypothetical. This isn't some scare tactic. We're like, you know, this is what they're threatening to do in the future. Like, this is what they've actually been doing over the last decade. And it all adds up. It just, each one of those decisions multiply the problems.
15: Yeah. And then they come out and say, oh, it's Trump's fault. That it was not Donald Trump's fault. It was your Democratic policies that were put into place that made life so expensive. There's a consequence when you shut down a nuclear power plant. New York City's going to pay higher rates. And then you have the mayor of New York City going out there saying, oh, keep your temperature at 78 degrees or whatever it is he was saying. And we all know that Taylor Swift wasn't going to do that. The mayor's office wasn't going to do that. But, oh, all of you little people, you go out and keep it at 78 degrees. It was such a load.
16: And targeting areas in the Bronx you know, and this is a reality with, you know, when you implement all of these bad ideas at once, the future is rolling brownouts and blackouts. This is what happens in places in other countries. It's coming to an American city near you if you allow the wrong people to be in charge who think that this is all a good idea. Like in New York, where they now run the city, they run this state up in Albany, and they want to deliver this. Like, so, you know, as New York falls, so falls the country. They want to bring this agenda everywhere. And, you know, I think that looks like a pretty darn bad idea.
15: Lee Zeldin, EPA Administrator, thank you for taking time, part of your day, and thank you for your service. 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I'm Jason Chaffetz, filling in for Sean. 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
20: Good day, everyone. I'm Ron Ansana. On Wall Street, stocks slipped today, particularly semiconductor issues, which sold off after Samsung dropped 10% in South Korea, sending the South Korean KOSPI down nearly 5%, despite reporting better-than-expected profits. That stock got hammered. Chip stocks got hit here at home. Even the Dow slid off 53,000, which it closed above for the first time yesterday, ending at 52,925, down 130 points. S&P down 33.5 to 7503. NASDAQ down more, 1.1% or 302 points. Points of 25,818. Oil prices moved sharply higher after Iran fired on at least four commercial vessels in the Strait, up $3.50 to $72.05 a barrel. Interest rates moved up on the inflationary implications of that. 10-year note yield at 4.55%. Dollar firmed up while gold and silver fell. Gold down $49 to $4,118 per ounce. Silver down $1.84 on the day. As we head into deeper into earnings season, we're keeping an eye on chip stocks overseas and the Middle East as well. I'm Ron Ansana for New York 710 WOR.
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22: 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He is quickly becoming the face of the communist insurgency inside the Democrat Party.
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15: Bummed, just bummed that the United States is out of the World Cup contention. They thought they played actually a pretty good tournament. The country is on fire. Donald Trump has actually put some really good things into place, and the security and the protocol and whatnot. It's actually going really well. Today's game, Argentina, 3-2 over Egypt, scoring 3 goals in 13 minutes, including Lionel Messi, absolutely stunningly. There's a long ways to go. I hope the world understands. I hope Americans understand how big this sport is. The entire country shut down watching their teams, Switzerland and Colombia later today. I'm a huge, huge fan of the World Cup. I'm Jason Chaffetz filling in for Sean. Stay with us. Mike Howell's coming up next. We're going to talk immigration. Stay with me.
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30: It's now 70 degrees, 5 o'clock at afternoon. I'm Liz Warner. Several buildings on the east side of Midtown Manhattan now evacuated with street closures after workers noticed steel support beams on the 21st and 22nd floors of a building starting to buckle. We get more from ABC's Aaron Katursky on the scene.
31: The chief of department for the FDNY said they are using specialized equipment to monitor even millimeter movements of the building and notice that it is moving. So it is not structurally sound. It is unsafe. And until it is deemed safe, this building and a number of others around here are all evacuated.
30: Now that building on 42nd Street and 2nd Avenue is the former Pfizer headquarters. It's being converted from an office to a residence. There are no reports of injuries. City officials say three people have died connected to the recent four-day heat wave that began last week. And in New Jersey, state officials have raised their heat-related death toll to 29.
32: That update from state officials Monday. Officials say most of the deaths happened in central and north Jersey. The ages of victims range from the mid-30s into the 80s. Health Commissioner Raynard Washington said many of the victims from the 100-degree days last week were found in homes with no air conditioning. It's not clear if those homes lost power or just had no AC. Autopsies are still being performed on victims, so the numbers and the analysis may change. Andrew Whitman, WOR News.
30: Also in Jersey, several thousand homes and businesses still without power due to the weekend storms. Most are Jersey Central Power and Light customers. JCP&L hoping to have the lights back on for everyone by, they say, tomorrow night. As Americans hope for more breaks in the price of gas, some more potential complications, several cargo ships in the Strait of Hormuz were reportedly struck by Iranian missiles.
33: The UK Navy confirmed the attacks, and several reports say three ships were hit over the past 24 hours. President Trump is in Turkey for the NATO summit and has not yet commented on the reports. Oil prices were higher following reports of the attacks. The strikes jeopardize a memorandum of understanding signed less than 3 weeks ago in which Iran agreed to stop attacks in the Strait. I'm Chris Caraggio.
30: And Vermont Senator Bernie Sanders adding his name to the growing list of prominent figures urging controversial Maine Democratic Senate candidate Graham Plattner to drop out of the race.
34: The Vermont senator was an early backer of Graham Plattner, and he defended the candidate through earlier controversies over his offensive online posts, explicit text messages to women other than his wife, and a tattoo of a skull and crossbones said to be a Nazi symbol. But now Bernie Sanders says the sexual assault allegation, which Plattner denies, is very serious, and he's recommended that Plattner drop out of the running for Senate.
30: That's Stephen Portnoy. Actress, writer, and director, and New York City native, Louise Lasser passed away today at the age of 87. The Emmy-nominated actress, perhaps best known as the title character in the 1970s TV satire series, Mary Hartman, Mary Hartman. She worked steadily over decades in film and TV, also appearing in a number of Woody Allen movies. She was also married to Allen from 1966 to 1970. It's 70 degrees out and 503.
1: I'm Matt Ward with your WOR traffic. We still have the closures along the east side because of that unstable building situation. This report is sponsored by the Danny Did Foundation. The closures are on 2nd and 3rd Avenue between 41st and 44th, and also 42nd and 43rd are closed between 1st and 3rd Avenues. Big trouble on the RFK Tribor Bridge bound for the Bronx. It's a crash. Two lanes are closed. Brooklyn Bridge slow to Brooklyn. We're at 30 minutes of the outbound Holland Tunnel, 20 at the Lincoln. 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I'm Matt Ward. Our next traffic update at 5:30 on 710 WOR.
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14: Here's your WOR Weather Channel forecast. A break from the rain for a day or so, and then we're back in maybe some scattered downpour potential storms as we head into later Thursday and Friday. Rest of the day, while we can't rule out a couple isolated rain showers, it's mostly going to be dry. Some clouds into late tonight, lows in the mid-60s, warm and humid. Sunny on Wednesday, nice day coming up, a high of 82. And then some scattered storms possible, especially later on Thursday. Thursday's high 86. I'm meteorologist Mark Thibodeau from the Weather Channel on 710 WOR.
30: Well, Yankees won in Tampa. That series continues tonight. Tonight also, the Mets host the Royals. And in the World Cup, U.S. fell to Belgium 4-1. Wall Street closing lower, the Dow falling back below 53,000. It lost 130 points. The S&P slid 33 points. And the NASDAQ dropped 302 points. Next news, 5:30. 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I'm Liz Warner. 710 WOR.
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0: All right, let's get right to the phones. Let's go to line four, Scott in Florida. Scott, what are you thinking about?
1: Jason, good talking to you. Quick question. Mitch McConnell's replacement, what's the protocol on that, on getting another replacement in there when he's gone? And then SeanHannityShow.com has Senator Rick Scott and Anna Luna scamming a hotel out of over $300,000 in hurricane funding during Hurricane Elaine. I wanted to know if you had any information on that.
0: I don't on that, that latter question, but let's go to the first one, because if a senator is incapacitated or a House member, or, you know, there's a duty, there's an obligation. And maybe it needs to be more solidified in law. But you need the family, and you certainly need the staff. The staff should not be taking actions that I do believe would be in violation of the law, whether that be helping to vote or issue letters, something on his letterhead. If any of that is happening without the express permission of a senator or a House member, that is a violation of law. That is fraud. That should be prosecuted. And I think we're getting dangerously close in a couple of different cases where this may or may not have been happening. So it also is highly suspicious that Senator McConnell's wife goes to China. That begs a big question. I wish we had more time to talk about it, Scott. It would come down to him stepping down and then the governor stepping up. That's the short of it. I'm Jason Chaffetz, filling in for Sean Hannity. Sean, thank you, thank you, thank you for letting me fill in and for your show. I truly appreciate it. Got a great staff here. Make it easy. Thank you. God bless America, the greatest country.
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15: It's now 69 degrees, 6 o'clock. Good evening. I'm Liz Warner. Crews now taking a closer look at the damage in a Midtown skyscraper after its support beams buckled this morning, causing street closures and evacuations.
16: When officials first responded to the scene at East 42nd Street, the building was still moving and deemed unsafe to enter. Later on, a team of six people with the Department of Buildings entered the site around 2:30 to determine the next steps in shoring efforts. Contractors have been given permission to install stabilizing equipment. Two support beams on the 21st floor of the 37-story building started buckling on Tuesday morning, prompting evacuations of nearby structures. There is a frozen zone for vehicles and pedestrians stretching from 40th to 45th Streets across 1st and 3rd Avenues. Lizzie Radabali, WOR News.
15: New York City officials say three people have died connected to the recent four-day heat wave that began last Wednesday. Meantime, in New Jersey, state officials have raised their heat-related death toll to 29. Two New York lawmakers now joining the calls for Graham Plattner to drop out of the Maine Senate race. Senate Minority Leader Chuck Schumer and Senator Kirsten Gillibrand both calling on the candidate to bow out after a woman came forward accusing him of sexual assault. We get more from ABC's Jay O'Brien.
17: This Senate race is critical to Democrats' hopes of taking back power in that chamber, but their nominee, Graham Plattner, is losing the support of major allies after that new allegation of sexual assault. Maine's Democratic Party is also calling on Plattner to drop out. The timing here is critical. If Plattner does decide to withdraw by July 13th, the state Democratic Party can legally replace his name on the ballot any later, and they can't.
15: And the United States has announced it has launched military strikes against Iran today in response to Iranian missile attacks on several cargo ships in the critical Strait of Hormuz. CENTCOM says the strikes targeted Iranian missile and drone storage locations and coastal radar sites. It's now 68 degrees and 6:03.
18: 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It's been a long day on the east side. Concerns about an unstable building that's still causing closures on 2nd and 3rd Avenues between 41st and 44th. And 42nd and 43rd between 1st and 3rd Avenues. Number of accidents, BQE eastbound at Metropolitan Avenue, a crash in the center lane. We have one on the westbound belt at Bay Parkway and eastbound at Rockaway Parkway, and a crash reported on the Grand Central Parkway west over by the Brooklyn Queens Expressway. 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I'm Matt Ward. Our next traffic update at 7 o'clock on 710 WOR.
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22: Here's your WOR Weather Channel forecast. A break from the rain for a day or so, and then we're back in maybe some scattered downpour potential storms as we head into later Thursday and Friday. Rest of the day, while we can't rule out a couple isolated rain showers, it's mostly going to be dry. Some clouds in the late tonight, lows in the mid-60s, warm and humid. Sunny on Wednesday, nice day coming up, a high of 82. And then some scattered storms possible, especially later on Thursday. Thursday's high, 86. I'm meteorologist Mark Thibodeau from the Weather Channel on 710 WOR.
15: Well, the Yankees won in Tampa. That series continues tonight. And tonight also, the Mets host the Royals at Citi Field. 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You won't want to miss the next episode of Our American Stories. It's now 68 degrees and 6:05. 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I'm Liz Warner, 710 WOR.
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0: See if I can put it to you this way. Have you ever talked to a cult member, or at least seen an interview with a cult member? You probably haven't talked to one, but you've probably seen interviews with them. And this is something we've touched on before on the show many times before. The important thing to understand about a lot of these cult members is, yes, they were weak and stupid and all kinds of things going into the cult. That's why they signed up to begin with. But setting that aside, because we're not going to focus on that for now, they believe, they really, really, really believe in some things that are just insane. Not true. Remember that? I think it was Heaven's Gate. Wasn't it Heaven's Gate cult, Chris? Where they said there was something behind a comet in the sky and they all killed themselves. You can go look at a video of it to this day. It's horrible. We're going to talk about the Democrat in your life and why we're going to have to deal with this going forward. Next.
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13: Standing up for what's right. Helping out when things go wrong. Seeking the truth and speaking our minds. Not just making records, but breaking them. Leading the way behind the camera, beyond the runway, and on the silver screen. Not just making our mark, but making a difference. Now that's a job for a Girl Scout. Girl Scouts, preparing girls for a lifetime of leadership.
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0: It is the Jesse Kelly Show on a fantastic Tuesday. Remember, you can email the show, and you should, your love, your hate, your death threats, jesse@jessekellyshow.com. Now, back to what we were talking about, because I said there are two reasons why Graham Plattner, candidate in Maine, now being accused of rape and the Nazi, why... he is not some weird abnormality. He's about to become the norm in Democrat circles. And I said the first reason is that's the pool of people you have to choose from. You don't have a bunch of normal, well-adjusted people who are Democrats anymore. The more normal and well-adjusted you are, the further to the right you go. And I'm going to pause on that for a moment, because I don't just want to skip past that point and let you think that I'm just being a partisan and being mean or just having fun poking fun at Democrats. No. I'm talking about studies. I'm talking about poll numbers, and they all show the same thing. The happier you are, the further to the right you are. I'm not saying everybody has to be married or something like that, but if you are married for a while, children, further to the right you are. Regular church attendance or religious services, Chris, further to the right you are. Just on and on and on down the list. Longer you've been at your job, further you see what I mean. By the way, this applies to even physical things. More you work out, further to the right you are. Happier, well-adjusted, has you moving to the right. Angry, bitter, miserable, envious, has you moving to the left. Okay, so we got that. That's the first reason. The pool of candidates they have to choose from are a bunch of degenerate freaks. We got that. What's the second reason? Well, I brought up a cult going into the break, but I want to bring up instead a movie I brought up to you a long, long time ago, and it is an awful, awful movie. Don't ever watch it, and it's old, so I can give you all the spoilers in the world. The movie is called The Village. The Village. I think it was an M. Night Shyamalan guy who does these horror movie things. And it was set, if I remember right, Pilgrim era, if I remember right. That may be wrong, but I think I'm pretty correct about that. The Pilgrim era, so it's older. And there's, of course, a village there. And inside the village, it's a bunch of people living together. So, of course, there is some drama. There are things going on. There are highs and lows inside the village. But the premise behind the show is this. Outside the village, if you leave the village, there are big, scary monsters outside of the village, and they'll simply kill you. You'll disappear forever. So yes, yeah, okay, we got things going on in the village, highs and lows and whatnot, but if you leave big, scary monsters who you've probably never seen, maybe you caught a glimpse of one, they'll kill you. It turns out, again, spoiler alert, actually, this is going to be very appropriate, so I'm going to go over it. The leaders of the village were dressing up, I know it's a stupid movie, in monster costumes and using that to scare people into staying. They were using it for control. That is what has happened to Democrats in the United States of America, certainly since Obama got into office, but it really got turned into hyperdrive when Donald Trump started running. Donald Trump is not even some hardcore right winger. Not at all. He's never even called himself that. He has been a great benefit to our movement in a lot of ways, but he's not as far right as you are or me. He is traditionally a New York Democrat, one of these practical guys, not even really pro-life. We all know that now. He has gay events at Mar-a-Lago. He's not Franco, right? It's not you. He's just like a normal business guy. But for years, over a decade now, Democrats in the United States of America, with relentless propaganda, over and over and over again, propaganda we've talked about so many times on the show, Nazi Hitler, fascist, Nazi Hitler, ah! And we're not talking one news show, every news show for 10 years, every article you read for 10 years, movies about it for 10 years, a decade of cult programming has convinced Democrats in the United States of America that, yeah, we may have some problems internally. Hey, maybe you got a Nazi tattoo and raped somebody. But still, what's priority number one? Those monsters. Priority number one has to be the monsters at all times. Why? You know what? I want to read you a direct quote because it made my jaw hang open. The woman who just accused Graham Plattner of rape, she was interviewed by Politico, and she was asked essentially, why are you only coming forward now? Isn't it a little late? I want you to listen to one of the most amazing quotes you'll ever hear in your life. Quote, "One of the reasons I didn't come forward sooner was the huge moral conflict that I had between supporting his politics but not supporting him as a person." Now, I obviously don't know whether these allegations are true or not. I'm not giving anybody the benefit of the doubt, not her or Graham Plattner. These things need to be hashed out in a trial, but Let's say for the sake of argument that it is true, and it certainly may be. Graham Plattner is clearly a dirtball. She was raped, but didn't want to come forward because she liked his politics? We'll talk about that in a moment. Before we talk about that, I want to talk to you about the things you've had to give up because they hurt. What are the things or thing that you used to do, you used to enjoy, but you don't do it anymore because it hurts? Maybe it's just something you didn't even really enjoy. Maybe it's a long walk. 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
15: 70 degrees, cloudy skies at 6:30. Good evening, I'm Lizzie Radabali. Contractors have been given the green light by inspection crews to begin shoring efforts at a building in Manhattan where two support beams buckled earlier this morning. Several buildings have been evacuated and a frozen zone around that building is expected to remain in effect through tonight. Tens of thousands are still in the dark across New Jersey after intense weekend storms. City Council Speaker Julie Menin is hosting a town hall event right now answering questions on the Legionnaires outbreak on the Upper East Side. And the U.S. has struck Iran after several cargo ships in the Strait of Hormuz were hit by Iranian missiles. Checking your WOR Weather Channel forecast, 70 degrees, cloudy skies. Tomorrow, mostly sunny with a high of 83. Next news at 7 o'clock, bulletins at once right here on 710 WOR.
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